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0: We are a torn household when it comes to this particular track. I'm all about the original that came out in 1991 with Tommy Cochran here, Life is a Highway. My husband likes the 2006 Rascal Flatts cover. So usually when we play it, it means that we go back to back with the OG and the cover. We're playing music that makes you feel good. Remember when Macklemore and Ryan Lewis dominated anything that they did? Downtown is coming up in less than 10 minutes and some Swiftie for you next.
1: Carrie and Tommy.
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5: 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His dosage has gone up.
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0: this the biggest track to come out of the Mornington Peninsula in Victoria? It's got to be up there. Gortia and Kimbra is somebody that I used to know. We're playing music that makes you feel good. And when it comes to Aussie music, you'll get a huge fix of it tonight, as you do every Sunday night, 6 p.m. with Kayla. Make sure you are listening. And I've got some more Aussies coming up too, including G Flip with Bed on Fire. That plays next.
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15: Your 4-day forecast for Gippsland and the Valley for Sunday: cloudy, the slight chance of a shower, most likely in the morning, with westerly winds 15 to 25 kilometres an hour, becoming light in the evening. Expecting tops of 16 degrees in the Valley, 18 for Sale and Bairnsdale, 17 for Lakes Entrance and Orbost. Monday, partly cloudy, 18. Tuesday, showers increasing, 22. And Wednesday, a shower or two, a top of 17. Currently, it's 12 degrees.
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0: Kylie Chanel. We're playing music that makes you feel good. Miles Smith and Niall Horan, their awesome collaboration, Drive Safe, on the way in the next 15 minutes. And a track that I love, and it always makes me giggle because it takes me back to one of the funniest things I've ever seen on YouTube. If you just Google man singing lady hear me tonight, I promise you it'll come up. It's just this hilarious guy trying to hit the spot where the vocals kick in. It's just one of the greatest gifts on the internet, to be perfectly honest. Look, you go find that and get ready for Mojo because I'm playing it next.
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0: He's coming back to Australia and I cannot wait. Bruno Mars, we play music that makes you feel good. I've seen him once before. I missed him last time he was in Australia and I'm not missing him again. And if you want to make sure that you see Bruno Mars, go to livenation.com.au to get all the ticket details so you don't miss out. Alex Warren's Fever Dream on the way and Taylor Swift, I Knew It, I Knew You. I'm going to play that next.
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0: playing music that makes you feel good, just like that from Sam Fender and Olivia Dean with Rein Me In. A track coming up that takes me straight back to 2000 when it came out. My family was hosting an international exchange student. They had never heard of this particular group. And when they heard the track on the radio for the first time, they begged us to take them to the shopping centre. So off we went to Sanity to get the single, and then we just played it on repeat in my bedroom for hours. You'll find out what track I'm talking about when it plays straight after Gracie Abrams, who's next.
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15: Your 4-day forecast for Gippsland and the Valley. A strong wind warning is current for coastal areas. Cloudy this afternoon with westerly winds 15 to 25 kilometres an hour, becoming light later this evening. Looking ahead to tomorrow, cloud clearing, a top of 18 degrees after an overnight low of 8. On Tuesday, a shower or 2, 21. And on Wednesday, a shower or 2, a top of 17 degrees. Right now, it's 14 degrees.
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0: Right across the weekend, it's music that makes you feel good, and we've got everything covered. New music from Tampa City, Self Aware in a matter of minutes, and old school Cold Chisel Style. We're talking Flame Trees. Good afternoon. It's Andy. Great to be with you here today.
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0: James Hype, Ferrari. Before that, Amy Shark and Keith Urban, Love Songs Ain't For Us. Big year for Amy Shark. She released her latest album, Soft Pop. Speaking to Harper's Bazaar, she said it was a bit of a pressure cooker situation. She wrote it over the course of a month at home on the Goldie. She also said, however, it was some of her best work. Highly recommend going and listening to that if you haven't yet.
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2: After all you put me through, you think I despise you. 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

0: Olivia Rodrigo dropped dead. After one, we are going back to 2002 for Avril Lavigne's Skater Boy. Now, if you remember 2002, you might remember listening to Ashanti around that time as well. Nelly, a lot of Vanessa Carlton. Yeah, it was a little while ago. Teddy Swims, Mr. Know-It-All, also on the way in. Some Sunny Federa at the home of music that makes you feel good all weekend.
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10: Your four-day forecast for Gippsland and the Valley. A strong wind warning is current for coastal areas. Cloudy this afternoon with westerly winds 15 to 25 kilometres an hour, becoming light later this evening. Looking ahead to tomorrow, cloud clearing, a top of 18 degrees after an overnight low of 8. On Tuesday, a shower or two, 21. And on Wednesday, a shower or two, a top of 17 degrees. At the moment, it's 15 degrees.
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19: 'cause I love the adrenaline. Ah, yes, a very good afternoon. And welcome to Sunday Afternoon Football. It is the elimination final day today. Coming to you live from the Druin Rec Reserve, it is the Alinta Energy Gippsland League 2026 finals campaign, kicked off yesterday in fine fashion. We'll get to those results very shortly. But today's big game, there's no double chances anymore. This is the elimination final between Warragul and Traralgon. And Warragul coming into the game, into this finals game, with the last four games they have lost. Not a good way to enter into a final series, but the Gales certainly can flick the switch and find that winning form pretty easy. They
3: did lose last year's elimination final as well. So they'll want to see some improvement for season 2026. The Maroons, well, they scraped home last week in a really heavy conditions over at Wonthaggi, but it did come at a cost. They lost Liam Willington, who broke his leg and will be out for the rest of the year. Three players are back from injury. Are they 100%? Are they ready to go? We'll find out in just over a couple of hours' time. Great to have your company on Sunday afternoon. It is the Gippsland Live pre-game show, and it is all thanks to Harvey Norman Betting in Gippsland. Don't forget Harvey Norman Gippsland's huge 10-day stock clearance sale finishes this Monday. 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My name's Daryl Cooling. Joining me, the team today, is Timmy Sexton, Daniel the Beast Hutchison, and Paul Carter. First of all, good afternoon to you, Timmy.
4: Scud, very good afternoon, and good afternoon, listeners all around Gippsland, the Valley, and listening through the listener app. Fantastic day. Looking for a cracking game between these two sides. Met a few weeks ago, obviously, in that stretch of the four losses that Warrigal had, and it was obviously the Maroons that came out firing. So interesting to see what matchups look like today. Obviously, sides will be a bit different. We'll go through those a little bit later, but there is some of those players for Warrigal out here in the twos game that are in the seniors in that game. So interesting to see the shuffle so late in the season, and looking forward to seeing what happens later today.
3: Now, we did arrive today in the Traralgon Mazda. The next-gen Mazda CX-5 has arrived. Beautiful vehicle. Comfortably can fit five adults into that car. But today, Daniel the Beast Hutchison joined us. Didn't want to come down in the vehicle. Decided to bring his own little minibus, and we're not too sure why. Daniel Hutchison, welcome.
20: Good afternoon, Scud, and team, and all the lovely listeners out there tuning in for this beautiful Sunday afternoon for Gippsland League football. I did bring the minibus today.
3: Any reason why?
20: Well, you know, I did listen to the call yesterday, and I did hear a lot of balls went over fences. So I saw an opportunity to make a few extra dollars coming into Christmas. You know, things get tight. Got to get a few Christmas presents and stuff like that. So I brought the police boys under nines down today in the minibus. I've got half at one end, half at the other. So they've got a set of KPIs to hit today. And if they hit them, they can have next week off.
3: I mean, it's all good and well, Timmy. I'm just a little bit concerned when he was halfway up the net pole and he was actually sort of lowering it. It's got a bit of a droop in it.
4: I was going to say, it was sort of like, you know, when you're playing basketball and you can drop them from 10 foot down to 8 foot.
3: Yeah.
4: The nets normally are high and tight and everything like that. And all of a sudden,
3: halfway up the goalpost.
4: Well, I'm not even sure. They're not even as high as the behind post. So there's a fair chance you're going to be making a bit today, Beast.
20: I'm actually just imagining now you having to drop the basketball ring for obvious reasons, of course. But no, they are down there, and that you're right, there is a sag in that net, and that's because there's 24 kids hanging off the bottom of it just waiting for that ball to go over.
4: You know which end you want to be at? The Macca's end.
3: Yeah, exactly.
4: Your
3: right.
4: Kids will be in and out of Macca's every Happy Meal centre.
20: Yeah, well, that is one KPI. Bring Mr. Beast back a Big Mac.
3: Of course, McDonald's a great sponsor of Gippsland Live. Of course, Paul Carter's with us, number one stats man in the business. Only doing half the stats today, though, Paul.
21: I am. A bit of a limited bench room here. Last night, boys, I went home after the game. And
3: well, that's a good sign.
21: It is. I do try to arrive
4: that's
21: at home.
4: A good thing.
21: Try to remember where it is. And my cousin, you might have heard me talk about Jack Baxter in Ballarat, a staunch Sebastopol man, so I sort of keep an eye on how the Sebastopol go. They played their arch rival yesterday, North Ballarat, in a qualifying final. I noticed they'd won by 3 points, so I thought I'd give the last 10 minutes a bit of a look. Pretty exciting ball going backwards and forwards. North Ballarat, 3 points in front, 31 and a half minutes on the clock. Ball goes into the Sebastopol forward line, deep into the forward line, and one of their players takes a fantastic falling backwards mark right in the goal square. Crowd goes absolutely nuts, and then I hear from the effects mic one voice over the top of this cheering crowd. I'm related to him.
3: Yeah, well,
21: for some people, it has to be them.
3: Yeah, it is. That's right. And of course, our effects mic has been, it's been fantastic over the years, haven't we? I recall back at the Mafra days when little Johnny told little Paulo to go get stuff to multiply as he's on the BMX bike.
4: Later on this afternoon, we could be having some very interesting conversations coming through the effects mic with where we've got to today, Scud.
3: Because we are directly above
4: the bar. So.
20: Yeah. Well, and you might even hear me down there too.
3: Really?
20: Because there is a good smelling barbecue right below us. And we've got the windows cracked. So we might be in strife.
3: I've had a fair crack before I got on air too. I can let you know the Drillin boys are working hard on that barbecue. Seb Amoroso, good to see him down there. And even Jacob Costanti, of course, the North Melbourne footballer comes from this area, from the Druin Hawks. So he's turning the sausages as well. So it's good to see some of the boys. Sam Pratt was down there looking after me. So it is great to see, obviously, finals action back at Druin. This facility got a bit of an upgrade over the off-season a couple of years ago, and it is absolutely beautiful down here. The conditions are great. There's not a breath of wind at the moment. The ground will send Daniel out very shortly, but from our vantage point, it is absolutely superb. There's a good crowd building for this big game between Traralgon and Warragul. The netball courts is packed. That's what you want to see at this time of year with football and netball finals, Timmy.
4: Yeah, absolutely it is. And obviously, as you said, yesterday was good games and things like that, but obviously the construction that was going on around at Ted Summerton just took away from some of the pockets where we'd normally have big parts of the crowd. So,
3: The players felt that too. They did mention that throughout the game or after the game, and even talking to a few of the boys when we were off air, said exactly that thing.
4: Yeah, I think you could certainly tell that. But here, as you said, fantastic facility. Great job by the club and the Shire, obviously, in getting this facility up to the standard we look for and couldn't ask for better conditions today.
20: It is a little bit disappointing, isn't it? That you know, it's out of everyone's control in the football world with the conditions at Ted Summerton, but there's no atmosphere around the ground for the play. It just doesn't have a finals feel. And, you know, everyone knows home and away season's done. Finals time, it's almost the start of a new season again.
3: Yeah.
20: You want that feel. You want that buzz around the ground. So I'm sure it would have been really awkward for the players yesterday just not having that feel around the ground. The atmosphere would have been almost like playing during COVID, for AFL.
3: Yeah, exactly.
20: No one in the stands.
3: No, exactly right. Let's have a look at yesterday's game. It was a qualifying final, as we've just spoken about, at Ted Summerton Reserve. And, the first half, it was tough. It was contested footy. The breeze came into play, but it wasn't really a scoring end, even though Nick thought that it was going down that bottom, which it was. The breeze was certainly going down towards the city end of the ground. No real side could get on top. Half-time, the scores were 4-10, Liam Gather to Wonthaggi, 3-4. But then, gee whiz, after half-time, Liam Gather certainly upped the ante. They kicked 6 goals in the quarter, 6-4, in fact, in that third quarter, and blew the game apart. The final scores there yesterday, Liam Gather, 13-15-93 to Wonthaggi, 6-7-43.
21: And we did have one incident early in that third quarter that really set them going. It was a double goal to Nick Argento.
3: Not just a double goal, it was a goal that was played within about a second of each other. We were having a chat to Pete Carey a little bit earlier today. I think the first goal was actually kicked. The second goal was kicked before the goal umpire had even waved the flags for the first one. It was such a confusing moment, but either way, Liam Gather, that didn't have any effect on the game. It was an absolute demolition job in that second half of football. In the A grade netball yesterday, some big results there went Druin's way. They got over the top of Bairnsdale, and just going through those other winners from yesterday. Reserves football, it was Traralgon. Under 18s football was Moe getting the job done. Under 16s was Liam Gather. While for the netball side of things, B grade saw Druin defeat Moe. Morwell beat Druin in C grade, and then in the junior grade, 17 and under, Bairnsdale win the 17s. Liam Gather won the 15 and under, and Mafra won the 13 and under. So interesting. Games of football and netball there yesterday. Just here, Timmy, what do we got? Just had a siren sound. Is that three-quarter time for the reserves?
4: It'll be three-quarter time for the reserves, and it is Warragul wearing the white shorts on the visitor scoreboard there, Scud. They are 10-13-73 to Maffer in the black shorts, so they'll be known as Druin today.
3: Okay.
4: They're 5-7-37.
3: But Warragul in the white shorts, but when they play in the senior game, they'll be wearing the black shorts, correct?
4: Correct, because they'll be the home team for the for that one there.
3: Imagine Boxer was here.
4: Yeah, I know. I'm a little confused.
20: Oh, he would have gone home.
4: It's confusing. It's confusing him, even though he's not here. Let alone if he was. Earlier winners today: Bairnsdale in the under 18s. They got over the line against Liam Gather by 14 points, and Sale won the earlier game against Mafra in the 16s. Netball results we've got through so far: winners in the 17 and under, and is Sale 15 and under was Moe. And in the 13 and under, it was your Tykes.
3: Yes.
4: The 13 and under. First time that they've made the finals.
3: First time they've ever made finals in the 13 and unders. Obviously a win was fantastic for the young girls.
4: Absolutely. So congratulations to them.
3: Absolutely. Well, as we said, we did arrive in the Mazda CX-5. It's arrived also at Traralgon Mazda. Stunning new styling, the advanced technology and the premium comfort. 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We need to take a quick break. It is the pre-game show here on your Sunday afternoon. Great to have your company. It's all thanks to Harvey Norman Betting.
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3: 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Beast, what did you find out for us? Beautiful. The sun just all of a sudden appeared from behind the clouds when you walked out.
20: It did. It's the sun has just popped through the clouds, as mentioned, Scud. And the ground is in absolutely ripping, Nick. Well done for the league to give Drew a final this year. Reward them for all the efforts they've put in, you know, with getting this ground and the facilities, I must add. I reckon probably one of the better facilities with the football, you know, the netball, everything's all so tight.
3: Yep.
20: And close, and it really creates a big atmosphere around the ground, particularly for the players and then obviously for finals atmosphere as well. But a little bit of wind heading down the bottom side of this ground, so left of the radio. So expect to see some decent kicks travel with a bit of distance going down to that left side. In saying that, though, Warrigal have just missed one. But they had a set shot before going towards a town end, and it didn't wind didn't really factor in too much. He kicked it quite comfortably from probably at 35-40 out. So there is always traditionally a bit of a breeze that does go down to that bottom side of this ground, just with that open sort of area at the top end of the ground in between the grandstand and the scoreboard.
3: Yep.
20: But, yeah, I'm expecting a pretty high-scoring game today. Both these sides all year have kicked really good scores. All up, 1,699 points Warrigal, Traralgon have scored, and Warrigal have scored 1,655. So they can both score heavily. And just on that as well, they can both let through a lot of score as well. So, you know, they've Traralgon have let through 1,243. Warrigal have let through 1,192. So they can get scored against quite heavily, and both teams can score heavily. I think it's going to be a high-scoring game.
3: All right, let's have a look at the form of these two sides and the ins and outs. And you look at Warrigal, in comes Tom Hobbs, who was rested last week, and Sam Whibley just nursing a bit of a hamstring injury. He's right to go, but it's a big hamstring there for Sir Wibbs, and he does a power of work around the ground. He's a tall fella, and it's a long hamstring, Tim. That's what I was getting at. Matthew Gray is out. He's running around in the reserves as we speak, and Cooper Layton out of the side as well. But Traralgon, some big changes, and a couple of backs from injury, and a little whisper told me during the week that maybe, just maybe, they might not be right to go. So it'll be a fine line to see if they are ready. You know that if you're taking injured players into finals, it can be a bit of a concern. So trying to get the form on these two sides might be a little bit tricky, but in comes Connor Ambler, Tom Hamilton, Michael Jacobson, Jai Nielsen and Tate Marsh. Some great runners into the side. Going out, Cooper Anderson, Jake Cashmore, Ollie Harble, and Flynn Kennedy, and Liam Willerton's the big out. He broke his leg last week in the final game down there in Wonthaggi, just having a Wonthaggi player roll up on the back of his leg. So not ground-related. Certainly heavy conditions down there at Wonthaggi last week, but the injury was not ground-related there, which was a good sign, but it's unfortunate for Liam because he does add two, I would say, the number two traits that they have, Traralgon, is their tackling pressure, and he brings it 100%, and also the run and carry of the football. And again, he's a key mover when they look to transition the footy. So he's going to be a big out for him. What do you think about these two sides with their form? Warrigal have lost the last four. Paul Carter.
21: That's a very rare thing for a team to go into a finals campaign with four losses to behind them. History will tell you that they don't go, if they get past first week, they don't get past the second, and that's based on three losses going into finals. So I did look that up when I saw that, and I wasn't at that stage expecting Warrigal to get over Maul in the final round, to be honest, and I thought they'd go in with a win, but four losses going into a finals campaign is not a good preparation.
3: No, certainly not. Daniel Hutchison, which way do you read this? Traralgon obviously knocked him off a couple of weeks ago, as Tim alluded to a bit earlier, and looked absolutely dominant on that day, didn't they? And then I think Traralgon having a bit of a slip-up, wasn't it, the following week against Mafra. So it's hard to read. That Warrigal game was sort of 3-4 weeks ago now.
20: Yeah, and they're obviously coming into this Traralgon side, are coming in with two wins under their belt. So they're coming in with obviously the better form. I get it. I don't buy into it completely around the form. I think Warrigal probably haven't had their best side on the park in those last 4 or 5 weeks.
3: Yep.
20: So they have got some improvement, and obviously with some players today we just mentioned before to come in and go out of this side as well. So they're still probably not at full strength. The ruck battle, I think Whibley, if he's carrying a slight little niggle, could be a major concern for the Warrigal side today without a backup ruckman or a genuine backup ruckman. Jake Hughes will generally probably do that backup ruck to help Big Wibbly out. But I think it's the master v the apprentice today in terms of the coaching. You know, with the two-time Norm Smith medalist, Gary Ayres.
0: Yeah.
20: This will be water for Ducks back, local final series. And then Dil Lapres obviously comes in as a first-time coach. So Gary Ayres, this will be nothing for him. He would have got this Warragul side primed, ready to go for today. There's no excuse today. It's do or die. You go home if you don't get over the line.
21: One important player who came in and has been a laid out is Isaac Wallace. And I have been told that he was almost good enough for today. And if they get through today, he'll be a certain starter for them against Fuentagi next week.
0: Yeah, well, he'll be sorely missed out of this side. I think we spoke to Dil Lopres yesterday in our pre-game chat, and he was very looking forward to the game today. Obviously, great conditions today. He predicted this beautiful day. And, yeah, he said the side's ready to go. Everyone's fit and firing. They're all being picked on merit. They're ready to go. So if they're at full strength, it's just going to be an interesting game to see if Warrigal can stop that run and carry that Terrell can do.
20: Sorry, Tibby, did you see our old mate Wonga walked past there?
7: Yeah,
20: Brent White. He literally just walked past and just put his head above his shoulders and managed to get our eye level. Second story up. The big flapping arm, blowy arm man at Harvey Norman.
7: You're right, Scott. Look, I think if you look at that Warragul where we saw the four losses, realistic, apart from the Morwell one and, you know, again, depending on makeup and what they thought of that, you know, they couldn't go up in the ladder spot or anything like that in quarter final. So, you know, obviously Hobbs out, Wibbly out, everything there. They'd lost to Mowi, Leongatha and Terrelgan. So teams that they're competing with in that final space. So there or thereabouts in terms of it. I think you said that the interesting loss for Terrelgan in that sort of 4 week period there was the one against Mafra. So they got them. It seems they got themselves up for the Warragul game, and then just couldn't then keep that in there for the Warragul. Yeah. Then they had Morwell, which they won comfortably at home, and then a close one there against Wontagi. So it's an interesting one around where they sort of are. They haven't strung.
0: Three wins.
7: Yeah, sort of. They've two wins, lost two, you know, sort of thing. Whereas Warragul had a really big first half of the season, and they've lost. They lost five in the back half of the season. So I think, you know, when you sit there and you're coming into this one, it can easily go both ways. We've got perfect conditions for the game, and I think it'll be whichever side comes out and can get the job done early. We know Terrelgan jumped them 4 weeks ago, and that sort of stayed the margin. Like, they didn't blow it out any further than that. They sort of kicked that first four or five goals, and that's sort of where it stayed for the rest of the game. So I know that obviously Gary will have them pretty primed for it, as will Dil. So I'm looking forward to seeing what shapes as an interesting first quarter, especially, as I said, with Gray coming back into the twos and things like that, and Wibbly potentially not being 100%. That mix will be interesting to see how they roll it out today.
20: Do we see something completely out of the box today with both sides? You've got Ty Hourigan at one end who will just intercept all day and look to run and drive his team forward, and then the other end you've got a Masterson who probably won't get a key matchup. I would suspect he would probably just try and float and do exactly what Hourigan does at the other end. Do you see a Hourigan start forward to try and just, or Marston start forward? I know last week against Moore, Masterson went forward after the second half. Interesting to see how this all plays out today.
0: It's a great question, Beast, and the reason why it is because you look at yesterday's game, and I think Lee and Gather have got maybe plan A, plan B, plan C, maybe even a D and an E. And we heard it in the post-game interview when we had a chat to the player of the day, all thanks to Terrelgan Mazda yesterday, and that was Jack Sheridan. And he said that we knew that we're playing against Wontagi, and this is how we wanted to play. Next week will be a completely different game style, the way we play against Mowi. So, and you look at the matchups yesterday, Jack Hume, who in last year's grand final for Leongatha played on a wing and absolutely tore it apart. Outside of Dyson Heppel, he probably would have been our player of the day. They find himself now, yesterday's game, 12 months later, running out of the goal square as a key forward, as Jensen Garnham was playing high, who had only the previous week just won the league's leading goal kicking. They have so many different angles, and they're willing to throw things around and test things out for the betterment of who they're playing and the situation of the game. And you're right. I think something like that in today's game is super important. What will it be? There's some great examples of it, who goes forward, maybe who goes back. Hourigan's that one for me that you can, maybe flick the switch. He can just go forward when he needs to. He can roll into the middle. But, yeah, I think come out and make a statement early and start him forward and really get the opposition thinking.
20: Well, it would absolutely throw you if you're opposition coach, wouldn't it? If you, you were going into an elimination final, planning for something specifically, and then your key player from the opposition goes in a completely different direction.
0: Yep, exactly right. All right, we've got the joke of the day. It's coming up a little bit later on, but that's after our next segment. Beast, you're on those duties. Did you tune in yesterday? You had a bit of a listen to Boxer. Did you get any tips at all from Nick yesterday? Because he was in some good form yesterday. And
7: He was very good below his feet.
20: He was good below his feet. That is a new one. And at one point I was starting to jot down lessons learnt from Boxer's call yesterday.
0: And what happened?
20: But the joke, well, I gave up. Yeah. Gave up for starters.
0: Your 56-page exercise book ran out of pages.
20: Well, my phone actually lost gigabytes. The AI centre couldn't keep up with me. It was a great call yesterday, and it obviously the you know result in the end probably wasn't what we want to see in a finals. He dribbled a lot. He dribbled a lot. And one thing he didn't do, he didn't choke on his dribble yesterday, so which is disappointing because at one point I was praying that he did because he just continued to talk and talk and talk to the point where I think he forgot what he was talking about. And then it was just like this awkward little silence. So anyway, if he's listening, there's a few little tips for you, Box.
0: AFL finals action on...

0: interesting game because now the Cats face the Blues next week, and gee whiz, old Paul Carter's a little bit nervous in his pants. He told me a little bit earlier that the Blues have got one up, or I've got a couple up on those Cats.
1: Won 4 of the last 5 against the Cats, so that's a bit of a worry.
0: There you go. And, of course, Gippsland's very own Ben Ainsworth absolutely dominated last night for the Blues. Harry McKay, of course, from Warragul was a star. They've got a few Gippslanders down there, but, gee, those Blues were pretty good last night, weren't they? Sorry, Tim.
2: No, they were. No. Look, they were very good. And I think we spoke in the CX5 on the way down, Scud. They weren't a 1-8 team. If you look at them, like obviously they were in terms of wins and losses. But if you go on paper, they've actually got some really good players and a strong core. So to see them playing the way they are, it's fantastic. As a Melbourne supporter, I turn around and go, the fact that we actually won more than 5 games for the year, I was overjoyed. But like anything, when you get into finals and you sit there, you're disappointed with losing. They didn't play well enough last night, and obviously we battled with the fuge. Once you lose some big blokes, it makes it very, very hard to find targets.
0: Just sound like excuses to me, Tim.
2: No. I said to you, Carlton were way better. And the last 15 minutes, Melbourne looked like they only had 2 minutes left to play. They didn't handle the conditions very well. So good learning for them. But it'll be very interesting next Friday night. And even the other the elimination game, Adelaide and the Bulldogs, will be another cracker over there in Adelaide Oval. We know that the top 4 obviously get their second chance, but those 2 elimination games. But the AFL, in their wisdom, the wild card, it's worked out well for them. 80-something thousand on Friday night, 91,000 there.
0: Could we introduce a wild card with the Gippsland League?
1: No.
2: Well, at the end of the day...
1: Absolutely not.
2: Name me another professional competition, Scud, that has more people in the finals than out of the finals. So. No.
1: Surely a wild...
0: Only our district footy league?
2: professional, I said, Scud. Okay. Professional.
1: Surely the wild card only comes in when you've got an uneven draw. Because otherwise, why should 9 and 10 get another go in an even draw if everyone's had played the same...
0: I'll tell you what, if Mafra played Traralgon, they finished 5th, didn't they? If Mafra played Traralgon in a standalone weekend, it would have been a very good game to determine who finishes in 5th spot on the ladder. That would be an interesting one. Just add an extra week, play the grand final on the Friday before AFL grand final. Happy days.
2: Yeah, peace to be loving it. There'll be more footies for him to collect.
0: Obviously, we'll keep you up to date with the scores that are happening around the ground throughout the day. That's Daniel Hutchison's job, all thanks to Harvey Norman Furniture. We've got some games here as well.
2: Not Daniel Hutchison.
0: No, you're Tim.
2: Let you know here that C-grade Traralgon have got over the line against Leon Gather 30-28.
0: All right. And in mid-Gippsland football today, Fish Creek will take on MDU. That game is being played at the Newborough Rec Reserve there. And in North Gippsland, Woodside take on Yallourn North. Late out there, Dean McDonald's out for Yallourn.
3: That's a
0: big out there. The Jets. Yesterday, just quickly in the mid-Gippsland Footy League, Foster and Yanar, 16-12-108 Foster, defeated Yanar 4-5-29. Now, they're top 6 in mid-Gippsland, so that was 1-2, winner going straight into the grand final. Jake Best kick 5 and Brett Eddy kick 5. Beast, did you have a chat to him before you arrived today?
4: No, I didn't. I flicked a message off to Bestie last night, and it was just 3 letters.
0: Yep.
4: WTF. Because these two sides have been neck and neck all years. The games they've played each other, it's been within a kick, both games. And his response was, well, I'm not going to tell you who was involved. I'm not going to tell you who was involved, but there might have been some work done in the background to help with some opposition.
0: There's some planning.
4: I won't say it on air who it was.
0: We just spoke about it. One thing we just spoke about, that you've got to mix things up. It's finals footy. In North Gippsland football, G Cowar got a bit of a scare. They have lost one game throughout the year. 15-16-106 Cowar. Hayfield 14-4-88. It was Hayfield in control at three-quarter time. I think they kicked something like 6 or 7 goals in that final quarter. 7 goals in the final quarter to get over the top. Cow have been red-hot favourites all year. Sam Halliburton kicked 4 goals there for the Saints. So we'll keep you up to date with those scores as they happen throughout the day afternoon. This is the Gippsland Live pre-game show. We're going to take a quick break here and we're going to get the tips. We're going to go through our Zambrero Goal of the Day contenders and a couple of key matchups here down at Druin Rec Reserve. It's elimination final day of the Alinta Energy Gippsland League, and we do it all thanks to Harvey Norman Betting.
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11: Ah, yes, welcome back to the Druin Rec Reserve. And it is elimination final day here. Well, Warrigal take you on Traralgon. Great to have your company on Sunday afternoon. Hopefully you're nice, enjoying the beautiful day that is upon us here down in Druin. It's going to be a good one. We'll keep you up to date with the scores, of course. A-grade netball today will be Liam Gather taking on Wonthaggi. And as we said in yesterday's results there, Moe didn't play. They finished on top, but Druin got over the top of Bairnsdale in A-grade netball there. And we look at now, we've got Beast Joke of the Days coming out very shortly, but we'll do that at the end of our pre-game. The final sirens just sounded here, and Warragula 12-14-86, their victors over Druin, 8-9-57. And it's been an entertaining game, a little bit of argy-bargy, but that game is all done and dusted. Let's get our key matchup from today's. We'll get a tip out of today's game as well. Daniel Hutchison, kick us away with what do you see as being some of the key areas of the ground and who's going to win them?
1: For me, I think, look, we could always probably say the midfield for both sides is where it starts. And that's, you know, wouldn't be wrong in saying that. But I think the half-back line for both sides is where we're going to see a lot of rebound and use this, potentially use this little bit of a breeze that's going, favouring this left side of your radio dial down towards the bottom end of the Druin Rec Reserve. So I think for me, the half-back line. So you look at Terrellgans, Cooper Brown uses the footy beautifully. Ty Hourigan intercepts well, pushes hard up the ground, basically can do anything you want him to do. And then Tom McMahon. So his run and dash off half-back will be critical today. I think that's where Terrellgan get the upper hand. And in saying that, I think the Warragul half-back line in Reece Galvin, Xavier Olsen and Levi Moore have a lot of run and good users off that half-back line as well. So for me, it's a bit of a half-back battle off today. Interesting to see, as I did mention earlier in the call, where Ty Hourigan does start.
11: Yep.
1: Do they do something funny and funky with him to start this game off? And similar with the Sean Masterson. I think Masterson's more likely to start back, whereas Hourigan, it's a flip of a coin for me. I think they could throw a spanner in the works early and send him forward and really try to get this Warragul backline off their game early.
11: All right. Who wins then, Beast?
1: Look, for me, I did tip Terrellgan early in the week. I think a couple of players come in for this Warragul side, and you know the coaching masterclass of Gary Ayres is obviously one to consider. But I still think Terrellgan, they've got the form, they've got the run, they've brought some really handy players in today. So I think Terrellgan by 3 points.
11: All right, Timmy, what are you? Who do you think going to take home the Zambrero goal of the day? Of course, Zambrero is a great sponsor of ours. They're in Warragul, they are in Terrellgan, and they are also in Bairnsdale as well. You can get hot chips, the source of happiness, but also the source of a little bit of guilt. Zambrero is changing the game with the new hot chips. You can feel good about it. Who's your tip?
6: Plenty of happiness coming there from Zambrero, absolutely. A couple of tips. I like Jed Lamb, obviously, for the goals. I think he can create something from there. But I'm going to give it to Lucas Tripodi, I reckon. Might Ooh. Be running off the wing to yep. create one, kick one from about 45 on the run would be my thoughts there. You talk about Ty Hourigan, where he starts. The other interesting one for me will be Jordan Stewart. We know that we've seen him play back and forward this year. What's the lever that they're going to start with in that one? That'll be the interesting one to see where he goes. We know he played back last time they played against Terrellgan. He's another one there that potentially could look at potentially stretching that Terrellgan defence and what's going on there. So that's an interesting one in that regard there for me.
11: I think you'll find he does start back, Tim. I reckon he goes back to start with. I know. He's. They like him back there, but do they have enough firepower up forward? Very, very interesting. Who wins then, Tim, and by how much?
6: I think the Maroons get the job done by 7.
11: All right. Paul Carter.
12: I'm going to do a flip because on the socials, I've gone for Terrellgan for this to win this game, but just the way things are lining up at the moment, it's going to be a Warragul tip. I had Terrellgan by about 20 points, but I think it'll be a Warragul by about 15.
11: All right. Does that mean that when the game finishes, you'll go, no, what?
12: No, that's, I had it on socials, had it, right?
11: Exactly right.
1: Yeah, look, on the socials for Paul.
11: Yeah. Yes, that's exactly right. You won't believe this.
6: You're going to change your tip.
11: This is going to be very tight. I'm going to stick with my tip on socials, and I did actually go with Warragul. I think it's getting a little bit closer. I just worry about some of the Terrellgan players and a couple of their injury concerns. I don't like that Willardon's gone out of the side, obviously, unfortunately, with injury. I think he's a super player for him, and he just gives them... He's their DNA, basically, and they've got a couple of other players that are just under the gun a little bit. So for me, I'm going to stick with Warragul. I'm not confident in their form they're going in with, but I think they've got enough star players to get the job done. It's going to be tight, though, Tim. Beast, it's going to be really tight. I think it's going to be a point margin in the end.
1: Oh, couldn't see that coming.
11: Could Beast. Not see it coming.
6: How good's Jed Lamb's boots that he's wearing.
11: Hey, looking absolutely sharp. He's got the gold boots on, I think they are. Timmy, you're fine.
6: Absolutely, they are.
11: Well, before we get to the break, here it is.
13: It's time for Box's Joke of the Day. Fuel up after the footy at Mafra Sporties.
11: It's not, of course, Boxer, it's Beast's joke today. All thanks to the Mafra Community Sports Club. 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
1: Boys, a massive polar bear walks into a pub in Melbourne, walks straight up to the bar and slams his paw down. Looks at the bartender and says, "Give me a pint of Carlton Draft and a packet of chips." The bartender pours the beer, hands over the chips and looks at him curiously. He says, "No worries, mate, but if you don't mind me asking, what's with the long paws?" The polar bear holds up his massive hands and says, "What, these? I've had them since I was a cub."
11: Very good, Max. There it is.
6: Like it.
11: The Gippsland Live pre-game show all done for Harvey Norman Betting. First quarter action coming up after the break.
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14: 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It was World Rock, Paper, Scissors Day. 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
14: 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Rock, paper, scissors, shoot. 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
11: Let's get down to business. Yes, a very good afternoon and welcome to the 2026 Alinta Energy Gippsland League. Today, it's elimination final day. This is Gippsland Live on TRFM across Gippsland and the Valley. Great to have your company. We are live down here at Druin Rec Reserve this afternoon, and it is Warragul taking on Traralgon. The Gulls, last four games, they've lost, but they do have some key inclusions today. Can the Gulls flick the switch and find that winning form? They did lose last year's elimination final, so they'll certainly want to improve on that. They take on the Traralgon side, who scraped home last week. Really heavy conditions down at Wonthaggi. It did come at a cost, though, with star midfielder Liam Willerton breaking his leg. They've got some players to cover, but with three players back from injury, concerns around, are they 100%? Are they ready to go? And we've got stuck into this in the pre-game. Great to have you company. My name's Darryl Cooling. Joining me this afternoon, co-caller, is Timmy Sexton. Timmy, how are you, mate?
6: I'm well, Scud. Fellow boys in the call and listeners, looking forward to a cracking game. So we've spoken about beautiful conditions, sun's out, ground's in perfect conditions. Two sides that are going to go at it. Winner stays on to next week, loser goes home.
11: You two boys have both picked Traralgon to win by 7 and 3 points, respectively. Daniel Hutchison, you're one of those. You're here for Metricon Homes. How are you, mate?
1: Yeah, good afternoon, Scud, Timmy, Paul, and all our listeners. Yeah, we're in for an absolute ripping day down here at Druin. The sun's out. The conditions of the ground are absolutely immaculate. We're going to see two teams who have battled hard all year, and this is it. This is the final game, potentially, for one of these two sides. So we're going to see everything played out today.
11: All right, Paul Carter's here. All thanks to Traralgon Mazda. How are you, Paul?
12: Good, thank you, Darryl. And looking forward to it. Just said, looking out there, you could just imagine a game of cricket being played out there today. But football.
11: It is. It's finals footy. It's elimination final. We'll get some matchups in a moment. First quarter action underway. And the first tap goes to Bruins. He had a bit of a fumble for the roving. D'Angelo was there for the Maroons. They get it to half forward. Little kick was smothered. And Olsen jumps on top. They try and cause the stoppage. They do right at the top of the 50. What did you find early for us, Beast?
1: Oh, as expected, Sean Masterson will start back for the Warragul side, and Ty Hurigan started back, with Jordan Stewart started forward. So interesting matchups early.
11: D'Angelo with a quick kick. Masterson leads out, though. The defender couldn't take the grab. Ricocheted off his knee, and we've got a boundary throw in. First quarter action, all thanks to Get You Finance Gippsland. We've got a boundary throw in. 40 metres around from Traralgon's goal. They got the first entry inside forward 50.
6: Lopez and Wibley will do the ruck work inside 50. Lopez front position. Wibley over the back. Good to get the tap down. No one's able to get it clear. Clearing kick comes out from Sanini. Throws it on the boot. No marks there taken. Kick back inside by the Maroons. Goes forward. Top of the goal square. Masterson double fist over the top. Sends the ball forward and goes out of bounds. We'll have another boundary throw in deep inside the Traralgon 50.
1: He's going to be a pillar, absolutely pillar down there, Sean Masterson, but he's going to need to get support from his fellow backs, because the more key forwards and dangerous forwards that Traralgon will have, Masterson's only one man, so he's going to need to have support all day down there in that back line.
6: Hamilton and Wibley will do the ruck work. Wibley with the double fist comes down. Handball comes out from Hobbs, looking for a runner out wide. Wasn't able to anything clean. Good, strong tackle there by the Maroons. Umpire says, holding the ball, it is. Free kick. Be inside 50. And it'll be Matt North who'll take the free kick. Hard up against the boundary line. Right forward pocket for the Maroons.
11: Hobbs did well there early just to tap it forward, but then as he goes to ground, he just grabbed the footy in, so caused that holding the ball decision.
6: So North, tight angle, 35 out, puts it on its way. It's going to go across the face of goal. No, it's not. He's going to sneak it through.
11: Wow, hey.
6: First goal of the day, Matt North.
1: Well, no one was even expecting that. The players on the ground thought that was pushing across the face, except for Matt North. It must have just drifted ever so late, because he turned very late and celebrated with the crowd over there on the fence, which I reckon it might be his missus over there. I think it might be. So what a perfect spot to kick the first goal for the Maroons.
12: And that's on the Get You Finance Gippsland scoreboard after 2 minutes. Traralgon, one goal straight, 6.
11: Wouldn't mind a little bit of support from the goal umpire, who ran across the goal to look nowhere near it and ran away from where it was. So back to the middle they go. This time Wibley grabs it out of the ruck, but Bruins tackled him. He just shoves him off, and the umpire said, my ball. Thought he was going to let it go there for a while. He actually shrugged a couple of good tackles.
1: You cannot afford to be watching the seagulls up in the air when the ball's going through as a goal umpire. I reckon that's what he was confused about, Scud.
11: All right, Wibley again grabbed it and now kicked it towards top of the 50. Grummich is there, closing quickly on that occasion is Will Brent. And the umpire will ball it up this time just outside the Warragul
6: It's funny, even forward the players 50. That were waiting there on the goal line didn't actually look like they were going to react until the very last minute. So.
11: Wibley's going to get to this ruck contest late, which means that Fraser Bruin's the only one up there. He taps it down, straight down to his teammate. Quick handball from Cade Thorley, allows the releasing kick, but Masterson's there, gives it across now to Moore. He tries to get it back to Masterson. They left it behind. Swooping on it was Walker. He overran it as well. Throwing the body around out there is Lopez, who's high. And he's half-back flank part at the moment. We've got a boundary throw in.
1: Concerning early for the fitness level potentially of Wibley. He made very little effort to get to that ruck contest. And then after following that ruck contest, Braun's just ran away from him and he's just dawdled after him. So maybe his fitness is not where it needs to be, Wibley.
6: Wibley and Bruins get it. Wibley got his fingertip to it, but Bruins is first to it. Gets a kick going forward. Lopez in front, but Masterson cuts it off.
11: Started well early.
6: Absolutely he does. In the long sleeve, whether it's cold or hot. It's a handball across, comes to Phillips. Phillips to Jordan Stewart on the lead, who, as we said, started up forward. He's quick to play on, looks forward. He's got Hughes in the contest, going back with Bruins. Membry comes over the top, gets the fist through it and puts it out of bounds. Inside Warrigal's 50, 4 minutes gone here, first quarter, Druin Rec Reserve. Elimination final day, Alinta Energy Gippsland League. It's the Maroons currently leading by 6 points.
11: Boundary throw in. Inside Warrigal's forward 50, but only just. Bruins and Wibley, the two ruckmen, have done it so far. Grumich was there, squeezed it back to Sonini. Kick around his body, goes straight down the middle towards the Warrigal goals. Great work by Stern, just to get it out in the run now. Here is McIntosh, little check kick. Does it get to Geordie Stewart? No, it doesn't. Well done, D'Angelo. Hurrigan said, get off him. He's my teammate, not yours. And D'Angelo will slow things up. He's got back in the goal square there. Is that Brent? It is. He'll transfer it. Just the required 15. To McMahon. He's going to roll and go to the outer side. Right foot kicks a beauty. And he can find Membry. Defensive 50. He's going to continue on that switch on the outer side. Gets over the top, although Skolter's got a handle on. There's Masterson again. Forward handball to Sarong. Just missed him. Ball goes over. We've got a boundary throw in. Gee whiz, Masterson and Dil Lopez. Good battle at the moment. I'm going to give it to Masterson, though. He's absolutely dominating. Doesn't matter where they go on the field.
6: And high up too, yep. So most of it in his attacking 50. Wibley tapped down there. Hobbs coming through, wasn't able to get anything from it. Musto gets the clearance coming for the handball across to D'Angelo. He goes out wide looking for Lopez in front of Masterson, who works him underneath the ball, gets the ball forward. Brent and Grumich there. They're both going to see it over the boundary line. We'll have another boundary throw in. Far side here, Druin Rec Reserve.
1: Well, pretty obvious early. Masterson is playing up high up the ground and causing all sorts of trouble for Dil Lopez. There'll be some scratching of the heads, no doubt, on the Traralgon bench. What are they going to do with Masterson? They can't let him continue this.
6: Wibley does well, works. Bruins underneath, he gets the handball out. Moore comes flying through the middle, sends it out. Lamb out in front, good kick, good mark. Straight out of the ruck work there by Wibley.
1: Yeah, that's great ball movement there. Straight off the contest, straight out from big Wibley. Beautiful handles there in the ruck. And this is the sort of footy that Warrigal are going to be able to, they're going to have to play this sort of style all day. Quick, get the ball inside forward 50, give their forwards an opportunity first before the Traralgon defenders can start to zone up.
6: So Lamb, his first shot on goal here for the goals as the interchanges run hot after the first 6 minutes. Players flying around everywhere. From about 25 metres out, 45 degree angle, Lamb, bread and butter, straight through the middle. We're all tied up.
11: Great goal by Jed Lamb. It was actually equally a good kick too. Levi Moore from that stoppage was fantastic. And Lamb knows where to lead.
12: One goal, six apiece. After 7 minutes of play, only get you Finance Gippsland scoreboard.
1: It's important that Warrigal do continue this tempo though, because Traralgon, we've seen them do it year after year. As soon as they get the handle on the footy, their kicking can just slice teams apart. The way they transition footy from half back can get the ball forward and get score and score heavily against sides. So really good start for both sides, but really good out of that stoppage. Really quick ball movement by the goals.
6: Bruins and Wibley will go back at it. Big midfielders in there. Bruins got up high, got the tap down, but coming through is Sonini. Quick out of there, kicked forward. It's a wobbly one. Mark that if you can. Lamb says, I will.
11: Yeah.
6: In front of Membry.
11: Good jukes.
6: A helicopter floater beast that came out of there from Sonini, but Lamb's hands were perfect.
1: Not the best entry coming in for any forward, but Jed Lamb, equal to the task, and his opponent in Mitch Membry is not an easy man to play on. He's generally fairly strong one-on-one, but Jed Lamb, geez, he might have a day out today. He started hot.
6: He is. He's going to have this one from about 15 metres out, pretty much directly in front.
11: Can't miss. Can't miss.
6: You've had that said a few times, Scud, and we know exactly what happens after that.
11: Won't miss.
6: No, he won't. For two in just over a minute, Lamb comes in, puts it straight up over the goal umpire's head. And down to the McDonald's car park for Beast Thunder Nights.
2: I was going to say, more importantly, it's gone over the fence. So, boys, grab it. It's $120.
11: And that's one tick.
12: Two goals in a minute to Warrigal. Two goals in a minute to Jed Lamb. It has them as a six-point leader over Traralgon at the 8.5-minute mark of the first quarter. Get your Finance Gippsland scoreboard. Warrigal, two goals straight, 12. Traralgon, one goal straight, 6.
11: Well, centre clearances from goals have been super important for Warrigal, and clearances around the ground as well. So Traralgon midfield net need to get to a bit of work. Wibley's getting the upper hand at the moment and gets the tap down again. D'Angelo was there. Sonini was flying in as well, and they're going to push in the back. It was good work by D'Angelo because Sonini was coming through like a steam train again. He had the previous clearance. D'Angelo goes short to Musto, near side of this Druin Rec Reserve. And they go longer at the target, out towards Bruin. He'll go back with a flight, but nicely done back there. And that's Paddy Mulqueen. He'll quickly transfer the play down this near side, which is very hard to see here at Druin. Harrison has the footy. I'm about the only one that can see it, and I've got an inch to look through a little gap in the window as Harrison drives it down. Big fly from Stewart, can't get up. There's Sculter's Rose. It gives it to Brent. And now Traralgon, a little bit of a wobbly one towards Willerton. He left it behind. Harrison's there again, steps around Sculter's, gives it to Sonini. A right foot, a left foot kick around his body's going to miss and go out of bounds on the full. And the free kick's going to go Ty Hurrigan's way. 6-point margin, Warrigal lead it. And get you Finance Gippsland. First quarter here from Druin.
6: So Hurrigan right in front of the commentary box here at Druin, plays on, takes a bounce from true centre wing, sends the ball forward, inside 50, working hard back there, but over the top of his opponents there was Galvin, takes a relieving mark, deep inside his 50, he's going to come back out to this commentary side, one-on-one contest, good early work, body work there by Hurrigan. Got Stern underneath the ball. Was able to take the mark. Oh, it's a risky kick to D'Angelo. Turnover, Jinx does well. It's a free kick, held without it. It's going to be Jinx to take the free kick there. He's going to look to play on quickly. Gives it to Sonini that Scolders was there straight away. He's wrapped up in a tackle.
11: No prior.
6: Umpire says, I will have it. True centre wing, grandstand side here. Jinx just put Sonini right underneath the pump there.
11: It's interesting. He looked and then looked again and gave it.
2: He was in a good position too to see the runners coming from behind.
6: Bruin's got it down, but it was Hobbs got the handball to Jinx, that man there. His handball inside, Grummidge, good handball coming through, running on. Xavier Olsen sends it on its way. He's going to push that one to the left through for a minor score.
12: Taking Warrigal to 2-1-13, 7 points ahead of Traralgon, who are one goal straight, 6. Get your Finance Gippsland scoreboard. 11 minutes played, first quarter.
11: 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Target is the tools, although Nielsen just dropped it. No talk there as now Sculters runs onto it, gathers it, left foot kick inside. This is set up for Masterson. And he becomes a spoiler on this occasion. Now Willerton closes. That's Hayden. And couldn't get it and goes over the boundary line. You're exactly right, Timmy.
6: Just put the he had everything going for him. I know the defender's first job is to clear it out there.
11: Not these days though.
6: Nah, not where he was coming from. He wasn't under pressure. He had clear view of that ball there. He should have taken that mark.
11: So boundary throw in. Margin sits at 7. Warrigal's way. 11, 12 minutes of this first quarter. Taking it out of ruck was Lopez, and Hobbs tackles him.
2: Got to be an interesting bit of body work happening in front of us. Looks like Jake Hughes is trying his hardest to get right on the jumper of Ty Hurrigan. So potentially maybe a little bit of defensive play on Ty Hurrigan.
11: All right. Meanwhile, Lovison's
2: obviously helping him out.
11: From the stoppage, Warrigal do really well. Phillips gave it to Galvin. He transfers to the outer side. Look at this foot race. Grummidge and Brent. Brent does really well and wins the footy. A great little 50-50 contest won by Brent. And a beautiful kick to D'Angelo. He's going to roll and go quickly into the target of Hamilton. And Masterson with a big spoil over the back. He's too good, this star. He is an absolute gun of the competition at halfback.
2: They just need to lower the eyes going inside forward 50. This is just an absolute dream for Sean Masterson. He'll sit back and do this all day until the cows come home, and probably likely see that here in Druin. But Traralgon do need to just lower those eyes, because they can't continue just bomb it into Sean Masterson.
6: Hamilton out of the ruck work, sends it on its way. Bouncing ball. through for a minor score.
11: Umpire didn't move that time.
6: No.
11: That was a minor score.
12: 2-1-13, Warragul leading Tarelgan, 1-goal, 1-7.
6: The Gulls are going to bring it out to this grandstand side. It's a wobbly kick again. Is anyone going to be able to get their hands onto that? No. It's going to go over the boundary line, and we're going to have a boundary throw in about 70 metres around.
11: You go, Tim. I'll hold onto your legs while you commentate
6: this. Yeah,
11: just
6: stick your head out of the window.
11: I promise you won't fall. It's all right.
6: That's all right. I'll land on the bloke underneath me. He's already got crutches, so I'm safe to land on top of him.
11: He's going to need him. He's ordering four beers.
6: As the ball comes back in, Bruins from over the back. Got the tap down. Oh, that was an interesting play there by Sarong. The handball across comes there from Harrison. His handball to Jinx. Back to Harrison. Oh, he dropped what he should have kept. But he does well to pick it up a second time. Handball back into the middle. Phillips from the centre of the ground here at Druin Rec Reserves. Puts it out in front of Lamb and Membry. One-on-one contest. Lamb first to it. Membry does well. Keeps his feet. Handball across. Brent head over the ball. And umpire says, I will have it. And we'll have a ball up.
2: It's amazing what the feel and the finals atmosphere does to players. I haven't seen Jed Lamb start this hot. Obviously, he's taken two key marks and kicked the two goals for Warragul, but his attack on the footy and his follow-up after that ball hits the ground, I haven't seen him start like this for a long time.
6: Double fister from Wibley it was, went inside 50, then bounced straight back out, wrapped up in a strong tackle. Nice one there by Kate Thorley. We'll have a ball up pretty much on the 50 here. Warrigal's attacking end. Bruins in front. Wibley got a hand in the back. Nothing paid. Play on, said the umpire, wrapped up in a strong tackle. That's Cooper Brown that's got Warragul opponent wrapped up, and we'll have another ball up. Just inside 50, 14 and a half minutes gone here, first quarter. It is Warragul up by a goal. Bruins gets the tap down. Quick handball comes out. D'Angelo wasn't able to take it with him. Nothing happening out of this one. We'll have another ball up. And we'll get you Finance Gippsland scoreboard. So it's Warragul 2-1-13, the Maroons 1-1-7.
11: All right, Wibley again taps it backwards this time. Vinnie Kaye's there. Gets squashed a little bit as they just sit on it. That battle in with Hourigan and Hughes and Loverson and Stern still happens, Beast.
6: Look at them dancing with each other.
2: Well, yeah, it's a bit of cuddling or I don't know what it is going on.
11: From this stoppage, nicely done by Marsh. Gives it across to Jacobson. Little sidestep was beautiful. Back onto the left foot. And there's Masterson again, who takes the intercept mark. And the Warragul supporters know he's in for some sort of afternoon. He's clearly the best on ground out there for Trailgun Mazda at the moment. As Masterson now, it's a wobbly drop punt, but it's going to work out at the toes there of Kaya. His forward handball beautifully done to Stern, and now they release inside from Grummidge. He goes to Lamb. Wow. Body work was great on Membry, and Lamb's taking a chest mark. He's got two, and he's having a shot for number three.
2: Well, they're three goals. Well, sorry, they've kicked two. He's lining up for their third, and it's all been the same sort of style of play. Fast, rebound footy, quick entry. They're having another shot on goal.
6: How good was Vinnie Kaye below his feet?
2: Below his feet.
12: We're about halfway through the first quarter and they've had Warragul's taken five intercept marks already.
11: Yep, and four of them are from Sean Masterson.
12: Yes.
11: Galvin's the other one.
12: Yep.
11: So Jed Lamb comes in, tight angle. He's hard up on the boundary line. He's going to pass it off. He missed Hefford, though, and Terrell got the numbers around this. Brown's one of those. He gives it to D'Angelo, to Ambler. They release the pressure. He dumps the kick out. Here is Masterson on Hamilton. Hamilton keeps his feet, does really well, gets it to Walker, drives it inside. It's a one-on-one, a legitimate one-on-one. Out the back, Jacko McMahon. Have a bounce. Did you run too far? No, you didn't.
2: Whoa.
11: The umpires were nowhere near it. I reckon he ran too far for sure, but who cares? It's a goal to the Maroons. Well, Jackson McMahon.
2: I don't know what the distance they measure these days, but he's ran from about 35 out almost into the goal square. But anyway, it wasn't called, and it's a goal to Terrelgan. Good body work there by Jacko McMahon, but centre of the ground, the ball, quick kick, gets out of their defensive 50, and Hamilton just battled extremely strong against Masterson because they had the outnumber. He happened to just get his hand on the footy. They got the runners inside 450. Jackson McMahon does the rest of the work.
12: And the scores are level again at the 17-minute mark of this first quarter. 2-1-13 apiece on the Get Your Finance Gippsland scoreboard.
6: I think we've got three umpires in the Warragul end and none in the Terrelgan end because he couldn't keep up.
11: He absolutely
6: ran 45 metres in, did he? The handball from Ambler's cut off by Hobbs. He takes a step around Loverson. Good strong tackle by Loverson. That's a fair effort to stop Hobbs at speed. And Tripodi came in to help him. And they get the free kick there in their defensive 50. Goes out wide to Ambler. He's going to find that man in Tripodi who can run on if he wants. He has space. Instead, he's going to put it on the boot. Finds Bruins in the middle here and goes back to Tripodi from true centre wing, far side. Sends the ball forward. Good early body work by Galvin. Does well. Hamilton keep the ball in front of him. Wrapped up in a strong tackle there is McLean. gets the handball out. Moore, it is there, gets the handball across, wasn't able to take it there on the other side. We're going to have a boundary throw in far side here. We're all lucked up after 18 minutes, 2-1, 13 apiece. And cracking afternoon. You hope you're enjoying the call on TRFM throughout Gippsland and the Valley.
11: All thanks to Harvey Norman Electrical Gippsland. It is Gippsland Live. As sun beaming down here, boundary thrown. Wibley taps it down. Working hard, Sanini. Well done there, though, by Harrison. Just put Hefford under a little bit of pressure and didn't get rid of the footy. Holding the ball there, and McMahon's got it for this Maroon side. He's going to kick it high, and this has Masterson written all over it again, and he can't complete the mark. Hamilton did well to compete against two of them and now fights for it at ground level. Umpire will ball it up. So that's a good result for Terrelgan. A stoppage inside their 50.
2: Well, I don't mind that bomb inside forward 50 if you've got the likes of Tom Hamilton flying up with Masterson, because you compete in the air. So it's not a bad win there for Terrelgan.
11: Lopez grabbed it out of the ruck, squeezed a handball across to Jacobson on the left, and he misses. Minus score. Get you Finance Gippsland scoreboard.
12: Takes Terrelgan back into the lead. 2-2-14, leading Warrigal 2-1-13.
6: Well, as we expected, a cracking start for both of these teams. And as you said, Beast, that one with into Masterson has provided Terrelgan have got enough to compete against that coming into the air. That'll be okay, but they just don't want to leave it hanging for too long, because as we've seen so far in this first 20 minutes, we know how good Masterson can be and how good he has been. So he's going to bring the ball in, go straight down the middle of the ground. He does here at Druin Rec Reserve. Wibley's in front. The fist comes through from the Maroons, but a quick kick going forward there from Sarong. Lamb's out by himself inside 50. Tried to get around Brent, couldn't. Gets the handball across there, and he sends the ball forward.
11: Gee whiz.
6: Had way more time and had runners. Stewart running forward.
11: All on his own.
6: Young Witten.
2: Had an option, I think. It looks like maybe Hobbs was in the goal square as well. So not a bad option to kick to as a lead up in Tom Hobbs. His eyes lit up, though. Got a little bit excited.
11: Scores level on the Get You Finance Gippsland scoreboard. Hurrigan's going to take it in and kick to the outer side. Skulter's the target. Can't get there. Second effort is good. We're going to get wrapped up in a tackle. He's strong enough to get a handball away. Out the back to Brent. He's got some wheels and delivers beautifully to Nielsen on the wing. Jai's got it. He looks up. He's got one out to the outer side, and that is Lopez. Got a little bit of work there from Kai McLean as well. Strong mark, though, from Lopez. He's on centre wing. He wants to be kicking it to himself, you'd think. So he gets down towards half forward. Matt North was the target. Hefford spoiled. Ricochet's out the back. Galvin's there. He lost it. Has to fight for it again, and we'll have a stoppage 50, 60 metres out now.
6: It would have been a fair effort to kick it to himself.
11: Well, that's what he wanted. What my point was.
6: I know.
11: That's where he should have been. As they just need the extra one.
6: Wibley takes it out of the ruck. Quick kick forward coming through. Nielsen gets the fist in there. Brown's going to be first to it. He's going to be taken by Stewart. Wrapped up. Gets the handball out. Good pressure here from Warrigal. Will Brent's there first for the Maroons. Nielsen's going to be onto it as well. Warrigal are trying to go forward. Advantage. Free kicks be paid. Ambler gets that handball across to Musto. Musto sends it forward. Jacko McMahon. Early body work. Nothing paid there. He's keeping it in front of himself. Wrapped up in a strong tackle. Well, good done, work Mulqueen. There by his Mulqueen. We'll have a ball up just inside the 50.
11: It's Daniel Hutchison's here for Metricon Homes this afternoon, giving you $60,000 to upgrade your new designer series home.
2: As you see Jordan Stewart on the far side of the ground, I think he's just caught one in the nose, so he's a little bit slow to get up and get going. The ball's completely exited his area and he's still...
6: Walker gave the handball across to Hamilton. Hamilton got down nice and low and the arm's gone across the shoulder, and he's going to get a free kick. Go against Sanini there. And Hamilton will have his first look at goals for this afternoon.
11: Paul Carter, free kick count.
12: 7-1 Terrelgan's way at the moment, but Warrigal just have to be careful with their tackling, I think. It's more the case.
11: Yeah, exactly right.
6: Pressure's been good from both sides here. We're all tied up on the Get You Finance Gippsland scoreboard at the moment. It's Hamilton. He's going to kick from about 30 out directly in front.
11: Shouldn't miss this.
6: you're one from one so far today.
2: Don't let the goal umpire
6: fool you. So Hamilton, easy approach. Beautiful. Goal umpire doesn't move, and that's because it went straight over the top of their head. Hamilton gets his first for the afternoon.
11: Beast, well, he's got one of the best actions, kicking shots for goal. He's just so natural and fluid.
2: Yeah, he is, and you know, he's very athletic too. So sometimes one compensates the other with these sort of athletic guys. They're not as skillful. But Tommy's got all of it, and I think we've said in previous years, particularly this season, It's great to see him out and fully fit because it's really good. Really good player to have for this Traralgon side. He just throws a different dynamic in for them. But, yeah, really good kick for goal, and he put his head over the footy and got himself a free kick for it.
12: Traralgon back into the lead, a six-point lead at the 23-minute mark of this first quarter. Get your Finance Gippsland scoreboard. Traralgon 3-2-20 to 2-2-14.
11: So Wibley had a couple of taps at it. Sanini had to work really hard. He squeezed it back to Heppard. Good work by Thorley. Oh, gee whiz. That
2: umpire.
11: Yeah, he had the opportunity to get rid of it, and Thorley grabbed his wing. And that's holding the footy in my mind. As again, we'll have a stoppage. Wibley taps it beautifully down. Quick kick there by McIntosh. Just come off the side of the boot, though. Grummidge with a little tap over the top. Working hard was Witten. Gets it further afield. Kaya trying to help it on. Nicely done. It was on that occasion by Marsh to get the clearing kick to the wing area. Matt North got taken out of it without the footy. Umpire says play on. Ground level there is Hobbs. Squeezes a handball out. Working hard is Skulters on all fours. He dives on it. And now hitting them forward, there was Witten for the Warrigal side. And umpire's just letting it go now.
2: Don't mind it.
11: Yeah.
2: Don't mind it, but be consistent
6: that's
2: all day.
6: That's for the four quarters. Yeah,
2: exactly. Don't get to the dying seconds of the game and play something silly.
11: 6 points as a margin. Musto through that stoppage was strong. Gets around on the right boot and delivers to Hamilton. Galvin closes. Good spoil from Galvin. Well done there by McMahon of Traralgon. Coughed it up though. Sanini to Hobbs. And Hobbs goes in on a 1-on-1. Here's Lamb.
2: Oh,
11: Lamb's
2: no.
11: got it again.
2: Oh, lucky because he played downfield anyway from the tackle in the centre of the ground on Hobbs, Scud.
11: Good call. Lamb's got a fair set of dukes on him. He has got his hands working nicely. He's got his kicking boot going as well. And he's becoming a bit of a handful.
6: Bit of Pagan's Paddock type of setup there where he's got that open. You're not going to be able to stop that too with a kick like that coming through from Hobbs to Lamb on that. One thing I have noticed is that Bruins and Wibley have basically rucked most of this first quarter.
11: Yeah, have not made a change. So directly in front, Jed Lamb's got two. His side's got two. Can he get his third for the quarter? Forget you, Finance Gippsland. Lamb leans back on that one and hit the post. It didn't look as clean as the others. And when you lean back on it, just sort of floats. It's a minor score, Paul Carter.
12: Taking Warrigal to 2-3-15, 5 points in arrears of Traralgon, who are 3-2-20. Get your Finance Gippsland scoreboard.
6: Hurrigan brings the ball in, finds D'Angelo in his back pocket. Goes out wide and finds Walker. His halfback flank chips over the top, looking for Musto. Wasn't able to find him. Ambler, though, was good enough to get the kick forward. Bouncing ball. Bruins to Tom McMahon. Gets the handball across to Tate Marsh, where he loves to be on the far wing. Sends the ball in. That's where Scud loves him. Sends the ball inside 50-odd. Jackson McMahon was in front. Couldn't take the mark that he should have there. Good work on the ground, though. Cooper Brown's going to be first to it. His handball through, looking for Jacobson. Wasn't able to get it. Sanini does well. Gets the handball. And through McLean, the Gulls will release. Looking for McIntosh. He wasn't able to get it there, though. Vinny Kaya is going to be first to it. Throws it on that left boot. Body work out there early by Hurrigan. Brent will be the first one to get to it there for the Maroons. Good handball across to Nielsen. He tried to take Laurent holding the ball. Free kick out there to McIntosh.
11: They move it quick. Stewart's on his own.
2: He's asking for it quick too.
6: Comes into Sanini. Sanini, look forward. He had him there, but he goes a handball out to Masterson.
2: He's still on, Stewart.
6: Absolutely. Masterson then, though, hooks the ball. Good kick, though. Just held up a little bit there. That ball did. Membry's going to be first to it. I'm not sure whether that was a little bit of breeze or whether that was the Masterson kick as such, but
2: held up a little bit
6: as we were coming
11: through. Do you reckon, though, that because he saw Hurrigan coming across to cover Geordie Stewart, you know how good he is?
2: Yep.
6: Bruins got the tap down there. Lamb went to go one way, then the other. Good holding.
2: Good throw-in call is what you're going to say.
6: Throw-in call, the umpire there. Lamb went one way, then the other, was wrapped up in a tackle. Ball spilled over the boundary line, and umpire said, we'll have a throw-in. I mean, 20 metres around from the Gulls' goal.
2: Sorry, Timmy. That's what Hurrigan does to players, doesn't it?
11: Yep.
2: He was probably 15 metres away from Stewart and they still decided not to go to Stewart.
6: Stern got the tap down. Kick comes out of it there. Sarong's going to be first to it. Good attack on the ball. His handball was cut off by McMahon. Ambler tries to throw it on the boot. It was smothered. Sanini's gone down low. That's high.
11: Good call.
6: Absolutely. Got down nice and low, Sanini. Free kick went against Walker and he'll have the shot. Going to have to kick it all about 45 directly in front, Scud.
11: Yep.
6: Thoughts?
11: Right on it. I think he's a good kick of the footy. I'll back him in here. No breeze, beautiful day, still conditions. Uphill, which, as we know, is a little bit harder to kick uphill. I don't know why, but it is.
12: Sonini's eighth disposal for the quarter. He's played well with three clearances as well.
11: All thanks to Terrelgan Mazda, the next gen Mazda CX-5.
6: So Sonini just inside the 50, puts it on its way. It's working across the face of goal. And Hurrigan will see it through for a rush behind.
12: Taking Warrigal to 2-4-16. There's 4 points in our lead for Terrelgan, who are 3-2-20 on the Get Your Finance Gippsland scoreboard.
11: Membry's going to go short to Hurrigan in the near side pocket. Hurrigan always thinks his way through this one, and he does that again. Finds Brown, top of the defensive 50. Just arrogantly plays on, backs his pace in, and then the left foot kick down the line. Masterson's there, dropped the mark on that occasion. Just got a handball away, and working hard was Walker. Wibbly's on all fours, still on all fours. Well, he's actually on both knees, that's not four. Anyway, he got a handball away. The ball goes to half forward. McMahon's there, gives a handball to Ambler. Ambler's kick back to McMahon, went a metre. The umpire said play on, so he handballs out wide to Marsh on that outer wing, to the open side where Jacko McMahon is, in front of his opponent. He handballs to himself, got tackled. They said it's a throw. A free kick's going to go Warrigal's way.
2: I'm not sure if that was the right call. I think he's handballed up to himself, and then I think it was it Mulcoin?
11: Yep.
2: Still had hold of him. So if anything, it's probably holding the man. But
11: they've called it a throw, so very interesting. But Mulcoin has it.
6: Umpire was right there, so.
11: Yeah. And now Mulqueen's left foot kick. The outer side front spot there is Nielsen. Two bites. No, not paid. Kaya was really good in that stoppage. Got a handball towards Hobbs. He had a bit of a fumble. Comes the other direction there is Musto. Gives it to Brown. And he runs and he's a left footer. And he finds the target. Not quite. Jacobson does really well. Spun around. Gave a handball to Walker. Now Walker, top of the 50. Puts it to the goal square. It's a one-on-one. It's going to bounce over the back. And they get a fingertip on it through Olsen to get it through for a minor score. Get You Finance Gippsland, 29 and a half minutes gone.
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6: So Olsen will bring it back into play. Sends it on its way. Hurrigan's going to fly from the back. Strong mark from Sarong in front. Great work. And there's the siren.
11: What an entertaining first quarter it was. It's physical, it's fast, and as you'd expect on this deck here at the Druin Rec Reserve, that's what you want for finals footy. It's elimination final day on Sunday afternoon, and it sees a 2-4-16 Warrigal. They trail Terrelgan at the moment, who lead by 5 points. It's 3-3-21. 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
11: Tight angle, 35 out, puts it on its way. It's going to go across the face of goal. No, it's not. He's going to sneak it through.
24: Wow.
11: First goal of the day, Matt North. About 25 metres out, 45 degree angle, Lamb, bread and butter, straight through the middle. We're all tied up. Two in just over a minute. Lamb comes in, puts it straight up over the goal umpire's head. Hamilton, easy approach. Beautiful. Goal umpire doesn't move, and that's because it went straight over the top of their head. Hamilton gets his first for the afternoon.
21: Second quarter action. Thanks to the Moe Racing Club and Club Eastwood. Two clubs for one. Now that's winning.
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11: Ah, yes, welcome back to the Drill and Rec Reserve. It is quarter time. And it is a 3-3-21 lead to 2-4-16. And the leaders there at the moment is in the favour of Warrigal. Terrellgood. Here are the key stats, Paul Carter.
12: And it's fairly even on the stat line too. Inside 50s, 13-12 Terrellgan's way. The Maroons also had the clearances 12-10, three clearances each out of the centre. Free kicks have gone Terrellgan's way, 7-4. The mark's even close, 15-14. Sam Wibley's had probably slightly the edge on Fraser Bruins in the ruck with 14 hit outs to Bruins 9. We're only following a few players each today. Riley Sanini's had 8 disposals in the first quarter. Tom Hobbs 4, Liam Sarong 3. For Terrellgan, we've had 7 to Ty Hourigan, 6 to Louis D'Angelo and 5 to Connor Ambler.
11: Very good. Thank you very much, Paul Carter. Just working a few technical issues out here, which is all good on a Sunday afternoon. It's very interesting. First quarter, of course, Daniel Hutchison's just gone down to check things out from both huddles, and a big, big crowd supporting this Warrigal side. And that's one thing that certainly we've noticed all year, Timmy, is the crowd around this Warrigal huddle. It is 15 deep on every occasion.
6: Well, you sometimes ask, Scud, what does bringing potentially a coach like Gary Ayres do to the club? And whilst, player-wise, we haven't seen many changes from last year, I think from an off-field perspective and how the club looks and things like that, that's what something of a presence like him does. So I'm sure when Beast gets a headset back on, we'll have heard what Gary has got to say. And we sort of said pre-game, he's been around, he's done a lot in football world, so I'm sure he'll have given his charges something to think about heading into this second quarter.
11: Yeah, exactly right. Two goals to Jed Lamb in the quarter. And for the Terrellgan side, there was all signals there for Tom Hamilton, Matt North, Jackson McMahon. And with the big crowd, it takes a long time to get off the ground. So they're ushering everyone through that one little gate here right in front of us. Daniel Hutchison, what did you find out at quarter time?
2: Well, as you can expect, very cool and calm was Gary Ayres. There was no ranting and raving because there's no need to be at this point in the game. But he was all praise for his back end. in terms of not his actual back end. Sorry, well, he might have been referring to that. I'm not privy to the inside jokes at Warrigal, but he was all praised for his defenders and the job that Jake Hughes is doing currently on Ty Hurrigan. Right. So he wanted to just keep that up.
11: Second quarter is underway. No one really got it out of the middle. Fraser Bruins just caught one. Musto, down at ground level, just caught one right to the side of the head. He's holding that head as well. And
13: I reckon it was Wibley's elbow that he ran into. Nothing into it.
11: All right.
13: Other than I think he's...
11: There is a little bit of claret, so he's going to be sent off with the blood rule. So while that's happening, Beast, anything else you grabbed out of quarter time?
2: No, they really wanted to just focus on getting the ball, much to our disgust, on the far side of the ground.
11: Yep.
2: So take control of the ball from their back half. As soon as they've got control of that footy, they want to look to run and expose

0: them in that first quarter. So look to run, spread fast, use this scoreboard, use the scoring in as much as they can to their advantage.
1: All right, Wibley got the tap down, a bit of a fumble from a few, and then a quick kick by Sarong. It's a barrel inside forward 50. Can't complete the mark. Hughes. Here's Jed Lamb on the left. Yo beauty, Jed Lamb says, I love Zambreros from Warrigal, and that's what I want. He's got three now, has Lamb.
0: Well, that's exactly what I was just talking about with Coach Gary Ayres. He said, use the wind to this advantage as much as we can. Get the ball, get it in long and quick. Look to spread, look to run. The ball goes in 100 mile. Jed Lamb does what Jed Lamb does. He's a skillful player. You can't allow him to just have space and break tackles so close to goal.
2: Third lead change for the match comes at the 1 minute mark of the second quarter, with Warrigal taking a 1 point lead, 3-4-22 to Traralgon 3-3-21 on the Murray Racing Club scoreboard.
1: Yeah, certainly was the Zambrero goal of the day. The hot chips, you can feel good about it. Air fried, perfectly seasoned with a zesty little chicken salt as well. Beautiful. Warrigal, Traralgon are now open in the main street in Bairnsdale. And guess what, Timmy?
3: Beast boys
0: again.
3: Got another one.
1: Yep.
0: Got
1: another footy over the back.
0: Just texted me on my burner phone.
1: It's interesting. They bring the ball back, but it's not the same footy.
3: No, it's not.
1: They've got the replacement. Yeah, they swap the old one.
3: Don't worry. Beast has bought the $10 ones. And said, yeah, take the 161 and give them the $10 one back.
0: They're trained like Navy SEALs, these kids.
3: big moment for the Moore Bowling Club. Bistro's back open 7 days. The ball come back in the middle. Wibley with the tap down. We're going to have a free kick, and it is going to go in the way of Hobbs. Interesting call to see what the Traralgon side coaching staff do now, with Lamb having good kicked care. The three. Kick comes forward from Hobbs. Good strong mark by Stern. Just inside the 50.
0: He's got the leg from here. Yeah. Bit of breeze behind his back. He kicks the ball nice and high.
1: Downhill,
0: yeah.
3: Yeah, easier to kick downhill than uphill.
1: Yep.
0: Apparently.
3: As per Scud in the first quarter.
1: Just like a golf course. I pull out the 5-iron, I'm always dropping back to a 6.
0: Oh, no, I've seen you play golf.
3: Yeah. So, Stern, from outside 50, comes in, puts it on its way.
0: Oh, I'll tell you
3: shuffle,
0: what.
3: Shuffles, and howls.
0: Tell you what.
3: And he said, Lamb can have a Zambrero goal of the day contender, but I might just join him. So, outside 50, bang, bang, go the goals.
0: Well, stock standard set shot, but he's kicked it from well outside 50. We did say he has the leg, so really, you know, took his time. He was poised, went back. Went through his routine. Beautiful shot on goal.
2: Now a 7-point lead to Warrigal on the Murray Racing Club scoreboard. We've only played 3 minutes of the second quarter and the goals have struck twice. They are 4-4-28, leading Traralgon 3-3-21.
3: No, it's only early second quarter, but important goal for the Gulls, as it's someone other than Lamb.
1: Yeah,
3: obviously,
1: exactly.
3: Their first three came from Lamb, so it's good to get another target up that forward.
1: So Wibley. Bruins got up early, but Wibley tapped it down. North was there trying to walk with the footy high above his head. Couldn't do so. And we have another stoppage in the middle.
3: Like a pilgrimage, yeah. like a bit of Simba.
1: Yeah. Raised to the heavens. Doesn't work in this game at the moment. There's front spot, that's better from Bruins. Got the tap down. And instantly a strong tackle by Sarong.
0: And already early in this second quarter, the advantage with the breeze at end, Warrigal have had two entries. Paul, you might be able to confirm, and they've kicked two goals. So.
2: Correct.
1: Wibley grabs that out of the ruck. A forward handball goes 15 metres. Witten taps it forward. Scholtes is back there. He goes back by hand to North. Across the field now to Loveson. Took on the tackler. Comes back in. Gives it to North. Puts him under a little bit of pressure. D'Angelo's there. So he finds the target only just. And finds Thorley. Backwards of centre wing on the outer side of the ground. They trail at the moment now by 7 points. The Gulls have got the opening two of the quarter. And down the line it goes. The target out there was Lopez. It scooted through his hands. Hefford grabs it. North becomes a tackler. Now we're going to ball up half forward.
0: Well, just a quick update for around the grounds. Thanks to Harvey Norman Furniture, Gippsland. In mid-Gippsland, it's Fish Creek 6440 over MDU 117. And in the North Gippsland, it's Woodside 9155 over your lawn North 3523.
3: Tap come down. Warrigal goes high, straight up in the air, through centre wing. Thorley came through with a tap. Jinx wasn't able to get anything there. Hurrigan wasn't clean. Ambler, we're going to have a free kick, and it's going to go the way of the Maroons. Will Brent will take the free kick on his half-back flank.
1: Be good across there, hasn't he, Will?
3: Absolutely. Goes out wide, finds Bruins. Got a bit of yardage on Wibley. He's going to deliver the ball forward. The contest, Masterson comes over, tries to get the tap down there. Couldn't kill it. Walker roves it like everyone front and centre. Sends the ball out forward, looking for Jacko McMahon. Just had a metre or two there on Mulqueen. Takes a good strong mark.
1: I think that's a key, isn't it, with Fraser Bruins? He's got to really work Wibley over around the ground, and Terrell going to have to use him.

0: He's a good mover around the ground, is Bruins. I think they need to get him more involved in that part of it.
1: Absolutely. It's
2: umpire. So look at this, Timmy.
1: Yeah, he's right. Yeah, I think he's taking the kick for Jackson, yeah. Isn't he?
2: Well, he's either doing that or something we can't say on air.
1: So. So McMahon comes in, 35, tight angle, puts it on its way. It's working across the face, through for a minor score.
3: Bringing Warrigal's lead back to one straight kick. 6 points, the difference at the 6 minute mark. It's 4-4-28, Warrigal to 3-4-22, Terrellgan.
0: Olsen goes short.
1: Just ask the question as to why he has to be so close. You can still see if he walks in a straight line and be 20 metres back.
0: Galvin kicks it high and long. Wing area is the target. No one can mark it. Hughes with a forward handball is good to Wibley. Look at the runners go. A handball from Jinx. Releases now. Geordie Stewart. He had a fumble and Skolters closes. Great defence. Stewart's there though. Sarong gives the handball and now Stern chips it over the top to Grumich. Great play, and the transition football from Warrigal today has been in a blink of an eye.
1: Too many up for Terrellgan there. They had three or four try and fly to kill that. And on the ground, Warrigal were just way, way, way too quick.
2: Now, I've got a feeling, as you can imagine, the coaching staff from Warrigal would have done their homework on the way Terrellgan set up, because their key message was win the ball at halfback, spread and go straight away on that far side of the ground. That's exactly what we just saw. Fast entry, rebound footy off their halfback line.
0: Grumich, 45 degree angle, about 38 and a half metres out from goal, kicking downhill. And he's pushed it. It's a minor score. Mowi Racing Club scoreboard. You can get more out of your race day. Support the local community. It's time to become a member.
3: 4-5-29 Warrigal to 3-4-22 Terrellgan.
1: Membry comes into Brown. He's going to give it back. 1-2 to Membry. Still inside their defensive 50.
0: Lean out the window, Tim.
1: I'm hanging.
0: I got you. I got you by the leg.
1: I'm on my tippy toes trying to see what I can see here. Membry's going to come. Still grand side wing. Early body work from Nielsen. Wasn't able to take the mark, but North did well, got the handball across to Marsh. Marsh to Bruins. Bruins goes low and finds Jackson McMahon. He plays on quickly. Tommy Hamilton wants it over the back. He sends it inside 50. Oh. It's a shocking kick. Galvin was first to it.
0: Oh, he did well.
1: The question is going to be, it's either out of bounds on the full.
0: Boundary umpire called it out of bounds because he touched it.
1: Yep. I'll say he's going to say it's out of bounds on the full.
2: I think the goal umpire has also said on the full. Yeah. I think that's the signal from the...
4: Who gets the final say?
0: I thought it was the central umpire.
2: They'll go to the video.
1: Out on the full? Yes. Well, I was going to say it's either out on the full or insufficient intent. One or the other, Scott. Based on yesterday's... Yeah. We got the same terminology? Well, he did. He whacked it straight out.
0: I thought he tried to touch it from going out on the full.
1: Hamilton on the left takes one step, puts it on. That's narrow. Ooh. Through for a minor score.
3: It's now Warrigal by 6 points. They're 4-5-29 to Terrellgan 3-5-23 on the Mowi Racing Club scoreboard.
0: So Olsen now is going to go short to Galvin, who takes the grab and goes quickly as well, wants to move it. Target is Stewart. Good. No, strong mark there. It was spoiled by Hamilton. Ground level Lopez feeds it across to Tripodi. Comes backwards to Nielsen. Had a bit of a slip. Kai is there for company. And he has to get low, does Nielsen. Nicely done by Connor Ambler. Can he find the target? There's no one back there. Warrigal's got the prime spot. And that kick wasn't the best. As Stern took the mark, quickly plays on. Olsen now to Moore. Gives it to Phillips. Look at the run. There's Olsen again. And the left foot kick out wide is Grumich all on his own. Does he turn and go quickly? He doesn't. He's just been held up by the Maroon defence and now kicks it high. Hughes is there. He's got a couple to beat. Ball comes to ground and Hughes still fights for it. Nicely done at ground level there from the Terrellgan defence in particular. The last one there. And is that big Fraser Bruins? That's what you want from... No, yes, it is.
1: Yeah, it is.
0: That's what you want from your ruckman to get back and help out in defence.
1: So Bruins front position gets the tap down. Nothing clean going to be coming out of that at the moment. They're working hard, both sides. Hurrigan wrapped up in a tackle. Umpire says, I'll have it again.
2: So Jake Hughes was praised at quarter time about his effort in that first quarter on Ty Hurrigan. 10 minutes into this quarter, I don't think we've called Hurrigan's name yet, and the ball's been inside forward 50 plenty of times.
4: Yeah, no touches this quarter.
1: Skolders wrapped up, and we'll have another ball up.
0: Good call, Daniel Hutchison. That's why you're here for Metricon Home. Special comments this afternoon. And, of course, they're giving you up to $60,000 of upgrades on the new Designer Series home.
1: Bruins does well, gets turned out of the way there. And the umpire says, I'll have it again.
2: Our umpires today, where are they from, Timmy?
1: They're from here.
2: Warragul Way?
1: Yep. Gippsland umpires are doing the senior game. I think they've done all the games here today. So
0: good job.
1: Absolutely. Bruin's got the tap down there. No one's able to be clean.
0: All right, Tim, that's it.
1: And guess what?
0: You're done.
1: He's going to have another ball up.
0: I'll get him out of here. Don't worry about this.
1: Well, you'll call a free kick.
0: No. A little bit of a argy-bargy as well. Nothing untoward. Or is it? Well, we have got a whistle. There's a free kick going Warrigal's way, believe it or not. Absolutely no idea what that one was for.
1: No. Couldn't tell you.
0: But we have a shot on goal. Trying to work out who this one is. That could be Hefford back there. He has a banana from the boundary line. And he's kept it skinny. It is a minor score. It was Hefford there. Mowie Racing Club scoreboard now reads.
3: Warrigal 4-6-30, leading Terrellan 3-5-23.
0: So here's Hurrigan. He's got the kick-in duties out of full back, and that goes short now to Bruins. He'll give it back to Hurrigan, who runs on and goes up the middle of the ground. He takes him on. A forward handball to Tripodi. Has to work hard. Got one over the shoulder, Tripodi. And he wins himself the free kick.
1: Just lazy that one on Stuart. That one didn't need to happen.
0: Gives a handball quickly off to Brown. Left foot, driving kick. The target is McMahon. Mulqueen will close. Good spoil. Gets to the back. Warrigal got some numbers. Galvin's back there. Good tackle on that occasion by Scalters. It squirts out. And now they're under pressure. The defence of Warrigal taps it forward as Thorley becomes a tackler on Masterson. Umpire will ball it up 15 metres out from goal.
2: Geez, he tacks a footy hard, Thorley. Well, that's a really good second effort. The ball just went to his feet off the handball from, I think it might have been Matt North, but his follow-up just to put body on Sean Masterson because that was going to rebound fast.
0: He gets up a little bit proppy. Masterson was there, though, to win the clear. It's a high kick. Kaya's there, has to become the spoiler. Marsh goes to ground. Nicely done by Hobbs to Kaya. He kicks it towards half forward. Body work was good by Geordie Stewart. And now he's got some open room. But Brent's going to close quickly. And Will Brent actually gets to the front spot. He's been shoved out of the way. Play on to the umpire. Stewart kicks to the top of the square. Well done. That time by Membry. Squeezed a handball. Missed it, though, by hand. Stern says, I'll grab the footy and put it through the middle. Well, the errant handball. He did so well, Membry. And just couldn't quite get the handball to a teammate. As now Stern's got two of the afternoon, Lamb's got three, Warrigal extend the lead.
2: Oh, small moments, final series, small moments in these sorts of games can cost you dearly. A missed handball there by Membry to result in a goal the other way for the big fella in Stern, who's got his kicking boots on as well, so that's a second for him today.
3: And it's now a 13-point lead to Warrigal, 13 minutes into the second quarter. Mowie Racing Club scoreboard, Warrigal 5-6-36, leading Terrellan 3-5-23.
0: They might be little moments, but they are the big moments as well, all thanks to the Moore Bowling Club. $25 pot and Palmer every Saturday night.
1: Wibley and Bruins go at it again. Wibley got the tap down, Bruins roved it, got the kick forward. Thorley and have it there. Umpire calls play on. Handball comes out. Marsh's first to it. Hobbs put the body on. Thorley gets the handball across. Went nowhere, though. Picking up there and getting that kick forward there was Harrison. Cut off by Brown, though, for the Maroons. Comes through the middle of the ground here at Druin Rec Reserve. Horrendous kick going forward. It does go inside 50 and then bounces outside 50. Hamilton's first two. It does well. Slips over, though. Good, strong tackle by Galvin. He's got help coming through there as they just get rid of the ball going forward. It's going to be cut off there by Hurrigan. He'll bring the ball back into D'Angelo. It's back and forth. Who's going to take it here to Thorley? What's he got forward? Walker on the lead. They're all up forward. One on two contest. Lopez goes forward. Ah, Masterson.
2: Where did he come from?
1: Masterson is the master today. Takes the big mark going back with the flight of the ball. We'll take the relieving kick, although he's put the ball up in the air and says, everyone come at it. And that man that takes the relieving mark is basically the bloke that does exactly the same thing for the Maroons in Hurrigan.
0: So Hurrigan now goes to the top of the 50. Bruins is the target and he can get there. Vinny Kaya had to leap and jump and hit him in the hip as now Bruins goes short to Marsh. He's got McMahon in the pocket on the boundary line but ignores that.
1: So you got the distance, your boy?
0: Well, he's in the right spot. It's out on the wing area-ish.
2: About as close as he's going to get is we've got a good view of this. I'm surprised the umpire's not right up his clacker watching him here.
0: Well, he was before. Surprising. So yeah. Marsh has to kick it all of 49 metres. Gains a little bit extra by going around and then puts it in the direction that he ran. And that's out of bounds on the full. So 15 and a half minutes gone into the second quarter. And the margin now is 13 points in favour of this Warrigal side.
2: He really had no option but to have a shot then, Marsh, because the way Warrigal just flooded back, it just... killed any option he had.
1: So Galvin has put the old helicopter punt and has landed in the hands of Mulqueen. That was that's horrendous.
2: I'm surprised it didn't take off to the airport.
5: You couldn't do that if you tried.
2: Oh, hell. Put me on that and send me to the races.
1: Mulqueen goes short to Witten. Witten looks to go forward towards his centre-half forward in front. Coming over the back was McMahon. Got the hands in there. Scalters just got the tap forward to Walker. To Tom McMahon. He comes out wide to Loverson. Loverson's found Bruins. He's been on his own for a little while now. He's got Marsh, and over the top is Jacobson. He can run forward. Hamilton wants it long. That's a short kick. Mulqueen cuts it off.
5: Umpire
1: calls play on. And he's going to be given a free kick for height. So did it hit the ground?
2: I don't think so. I think he just had to pay something because he's missed the mark.
1: Yep. And then Mulqueen goes out wide to Sonini. Sonini's got runners out here.
5: Gee whiz.
1: And it's Stern. Stern looking over the top. This hasn't got anyone to go with him, and now he's got a runner out that far side coming back in there. His shoes all over. Smacked Hughes in the chest before he got his arms up, and the Maroons are going to try and release through Nielsen out to D'Angelo. His kick over the top, getting the hand in there is Sarong. Galvin, let's see how this one goes. The helicopter's gone the other way. He sent the ball forward as a good 60-metre kick. Stewart's going to be first there to it, though. He bounces off the Maroons players. Centering ball. Witten comes out. Embry in front of Lamb. Does well to keep the ball in forward.
5: Yeah,
1: and
5: well
1: he's going to get a free kick there, Membry.
5: Well done, Membry. In a good one-on-one, you know, last time it came in, he had the errant handball, and now he wins the contest on a 50-50. So great work by Membry. Got it to Hourigan, who gets it to Loverson. Loverson's got Tripodi on the wing, and he can go. He's going to run away and take a bounce. He chips it over the top, and he has to wait. Does Walker. A good spoil by guess who? Masterson again. It goes towards D'Angelo direction. He's been tackled and then slung to the ground. Got a handball way to Brent, and Brent will turn the footy over to Albie Phillips. As Albie Phillips is being instructed to slow down, he kicks it towards Masterson. The goals lead by 13. Masterson transfers on the outer side. Kai McLean. Does it bounce for him? It does. He steps inside Sculter's tackle. Over to McIntosh. Back by hand to McLean. Just casual as you like is Kai McLean. He'll give it to McIntosh who can run. Sculter has to take on two of them. And eventually just gives up the chase. The kick around the body. Stewart with the body work. Grumich is there. Can he give it back to Stewart? No. He gives it to Witten instead. One grab. Two. Now picks it up. Arches the back. Coughs the footy up. And it's going to go the other direction as Brent relieves the pressure.
1: Brent goes out wide and finds Bruin, who's been great for the Maroons in this second quarter especially. Not sure where Wibley is. He's kicked down the play is where he's gone. He goes over the top to Scalders, who's got a bit of paddock. He takes a bounce. And that raking left foot sends it inside 50. Hamilton front position. Good, strong mark in front of Galvin. He can go quickly. He's got McMahon on over the top. It's one on two. The kick doesn't favour him. Masterson gets back there. McMahon does well to put pressure on. Oh, but Masterson with the little toe poke gets it out. Jacobson wrapped up in a tackle straight away. Ball's come out. Umpire says play on. Ball it up now. We'll have a ball up 30 metres out.
5: I'm puffed.
1: I'll tell you, we're puffed. How do you reckon Masters is going? He's everywhere at the moment.
5: Touches for Masterson. Yeah, not taking Masterson. Thank you, Paul. All right, good work.
1: Totally, we're radio, Paul.
5: Yeah, I did say.
1: Galvin, that's his best kick of the day, and it's gone up like a pitching wedge. Brown got the fist in. It went 25 metres back. Tom McMahon just throws the ball inside 50 on. Fortuitously, Thorley in front takes the mark.
5: I did say the Paul's only doing half the stats today.
1: he can only see half. And with that mark, we'll all take a little bit of a break.
5: Yep.
4: I would guess about 14-15.
5: It's absolutely frantic out there, isn't it? Up and down they go.
1: It's a bit like that last quarter last night.
2: Yeah.
1: Melbourne Carlton was just going every which way.
2: This will be the ugliest goal we'll see.
1: So Thorley.
2: If he can kick it.
1: Important kick here for the Maroons. 35 out. Slight angle puts it on its way.
5: Oh.
1: And it's hit the post.
5: So minor score, Mungwee Racing Club scoreboard.
4: 2 goals the difference, 3-6-24 Traralgon. Now trailing Warrigal, 5-6-36.
5: Olsen short to Harrison. Turns and goes quickly. And Harrison kicks to the wing, but it's going to go down low. Prez. He dropped the mark, though. He'll give it to Sculters. Gives it backward to McMahon. Now forward he goes to D'Angelo. Right foot kick. And Masterson again takes the mark. Another intercept mark from Masterson. Gives a handball to Olsen, who goes short to Stern. Ooh. They got runners everywhere. Stern decides to hold it up.
2: It's a good move.
0: Yep. He's going to go slow out wide to Hobbs.
2: It's just the experienced player, Stern.
1: Yeah, because he affects Mike this quarter scud.
0: Fantastic. Doing running repairs as we go. As Hobbs's kick might be turned over, Walker close quickly on Olsen. Free kick's going to go Walker's way. Margin at 12 points now in this second quarter. Walker goes short, the required 15 only just. Plays on quickly to Jacobson, who delivers straight down towards McMahon. Can't complete it. Jacobson continues on. He's been wrapped up in the tackle and then lost the footy, but gets the free kick. No.
2: Free kick to Warrigal somehow. No?
0: Yep.
1: Yeah, he's going to Warrigal.
0: You're right, somehow. So Jacobson said, I nearly had the footy. I got tackled by McLean, and then he's given away the free kick.
1: Your guess would be as good as anyone else's.
0: McLean switching kick lands in the hands of Masterson. Masterson gives it across to Sarong, who has two bounces on the outer wing. And then a right foot thumping kick inside forward 50. Body work from Lamb was good again, although the bounce of the ball eludes him. It goes to Hourigan. His handball missed the target. Somehow Warrigal will get the handball across to Stern, over the shoulder look, back to Lamb. He takes on two, three, lost the footy. Holding the ball. In unison,
2: yeah, it was, yeah.
0: Free kick to Jai Nielsen. He'll quickly handball across to Brown.
1: So Brown from his defensive 50 goes out wide. Masterson gets the fist in front of Hamilton.
0: He is everywhere.
1: Is there more than one of him out there?
0: It has to be. He is spoiling intercept marking. He's switching the play. He's putting his body on the line on the switch kicks.
1: It's a beautiful day. The sun's out. It's hot here. He's got to be sweating in that long sleeve.
2: He's, up and about. He's very vocal at the huddle there at quarter time too.
1: Bruin's got the tap down. Scolders, his kick was smothered. McIntosh, his kick was smothered as well. Witten does well. Finds Kaya. He's going to put the ball inside 50. Coming over the top. Stewart, good early body work. Hurrigan comes through, but a good strong mark
2: yeah.
1: to Stewart.
0: Good kick by Vinnie Kaya, wasn't it, on the boundary?
2: Yeah, really good kick. It's these quick entries that are really exposing the Trelgan defence.
1: And Stewart, hard up against that boundary line, is where he's going to be, taking the mark, crashing into the behind post.
2: Not a gimme from here, I wouldn't have thought.
1: No, it's not. It'd be interesting to see if he goes the banana on the left. Looks like he's setting up to go the banana. Play on's a call.
6: He's
1: narrowed it.
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3: Now, 13-point lead to Warrigal on the Murray Racing Club scoreboard. They're 5-7-37, leading Terrelgan 3-6-24.
0: Yep, to get a goal in this quarter, Terrelgan. Oh, a little slip there from Will Brent. Took the grab. He'll quickly give it back to Hourigan, who kicked it to him. Hourigan's kicked down the line over the top of Lopez's head. Kai McLean gets to the front spot, stops, props, win the footy, get a handball away, but Tripodi said, I'll take it, then lost it. Well done by Moore. Got it across now to Jinx. Forward handball to Vinnie Kaya, and he has a bounce. Runs away from McMahon from 50. Missed it. He's missed everything. Oh, he's just stuck it in. No, he hasn't. It hit the upright of the point post. As it bounced, it's a boundary throw in.
1: No, it's
0: on the full.
1: I think it's hit the boundary on the full.
0: Hit the point post on the full.
2: Jed Lamb not happy either because he was blown out in the goal square.
0: Dear, oh dear. There's a kick out from, that was Membry, put it out of bounds on the full. So it hit the upright, was out of bounds. Membry had the free kick, kicked it out of bounds on the full. And now Jinx will put it back, top of the square. Hughes might be the target. He gets one bite out of the end. Hourigan's there, hambles to the goal line. Membry's back there, last line of defence. Gets around onto the left boot, puts it to open space. There's a
1: free kick downfield.
0: Yep. So that's going to go Terrelgan's way in the hands of Musto. Has a little bit of glue on that cheekbone of his after being split open in the first quarter.
1: So Musto goes down the line. Masterson got a hand in there, but North was able to rove it through Ambler to Scolters on that left foot. Bouncing ball over the top of Walker. It's going to find McMahon. He turns on the left, sends it forward, looking for Lopez. Good work there by McLean. Got the fist in there. And Warrigal are just going to burst out of the defensive 50 here through. Olsen gets the kick forward and finds Stewart in space. Jinx is over the top. He's got that one, or he's got Lamb. Hourigan's going to fly through. Double fist is going to come from Hourigan. Just set it up there. Hughes does well. Gets a handball across. Lamb's going to run onto it. Step around one. Throw it on the boot. Get out of the way, Whitney says. Puts it on its way.
0: Wow.
1: And Lamb has four.
0: And that's a Zambrero contender again, Timmy.
1: Absolutely it was. Worked around his defenders. Worked around his own player. Snapped it over the left shoulder. Says, I'll have four. He's done a victory lap and now he's going to run to the bench.
2: I couldn't have said it any better myself, Timmy, than what you just called. In fact, I couldn't see any of it. So thank goodness you called it so beautifully. As he comes off, he looks absolutely spent. Jed Lamb, he's had a fair few efforts. this quarter, up and down. He's leading patterns. He's worked extremely hard, and he's getting the rewards for his hard work.
3: Match high lead of 19 points to Warrigal on the Maui Racing Club scoreboard. 25 minutes played, second quarter.
0: As Coach Gary Ayres has a chat to Jed Lamb. And a free kick's going from this stoppage to Tom Hamilton, who's going into the ruck now to do some duties. Hamilton's kick inside towards McMahon. Galvin will fly and take a hanger over the top. Good mark by Galvin. And Galvin, this time, let's see what he can do. Beautiful drop punt, in fact.
2: Oh.
0: And it's going to find Riley Sonini.
1: Couldn't be any worse than the other guy.
2: Oh, that could be it. Could be our player of the day with that kick.
0: Sonini's got it at half back for the goals. They lead by 19. It's a game high 19. Down the line kick, though, McMahon's in the front spot. That's Tom. And takes the intercept mark. He's going to look to go inboard. That's going to be just the 15 to Musto. Musto, no one on the mark. So he says, I'll take the grass in front and I'll drive it inside 50. Here's Masterson. Although this time Mulqueen says, not today, Sean. This is my back line.
2: And they're just getting frustrated, the Traralgon forwards.
0: Yep.
2: They just, nothing's going right for them. I can't see what they can do to turn this around because at the moment they're getting outplayed all over the ground.
1: Big kick comes down the wing. Jinx does well, gets the handball through to Kaya. Kaya's got an open 50 coming out. Is Stewart's. Wasn't able to take the mark there. Membry gets back for the Maroons. Looks to take the relieving kick going out to the far side and finds Scalters. Got to be more measured with how they approach here. He puts it up, but he puts it on top of the head there of North. And coming through and getting the fist in there was Olsen.
0: It's that connection piece, isn't it? As the siren sounds for halftime, 27 minutes it went. And I tell you what, it's all the goals in the second quarter for the Maui Racing Club. Four goals. Traralgon couldn't manage a goal in the quarter. They've only managed three behinds for the quarter.
3: Those three behinds were all set shots.
0: There you go. It is all about the Warrigal side, though. Lamb got a couple, and Tom Stern got a couple as well. And at halftime, it is Warrigal 6-7-43, leading Traralgon 3-6-24. The halftime wrap is coming up very shortly after the break. It is all thanks to Harvey Norman Electrical Gippsland. It is Gippsland Live on TRFM.
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0: Here's Jed Lamb on the left. Yo, beauty, Jed Lamb says, I love Zambreros from Warrigal and that's what I want.
1: Well, I'll tell you
20: shuffle,
1: what.
20: Shuffle, shuffle, shuffle, howled.
1: Tell you what.
20: And he said, Lamb can have a Zambrero goal of the day contender, but I might just join him to outside 50. Bang, bang, go the goals.
0: Squeezed a handball, missed it though by hand. Stern says, I'll grab the footy and put it through the middle.
20: Step around one, throw it on the boot, get out of the way, Whitney says. Puts it on its way.
0: Wow.
20: And Lamb has four.
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0: Yes, it is halftime here at Druin Rec Reserve. Great to have your company on Sunday afternoon footy. This is the elimination final, and it is Warrigal leading. They kicked four goals in the quarter. 6-7, in fact. They finished at halftime 43. Lead Traralgon 3-6, 24. 19-point margin. And, well, Warrigal, it is the two targets up forward. Jed Lamb's got 4.5, been absolutely dominant. While for Warrigal there, also Tom Stern has 2. While for Traralgon, singles to Hamilton, Matt North and Jackson McMahon in the first half of football. This is the Halftime Wrap. 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Head and see Hayden and the team. They're on the Princess Drive in Morwell. And here's Paul Carter with the key stats from the first half of football.
3: In that second quarter, we had Traralgon actually had more of the inside 50s. They had 15-12. They lead that stat 28-24. However, the clearances went Warrigal's way 7-2. They're 17-14 in front, and they have one more centre clearance than Traralgon, 6-5. Free kicks only 26 to half time, 16 to Traralgon, 10 to Warrigal. Marks fairly even, Traralgon leading that 41-37, 6 contested marks apiece. Warrigal 7 marks inside 50, Traralgon 4. Intercept marks 11 to Warrigal and 5 to Traralgon. The ruckman, we have Sam Wibley with 20 hit-outs to halftime. Not a lot of stoppages in that second quarter, so a direct contrast to the first. 14 hit-outs to Fraser Bruins. Of the players we're following, Riley Sinini's on 10. Tom Hobbs only on 7 at this stage. Liam Zerong, 5. We have Louis D'Angelo on 10. Ty Hourigan, he's had another 8, which takes him to 15, and we have Connor Ambler on 7.
0: All right. What do you think of that first half, Timmy?
22: I thought the first quarter was actually some really good football from both sides, and was the contest we probably expected to see. I think both sides had the game in certain parts of that first quarter on their terms. The second quarter was an absolute masterclass from Warrigal. In the end, they... In a way, they were beating Traralgon at their own game. We look back at Traralgon, we've known them as their little mosquito fleet that we've had for a couple of years. The quick play on, the quick play of the ball.
0: Yeah.
22: And they just had they had Traralgon run off their feet. That was really the big thing. The other thing that I noticed, obviously, and as Paul said, Traralgon had more inside 50s than what Warrigal have had. But they've been poor going inside 50.
0: Yeah.
22: So, obviously Jacko McMahon, is that lead up forward. He's not going to be able to outmark, especially with Masterson putting on a masterclass at the moment in this first half, over the back or things like that. They have to lower their eyes and they've got to be more competitive going forward and try and keep that ball in, because we've seen how quick they are able to rebound that ball outside of 50, the goals, and Lamb and Stern are creating a heap of headaches, as is Jordan Stewart up forward. Whilst he hasn't hit the scoreboard, he's crashing packs and creating problems up there.
0: Certainly is. Daniel Hutchison's got some scores for us. There's other finals that are happening across Gippsland today. What have you got for us?
2: In the mid-Gippsland is a semi-final, between Fish Creek and MDU. Played at Newborough. Sees Fish Creek at halftime, 7-5-47 over MDU, 4-1-25. And then in the North Gippsland, played at Tyres between Woodside and Yulon North. Sees Woodside 14-2-86 over Yulon North, 3-6-24. So a bit of a one-sided affair in the North Gippsland. And that Dean McDonald out, as you did touch on earlier, Scud, for Yulon North, is obviously creating a few problems for their for their scoreboard pressure, because they've only managed the 3 goals to half time.
0: Yeah, absolutely. And a quick shout out to the in the Omeo and District Footy League yesterday, our first grand final in the area. Well done to the Bruthen boys up there. They obviously went through the season undefeated, and it was a good victory for them, premiers and champions. So no doubt they're enjoying their Sunday afternoon up there at Bruthen.
2: Hope so.
22: Absolutely, they would be. Yep. With that regard, we've also got some junior finals that have been played. We also had our senior women's football in the, yep, the area was played last week before it was there. So we've got junior finals everywhere, and it's the best time of year, isn't it? We're about to tick into September. Yep. Sun's out. Grounds are in good condition, and it's the best footy with those. We wish them all the very best to those that are playing in finals.
0: We certainly do.
22: And going a long way. And I said we're going to come here in this second half and going to see what Traralgon can conjure up, because based on that second quarter, Warrigal looking very good at the moment.
0: Yeah, exactly right. And remember, the loser of today's game, their season is done. The winner progresses to take on Wonthaggi in next week's first semi-final. Great to have the sunshiny in, great to have the fine weather, and good to see some finals action taking place. We'll get you into the third quarter after the break. This has been the Halftime Wrap, all thanks to Gippsland Mowers.
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0: Hi, yes. Welcome back to Drew and Rec Reserve. Both sides back at it after the halftime break. Margin now at 19 points in favour of Warrigal. They're 6-7-43. Terrelgan a 3-6-24. Daniel Hutchison went down to the rooms at halftime. What did you find out for us, Beast?
2: Well, Dil Lapres was quite late getting back into the rooms. He spent a fair bit of time with his coaching staff down on the bench just going through, well, what to actually do with his side from here, because they've been completely out-coached in that second quarter. As Timmy did say in the halftime show there, first quarter was exactly what we expected. Then the masterclass coaching came out of Gary Ayres and just completely squashed Terrelgan at their own game. Terrelgan liked to push up high. That was clearly identified by the Warrigal coaching staff. They just looked to rebound and run quickly and spread off their stoppages. So Terrelgan have got a lot of work to do. What's his name? Dil Lapres. I was going to say Mitch Bembry then, but he's not the coach. Dil Lapres just said, let's just get back to our Terrelgan way of playing football. Look to run. Our skill areas are going to be improved, though. They butchered the ball this whole half. Deeper entries, but also want to lower the eyes and get lead up at the footy.
3: That fast movement of the football. Is Warrigal out Terrelganing Terrelgan at the brand of footy that they became famous for?
2: Pretty much.
0: 100%, yeah. And look, they've got a couple of key outs, haven't they? We said in the pregame, Willardon, one of those, but we just saw Harvey Neoclius walk past, and you'd sort of say, well, he was one of those half forwards. Remember early in the year, he was racking up those 30-odd, 35-odd touches throughout a game, becoming that extra midfielder and getting forward of the footy. So, yeah, look, they certainly are that side that likes to run and gun. They're not helping themselves at the moment with their efficiency by foot. And the pressure from Warrigal's been very good, but you're exactly right, Paul. They Warrigal out playing Terrelgan. Of course, there was an injury concern, wasn't there, Beast, to going into the half. We don't think we'll see one of those Terrelgan players coming back out, I wouldn't have thought.
2: Yeah, Hayden Willerton, we did try to discuss off-air if anyone actually seen the incident, but he was getting helped off by the trainers, actually one on each arm. So some sort of leg injury potentially. He wasn't able to walk off the ground by himself at the end of that second quarter, so I'll keep an eye on it.
0: All right, third quarter for Maccas is underway, and the two ruckmen, as we've said all day, Wibley and Bruins. Wibley grabbed it out of the ruck, gave it across to Harrison, to Sonini. Inside forward 50 again. It's a bit of a wobbly shank. Stewart's got a couple of metres on his opponent. Now they close. Well done from Membry. Stewart does well. Gives it to Jinx. Good tackle by Membry. Holding the ball? No, umpire. Said play on. Handball now lands in the hands of Brown. The kick of the toes of Walker. North was there. Good slap forward from Olsen. A little tap forward now from Olsen. Keeps it in only just. And right in front of us, we've got a boundary throw in. Good start again out of that middle of the ground for Warrigal.
2: Yeah, absolutely. And that was really good below his knees, not below his feet, by Jordan Stewart for a big key forward to get down at ground level like that and just do a nice clean pickup, flick a handball off. He's in for a big second half, I think, Jordan Stewart.
0: Great boundary throw in by the boundary umpire. Wibley does battle with Loveson. Ambler had it, tackled by... He just lost the footy, so he had it, lost it, and McIntosh kept hold of him. So free kick, Terrelgan, halfback flank, Ambler's way.
22: So Ambler looking, and he's just going to dump it down the line. And Bruins is going to lead out in front of Masterson, pay the mark. And Masterson's quick to get up and go, I've got to get back to this.
0: In the AFL, he would have had to stand on the mark there.
22: Correct, he would have.
0: Yep. Now he gets back as a loose man.
22: So, Hurrigan, this is a slow play by the Maroons. Bruins is just going to dump the ball inside 50, looking for Lopez in a one-on-one. Works to the front, was McLean. Does well, got the hand in there. Nothing's going to come out of that. Wrapped up in a tackle straight away is Hamilton.
0: Don't underestimate Kai McLean's job on Lopez as well, because he's done a big job. It allows Masterson to do what he does.
22: Absolutely. Wibley got the tap down. First to it there is that man in McLean. Gets the kick coming forward, though, from Warrigal. Is it going to stay in play? Does. Marsh keeps it in. The handball there comes out from Harrison. He gets it back to Marsh. Marsh handball looking through the middle. Bruins and Hobbs, they just go. They don't worry about the ball.
0: Here they go.
22: And it was Jinx who got the handball up to Stern to Hobbs. Low ball forward. Tom McMahon looks like he's gone back onto Jed Lamb. He gets the kick in there to Ambler. Handball comes out to Marsh, and Marsh has got Brown out this way if he wants him. He says, goes over the top to Brent. It's a poor handball. Jinx cuts it off. Sees it over the boundary line. We'll have a boundary throw in right in front of the commentary box. Warrigal are up. The Maroons need to be better.
2: Already the start of this quarter, the pressure from Warrigal on the footy is just immense. So I'm sure the message at the halftime break there was just to continue to apply pressure on these Terrelgan players.
0: Boundary throw in, margin still at that 19 points. Out the back, Sanini. Handles over the top to Hobbs. Right foot kick this time's okay. Better from Hobbs to find Stern. 60 metres out though. He'll need another one. Jake Hughes presents, but he chips over the top to Sanini, who ran on. And that is just poor checking for the Terrelgan midfielders.
22: He had about 10 metres inside 50.
0: You've got to defend as a midfielder as well and help out your back line. And they didn't do that on that occasion, the Maroons. Sanini's going to have a shot from goal. Tightish angle. He'll kick from about 47 and three-quarter metres. And he comes in. Sorry, 48. I was wrong. On its way, he's pushed it across the face. Hurrigan will help it through for a minor score. McDonald's Gippsland scoreboard. Don't Maccas walk. Maccas run to the new cheesy quarter pounder.
3: Warrigal's margin now 20 points, but 44 play 24. McDonald's Gippsland scoreboard.
22: So Hurrigan looking to go to the far side. Keeps it in low. Finds Bruin. Still inside his defensive 50. Look to go short to Ambler. Instead he goes long. It's a wobbly kick and it's going to be cut off there by Sarong. He goes inside 50. They're all alone. Oh, Stewart dropped what he should have taken. And the Maroons are going to come out of it. D'Angelo, his kick didn't find Walker, but he's good enough to get the handball off. But the pressure's on to Lopez. Straight away, the handball comes
2: Masterson.
22: In. Masterson with the handball. Harrison, Grumich, can he get it up? He does to Stern. Stern, little kick over the top to find Stewart. He marks that one. Good play by the Warrigal Gulls. And Stewart will take the kick.
2: Open a window.
22: Inside 50. We need more than a window here.
0: We want to hear the effects, do we? We'll fix the effects, Mike Beast. The effects, Mike. It's just about to fall out the front window.
22: So it was just poor execution of their skills there by the Maroons. And Warrigal just... Stern was big. So Stewart, looking for his first today. He's going to kick from 40 metres... Bit worse than a 45-degree angle. We're directly behind it. Comes behind. Shanked it.
2: That's
22: he what?
2: About.
22: He has shanked it out of bounds on the full. He didn't do what you did. And it'll be Tom McMahon to take the free kick.
2: Just see Hayden Willerton. He's already showered up. He's on a set of crutches. He just trundled past us below before. So his day's definitely done.
0: So they go straight at the middle. Membry got it to Thorley. Thorley on his defensive 50. Rolls and goes to the outer side. Scholters is the target, takes the mark in front of Sarong, turns around, gives it to now Ambler. Ambler gives it to North, and North from 45 on its way, drop punt. Going back is Masterson to take the intercept mark. Another one for this great Warrigal defender. His side lead by 20 at the moment. Masterson's had an absolute ripper of a game. He goes short to Galvin.
22: Well and truly in contention for best on ground, thanks to Terrelgan Mazda. The next Gen CX5 today at Terrelgan Mazda.
0: So Galvin now drives that left boot. Nice drop punt in the end to the outer side. Stern's the target. Got a handball away. Picked off though by, it was Brent. Somehow gets it across to Nielsen, who gives it now to North. And North's kick in the direction of Hamilton. Masterson spoils it and puts it into the fence for a boundary throw-in.
2: The sort of style Trogan are playing at the moment is just playing right into the hands of these Warrigal players. I stood out there at quarter time and they're actually quite a tall team. So in the air, they're just getting absolutely smashed and Trogan just won't lower the eyes.
0: So boundary throw in. Trogan's forward 50. The ruckman, Wibley, just brute strength out the way of Lopez. North somehow got a handball away. Masterson was there to shuffle it forward. Scholtes comes off the back. Nicely done. To D'Angelo. Flying shot at goal. And he ran straight away as soon as he kicked it. I know why now, because he missed everything. From 40 metres out, not much of an angle either, and he's pushed it out of bounds on the full.
22: Do the Maroons need to look at similar to what Hughes has done against Hurrigan, against Masterson?
0: Yeah.
22: They got to do something to change it up.
2: They absolutely do.
0: So the outlet kick goes in the Scholtes' direction. Sarong's back there. Try to get a handball away for the goals. They work it out nicely. Picked up off the toes, quickly done from Harrison. He did a check side and Will Brent takes a mark on the wing.
22: Will Brent's going to centre the ball up and he does and he finds Marsh in the middle of the ground here at Druin Rec Reserve. They trail by 20 points, the Maroons. He goes out looking on a strong lead from North. Galvin gets a fist in there though. He's gone for a bit of a slip and slide. Oh, Brown gets a handball in for that on 50. Centering ball comes in there. Who's he find? Fraser Bruins.
0: That's a ripper of a kick.
22: That is the best kick that we've seen from Cooper Brown today. And finds Bruins all alone in the middle of the ground.
2: So another one down for the Traralgon side.
0: Wow.
2: Mitch Musto has showered up. So he had a split in the eye, below the eye socket.
0: Yeah, right in the bridge of the nose.
2: So it's obviously just continued to bleed and it won't stop. So his day's done.
0: Wowee. They're in all sorts at the moment, down to two on the bench.
22: Big moment thanks to Moore Bowling Club. Bruins from 30 out, directly in front, puts it on its way.
0: Likes it.
22: Gets the hands up, says, goal for me, an important one for the Maroons.
2: Oh, he's been probably their best player today, Brawns. He's been all over the ground. He's just given them what they needed. And then just to add a goal in there as well. But his work doesn't stop. He's going to have to get back to the centre and give his midfielders first touch on this footy if there are any chance of coming back into this game.
3: And the margin, Warrigal's favoured back to 14 points. We've played 8 minutes of the third quarter and the McDonald's Gippsland scoreboard has Warrigal 6-8-44, leading Traralgon 4-6-30.
22: So Traralgon, who didn't kick a goal in the second quarter, has taken 8 minutes into the third and they're still only 14 points behind.
0: So
22: Warrigal have had all the ascendancy for a quarter and a bit and they haven't put them away.
0: But will those two on the bench that won't take any further part in the game come back to haunt them in the last quarter? Wibley out of the ruck. He's been pinged for holding the footy. He had it too long. Matt North has it. Can they get a couple? North wants someone to present at him. He's going to kick long and high. Lopez has to compete with Masterson going back with a flight. Galvin's back there as well. Had it, lost it, play onto the umpire. The kick from Sarong ricocheted off the back of his head. And now it was Galvin who cleared it out. Brent comes the other direction and he can find his teammate in Walker. On the outer side, he'll chip it over the top. Lopez stretches down. Great grab off his toes. Takes a mark diving down. Have a shot on goal to come.
2: It starts right in the middle of the ground, Timmy. Sorry. The big fella, Brawns.
0: He's just passed it off just quickly and Jacko McMahon's got it. Continue, Beast.
2: And it's the key pillars for Traralgon in that midfield. Matt North, Louis D'Angelo in the midfield. Connor Ambler needs to be in there to give him some drive as well. He's just having a well-earned rest. But I'm sure when he gets back on the ground, there's your midfielder. There's your midfielders that need to be on the ball for Traralgon.
0: Well, this just must go through. It's a big moment of the game. It's the 9-minute mark, 10-minute mark of the third quarter. They trail by 14, Traralgon. Jacko McMahon, a renowned goal kicker, on its way, trying to work it back from left to right, and he doesn't quite get it to come enough. It's just pushed across. It is a minor score, McDonald's Gippsland scoreboard.
3: Traralgon 4-7-31, trailing Warrigal 6-8-44.
22: Olsen, bring the ball in, goes out wide. Finds his teammate out there in McLean. So McLean from deep in his back pocket. Been working that far side since quarter time of Warrigal. Goes out wide, coming over the back, wasn't able to get anything there. Walker's down there first. Runs on with it, sends the ball inside 50, out on the lead. Coming out, Tommy Hamilton. Yeah.
2: Beautiful kick.
0: What's the difference this quarter, boys? It's clear.
22: Well, it's just the
0: connection kicks inside 50.
22: Connection kicks inside 50, but it's the repeat entries. They've been able to keep the ball in, and they're forcing Warrigal for dump kicks coming out, and I think that's the big thing.
2: And the want to get the football. I think it was earlier, they just didn't want to. Well, it didn't appear they wanted the football and Warrigal were just going in harder.
3: Traralgon have had the last five inside 50s.
22: So Hamilton coming in looking for his second, 35 out directly in front, straight over the goal umpire's head.
0: Beautiful kick.
2: Geez, not much of a celebration there by Tommy Hamilton. I would have jumped as high as I could, and that's not real high, if I'd kicked that. And just they're just etching a little bit closer, Traralgon, and I wouldn't be surprised if they get a nice, clean start.
22: Apologies to Mr. Ayres' comment. I think what he wants, I'm pretty sure his message was that he wanted to get Sonini off.
2: Someone's trying to get off,
22: yeah,
2: and he's completely thrown me.
3: Okay, it's a cracking 7-point margin at the moment, 11 minutes into the third quarter. And on the McDonald's Gippsland scoreboard, we have Traralgon now 5-7-37, trailing Warrigal 6-8-44.
0: Well, they've got the back-to-back goals they wanted. And guess what? We've got another footy that's gone into the hands of the minibus as the new one comes out to this Druin Rec Reserve.
22: Did you bring a spare bus down?
2: Well,
22: just in case.
2: I'm just calculating now. That's, yep, that's at least a Nintendo.
22: Game's back on. 12 minutes gone here, third quarter.
0: So Bruins and Wibley. Wibley tapped it down. Here's Hobbs. Had a quiet afternoon so far. Had a little bit of a fumble as well. D'Angelo said, I'll grab it. I'll give it to my runner in Brown. He had a fumble. Closed quickly was Witten. He got around him though. Good second effort tackle was great. It was a great tackle by Witten in the end. The first one wasn't quite there, but as Brown tried to get it away, his second effort was great. And Nathan Witten won his team the footy at high on the wing area. Presenting there is Geordie Stewart. Goes in that direction. Hobbs is there as well. Second. Oh, good strong mark from Tom Hobbs. Right on where the 50 meets the boundary. And he's too far out to score, but he says, I'm going to back myself in and have a shot. No, he's going to pass it off to Lamb, who's got three to beat. Can't do so. North was in the front spot. North gets a handball away to Brown. Brown takes on Hobbs.
2: Good luck.
0: And dumped to the ground. Umpire says, no prior. Let's ball it up.
2: Oh, you reckon his eyes just lit up? Tommy Hobbs, when he's seen Cooper Brown.
7: Yep.
2: He just rolled straight into that tackle.
22: Cooper Brown's just going to have a couple of deep breaths.
2: Well, I reckon his eye, well, one of them closed up.
0: A little bit of boom, crash, brown.
22: Oh, Wibley with the tap down. Grummy throws it on the booth. Bouncing ball. Got the hand in the way there. But Stewart over the shoulder. Goal. Goal, goal, goal. An important goal for Warrigal.
2: Well, straight off a stoppage. It wasn't clean, but it's all Warrigal need to do. They just need to get the ball forward quickly. Sometimes the luck of the bounce can favour a side and disadvantage another side, but Jordan Stewart just managed to nudge Tim Membry under the footy right in the goal square, not where you want to get off balance. Jordan Stewart finishes off nicely.
3: As a Saints supporter from the 2010 grand final, you would have hoped for a bounce like that beast, wouldn't you?
2: Yes, Paul, I would have.
3: 13-point lead to Warrigal at the 13-minute mark of the third quarter. McDonald's Gippsland scoreboard 7-8-50 to 5-7-37.
22: Timmy Membry, he's done well. He was playing on Friday night and now he's back here on Sunday.
2: Well, and lucky he wasn't playing for the Saints because he missed a goal.
0: Back to the middle. D'Angelo with a forward handball to North. He's got a runner in Thorley. Just missed him by hands. Although a nice little tap by Thorley. Great work. Good smother. As the coach there at Lopez tried to get his kick away. Ball now in dispute. Hefford works hard for Warrigal. Lots of players around. It will have a stoppage. And well held up by the Warrigal defence.
2: Apologies to Mitch Membry.
0: So ball up. How about the drive-by from Paul about an old grand final? St Kilda hasn't been in many.
2: Yeah, thanks, Paul.
0: Harrison from that stoppage didn't go too far by boot. Brown was there. He's got a runner out the back in Jai Nielsen. And from 55, Nielsen unloads to the goal line. Masterson back. This time it's on Hourigan.
2: V. Hourigan.
0: Well, have they made a change there? This will be a good matchup. Hourigan and Masterson. Masterson's taking his 45th intercept mark for the afternoon.
2: I do like the move if that is the case that Hourigan's gone forward.
0: Yep.
2: Hasn't had a great impact down back, so why not put him forward? Give him something to go to down there, Traralgon, in that forward line.
22: And to be honest, on that, the Warrigal forward line with the Traralgon set up in defence doesn't really need him down there at the moment in terms of height-wise. So it'd be interesting to see what this does.
0: As boundary throw-in it is, top of the 50.
22: Bruins and Wibley got the tap down. Hobbs was first to it, does well, gets the handball through there. McIntosh on the raking left boot, goes up. Scholders and Hughes in the middle of the ground. Scholders does well, spins, gets the handball out. Umpire's called play on. It was either dropping the ball or without it. The umpire will now say, I'll have the ball in the middle of the ground. We'll have a ball up.
0: But they've been good today, the umpire.
22: Yeah, it's been very good.
0: Very good.
2: Yep.
22: The game's flowed.
0: Yep.
22: Right? And I think that's the biggest thing. Whenever you're watching, you just want the game to flow. And
2: can't fault their effort.
22: Correct. Bruins got the big fist down. Jacobson looks to run onto it. He does. Went to handball to Tripodi. Instead, he goes back to the Brown on that raking left foot. Sends the ball forward. Hamilton, good early bodywork. Getting back, though. Oh. 1, 2, 3 bites of it.
7: Well done.
22: There. Good strong mark in the end there from Mulqueen. As Beast has to jump over three of us just to see what's going on. Mulqueen's taken the mark in his defensive 50, Beast.
2: Oh, is that what happened?
22: He's going to centering ball. It's a risky kick, but finds Olsen. He's got Masterson on if he wants him. Masterson says go further out and find McLean. McLean plays on. Easy gets the handball across. Masterson's run 50 metres to get this one. And he's going to take a bounce on the...

0: Wibley just come off and have a bit of a spell. So 16, nearly 17 minutes gone. He's come off for a spell. He's got some heavy bandaging on his right calf there. So I'm not sure if he's carrying an injury or what. Maybe I'll keep an eye on that one.
1: Hobbs gave a handball to Brent, who kicked it straight up and down. In fact, it goes out of bounds on the full. So if you're just tuning in, yesterday, Nick Lucchino did say that some strapping on the ruckman's calf with an injury. No, just because he's a ruckman. That's a little drive-by gag there from Beast as they go forward again, Warrigal. This time, Membry.
0: It's in Membry, is it?
1: Yep. Mitch takes the intercept grab and he's quickly going to get it out to Marsh on the outer side.
2: It's interesting, Stewart being forward. He was all alone there. He had 20 metres and they still didn't... Eyes weren't lowered towards him.
1: Marsh went inboard to North, who went further inboard on the 45 to D'Angelo. Half-back flank for Terrell. He'll chip it in the middle. Just got too much on it. Might come back. Masterson's there. Got tackled nicely by Ambler. Jackson McMahon gives a handball to Hurrigan. Over the top to Dil Lopez. From 40 metres out, he'll give it to Brown. On the left, put it through. That's Traralgon footy at its absolute best. Change the angles through the middle of the ground. Give it to the right option. Put it through for a goal, Cooper Brown.
0: And they just were able to transition that footy and keep possession of the football, which is something we haven't seen from Traralgon all day. They've been quite sloppy and they've been able to turn it over for most part of today in their transition, but that was just a beautiful passage, and that's exactly what this Traralgon brand of footy is built on. Transition footy, skillful footy, good finish by Cooper Brown. He's run all the way down from his back line to kick that goal.
3: Margin back to 7 points in Warrigal's favour with the 18-minute mark of the third quarter. McDonald's Gippsland scoreboard has Warrigal 7-8-50, leading Traralgon 6-7-43.
2: A big tap down there came from Sarong, but D'Angelo's going to get it out there. Bruins gets it to North. His handball over the top to Thorley. Just missed him by a little bit. Thorley does well to... It's a good second effort. Phillips is over the top. They're wrapped up inside the Maroons 50. We'll have a ball up. 7 points of margin. Was 19 at half time. The Maroons have chipped away. Lopez to Sarong. Sarong gets the tap down there. Coming through, getting the handball. North handball's over the top. Vinnie Kai's got it. He's wrapped up straight away. We'll have a ball up.
1: Just a quick around the grounds check in A-grade netball. Thanks to Harvey Norman Furniture. Lean Gather 54 defeated Wonthaggi 37 in A-grade netball.
2: Lopez tapped down. Finds Hobbs. Kaya gets the quick kick forward. Stewart, who's worked all his way up the ground. He's got Membry hassling him inside the 50. Umpire says, I'll have it. We'll have another ball up just outside the Maroons 50. 19 and a half minutes gone. 7 points the margin in favour of Warrigal.
0: Now, I wonder if this is a strategic play by the Traralgon coaching staff. Warrigal have a spare player in their defensive 50. They were trying to get Sean Masterson free, but Hurrigan goes and stands with him.
2: Ambler got the handball to Brown. Brown on his non-preferred right. Phillips is going to go back. And 1, 2, 3, 4, 5 juggles it is.
0: And that's the free player, Timmy.
2: It was. He takes the handball, finds McLean. McLean over the top to Kaya. His handball gets it back from Sanini. No, it goes back to Phillips. Phillips on the left foot, sends it down. Jordan Stewart, good mark. Centre wing here. Drew and Rec Reserve turns to go. It's one-on-one contest forward. Tom McMahon, Jed Lamb. Lamb, early body work on McMahon. McMahon does well, good closing speed. Gets a handball, looking for Scolders, wasn't able to find him. It goes over the boundary line, 55 out. Ticked over into time on here in this third quarter.
1: Just continuing with the other scores out of the senior netball grades. B grade, it was Traralgon 50 over Wonthaggi 43. And in C grade, Traralgon 30 over Leon Gather 28. So boundary throw in. Lopez does the ruck duties with Sarong. Kaya came through out of fresh air. Sarong gave it to Sanini. And Sanini's quick kick to the pocket. It goes Lamb and McMahon. They shepherd the footy over. The boundary throw in. Lamb goes back to McMahon and says, don't hold on to me.
2: Just not happy with the attention.
0: Just a quick one, sorry, from North Gippsland. It's a 10-goal lead at three-quarter time to Woodside.
1: Gee whiz. Tough day there for the Jets. Back here in the senior footy, Traralgon have closed within 7 points. They trailed by 19 at three-quarter time, but they've kicked 3-1. It is out, though, now in Warrigal's forward 50. There's Brent. Gave it to Brown, who got wrapped up quickly. No prior, the umpire said. We'll ball it up. Wibley still on the bench. That injury could be a big concern in that calf region, which he has no problem at all. Just a big padding on the shin.
2: Sarong with the tap down to Brown. He's took the tackler on there and holding the ball. No, he took the tackler on.
1: So the first one was good. The second one was high, Timmy.
2: The second one was high. Yep. And he said that he's ducked into the tackle. Umpire's just given the signal that he's like a little teapot just tipped over. And as Hobb comes to the bench and Wibley's back on. So an important kick here for Jinx.
1: Hobbs has got about 2% body fat, I

0: I reckon.
1: I just did a quick...
2: similar to you.
1: Quick go. Yeah, exactly.
3: I don't think you're allowed to say that anymore, are you?
1: Oh, aren't you?
3: Nah.
1: Okay.
3: Nah.
1: Sorry about that.
3: Nah, because all I heard was you says he's fat. That's all I heard.
1: I said 2%.
3: No, that's not what I heard.
2: So Jinx directly in front. Maroons have had the momentum. Ken Warrigal steal one here. Jinx sends it on its way. It's ugly. It's not going to make the distance. Over the back with it. Wasn't able to take the mark. McMahon, they play in a bit of volleyball. Sarong gets the handball out. Hefford throws it on the boot. Oh, good smother. Scholders and North working hard. It's bouncing around like a pinball machine in there. Umpire will come in and says, I'll have it.
1: Great work, Joel Scholders.
2: Absolutely.
3: He's been superb since he's come back from his shoulder injury. Someone they've missed dearly, no doubt.
1: Absolutely.
3: In that 10 weeks he had away.
1: Can they hold on here? Quick kick from the stoppage. Liam Sarong. No. Wrong side of the goalpost. It's a minor score.
4: It's an 8-point lead to Warrigal. They're 7-9-51, leading Traralgon 6-7-43 on McDonald's Gippsland scoreboard.
2: Wrong side of the net too, Beast.
1: Yeah, it was too. Hit the net, come back as Membry got it down this near side. Hurrigan got up high, had to spoil, and then becomes the tackler on Jinx.
2: Can be in the back.
3: Back, yep.
1: So free kick's going to go the way of Jinx.
3: It's like watching 50s go into pokies, that, Timmy. Ball's not going over the net for me. Obviously, don't condone playing the pokies.
1: Jinx kicks it high. There's three on one, and the three nearly spoil each other. Hamilton, Nielsen, and Membry. In the end, Membry took the contested mark on his own...
4: contested on his...
1: In his own players. There's Tripodi goes inboard towards Jacobson in the middle of the ground. He's got the runner. Again, it's Tripodi. Right in the middle of Druin Rec Reserve. Lowers the eyes. Nicely done to Jacko McMahon. And Jacko McMahon, he's too far out to score. He wants someone to come at him. Decides to kick high and long. Is he too far out to score?
3: Oh.
1: No, he wasn't. It was accuracy the problem. What a roost. Minor score.
4: 7-9-51 Warrigal. 7-point lead over Traralgon. 6-8-44. McDonald's Gippsland scoreboard. 24-minute mark, third quarter.
1: Downhill, Tim.
2: Right. Downhill, Scott. Ball comes in. Masterson takes the mark in his back pocket. He's going to swing it across to the other side. Finds Galvin.
1: Hold your breath.
2: This will go anywhere. Oh, it's beautiful.
1: Beautiful.
2: On the left boot, but coming through, Jacobson got a hand in there. Just upset that Mole Queen. His handball looking for more. More wrapped up in a tackle. They've been able to work it out here. McIntosh got the runner on the outside. Just second grab at
1: well
2: it.
1: Well done.
2: They've done well. Worked it out of here. Has been, and it's ended up with Grumish. Grumish is going to go forward. Lamb, early body work on Tom McMahon. He's outside 50.
3: Geez, I want to wake up the Traralgon defence. Tom Hobbs is
2: Tom
3: sitting
2: Hobbs
3: in the goal
2: just,
3: square.
2: Absolutely, they haven't looked at him, and Hobbs is going to go in the lead. But he's centering ball, good kick, finds Sanini.
3: Still no one's manning him up.
2: Outside 50, Hobbs wants it in.
1: Oh,
2: and they're going to go looking for Stewart, who's going to end up with three on top of him. And Tom Hamilton goes over the back. 1, 2, 3, wasn't able to take it. Nielsen's got to be quick. He is. He goes over the top to Scholters. Scholders handball looking for Marsh. Marsh is going to go to the safety of the boundary line.
1: Well done, Vinny Kai, too there.
2: Vinny Kai just eases him over.
1: He could have put him into the Garfield fence, even though we're at Druitt.
2: Well,
1: if he throws him that far, he could end up in Garfield, is the...
2: Okay, that's where you were going. Right.
1: All right, not
2: sorry.
1: A good gag.
2: Nah.
1: A letter from Boxer.
2: Right, yeah, it's definitely not a good gag.
3: You're wearing his headset, are you?
2: Wibley, Hamilton... Sarong wrapped up straight away, but he does well. Kaya breaks one tackle, breaks two, gets a handball over the top, looking for Jinx. Oh. Ends up handballing to himself. Vinny Kaya!
1: Wow.
2: Vinny Kaya for the point of the day.
1: That would have been... Where's the Zambrero voucher?
3: Yep.
1: Nearly
2: just ran it out to him.
4: 7-10-52, Warrigal leading Traralgon 6-8-44.
3: Tell you what, he's had a good day, Vinny Kaya.
1: Yep.
3: He's been everywhere. He's broke the lines. He's worked hard.
1: Membry goes short to Walker, chips it over the top. He's got McMahon on the outer side. Defensive 50 is McMahon. They're pressing Traralgon. They've got to hold on, though. We're 26-minute mark of this third quarter. Down the line, kick was good to Hurrigan. He rolls and goes quickly. There's no one forward, so he has to go short, and it turns it over to Galvin. They're all in that sort of middle third of the ground as Galvin's kick goes down the line to McIntosh.
2: They're out.
1: Hamble over the top to Jed Lamb. Has a bounce. Ray closes to 35 and Lamb
3: likes it.
1: Puts it through and blows the crowd a kiss because that's number 5.
3: Well, that just hurts you if you're Traralgon. They had all the play. They look like they just worked their way back into this game this quarter. And then Warrigal just turned the ball over. Executed perfectly there by Jed Lamb, who runs straight to the bench to get his rest before a big, big last quarter, no doubt.
4: And that's a 14-point lead in the shadows of the three-quarter time siren. We're 27 minutes into the third quarter. And it's Warrigal, 18-58, leading Traralgon, 6-8-44. And that's on the McDonald's Gippsland scoreboard.
1: Just checking if those supporters are Warrigal or Traralgon supporters that he blew the kiss to.
3: I can tell you, I know who the guy is sitting on that car, and he's not from Warrigal.
1: Okay.
3: And he's quite vocal, so I reckon he might have just been returning serve.
2: Someone's got a sign up down there.
1: Yeah,
2: I'm in that white car. They've got it on the...
1: Trying to look at that one as well. You keep...
2: I've got
1: doing
2: this.
1: The
2: Hamilton
1: recall.
2: And Whibley. Whibley does well, gets Hamilton out of the way, takes it on, works it through the middle. So Wrong, handball over the top. Is there a chance here for Warrigal again? Moore with a handball out to Hobbs. Hobbs looks forward. Stewart's going to come from over the back. Going back with the flight was Membry. Good, strong work by Membry, and that'll be 50.
3: You have to pay 50. Yep.
2: That's just silly.
1: I'm not sure who they call Riz, but that's who is the photo of in that right. Car down in that pocket.
2: The Membry's going to move it quickly. Finds Ambler in the middle of the ground. Ambler, Lopez is off as well. He goes forward looking for McMahon over the top of his head. No one down underneath there. McIntosh is first to it. Walker's with him. Good handball there from McIntosh. Ends up with Mulqueen. He's wrapped up. We'll go over the boundary line and we'll have a throw in. Interesting setup for the Maroons. It's sort of been that look like Hamilton had dropped back as a spare, but just left them short going forward.
1: He's now rolled back there, though, Tim.
2: He has?
1: No. Yes, he has. Sorry. Yep. I just thought that was Bruins. But Bruins in the ruck here against Whibley, who taps it straight down. Top of the 50 they are at the moment is Warrigal. Got legged, did Whibley. Play on. And now he's been pinged for holding the footy. Whibley said, I got legged. So Fraser Bruins has it. Hamilton presents. They both lead. Hurrigan presents. Ignored. Just for the moment, Fraser Bruins says, hang on a second, boys. Let's set this up right. We're closing in on three-quarter time. In fact, the siren sounds. And Hurrigan goes to ground in the pocket. And that is it for third quarter. A little bit of a run from Traralgon. They kick 3-2, but Jedland getting one at the 26-minute mark might hurt because the margin now is 14 points. It is Warrigal, 8-10-58, leading Traralgon 6-8-44. 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
2: Bruins from 30 out, directly in front, puts it on its way.
15: Likes it.
2: Gets the hands up, says, goal for me. Important one for the Maroons. Coming in looking for his second, 35 out, directly in front. Straight over the goal umpire's head.
15: Boom, crash,
2: bam. Oh, Wibley with the tap down. Grummy throws it on the booth. Bouncing ball. Got the hand in the way there. But Stewart over the shoulder. Goal. Goal, goal, goal.
15: From 40 metres out, he'll give it to Brown. On the left. Put it through. That's Traralgon footy at its absolute best. Closes to 35 and Lamb.
16: Likes it.
15: Puts it through and blows the crowd a kiss because that's number five.
5: 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All I do is win,
15: no matter what. Got money on my mind. Yes. Three quarter time. One side will win and one side going home. At the moment, it favours Warrigal. 14-point margin. It's Warrigal 8-10, 58. Tarogan a 6-8, 44. Jed Lamb's got 5 at the moment. He's got a little bit of support from Tom Sturt, who's got 2, and Geordie Stewart has 1. While Tom Hamilton's got 2 for Tarogan. Singles to Matt North, Jackson McMahon, Fraser Bruins, and Cooper Brown. Paul Carter's worked through all the key stats. Thanks to Tarogan Mazda, the next-gen Mazda CX-5 has arrived at Tarogan Mazda. You can test drive one today. They're on the Princess Highway in Tarogan.
4: Tarogan only slightly edged Warrigal in the inside 50s in that quarter, 13-12. They're leading 41-36. Warrigal had the edge in the clearances, 12-10 in the third quarter. However, Tarogan got it out of the centre 4 times to Warrigal's 2. Sam Wibbles at 29 hit-outs up against Fraser Bruins, 17. And the individuals, Riley Sonini, 16. Liam Throng, 10. 14 to Tom Hobbs. 13 to Connor Ambler for Tarogan. Louis D'Angelo on 17, as well as Ty Hourigan, also on 17 for Tarogan.
15: Thank you very much, Paul. As both sides are back out there, it's just amazing what sort of crowd we've got here on Sunday afternoon. It's great to have your company wherever you might be across Gippsland and the Valley. Of course, it's a big day down here. Perfect conditions. Beautiful Sunday afternoon. You wouldn't want to be anywhere else. I can let you know around the ground scores in A-grade netball today. It was Liam Gather defeating Wonthaggi 54-37. And our Gippsland Live player of the day was Taylor Brown. And in the B-grade, Wonthaggi lost to Tarogan. And C-grade, it was Tarogan defeating Liam Gather. While in football there, Sale knocked off... in football, in the reserves, it was Warrigal defeating Mafra and Bairnsdale defeating Liam Gather in the under-18s. Final quarter is underway. Here's Timmy Sexton.
2: Well, thanks to Harvey Norman Gippsland as Wibley gets the tap down. D'Angelo gets the first kick of the way, but it's going to be marked by Sarong, still in the centre square. On the back of the centre square, he's going to go out wide, find McLean. Interesting to see what game style Warrigal plays. 14 points up, but you'd think they would continue to attack the way they have been. Comes inboard to Olsen. Slow play to start. Maroons are set up in a big defence. So Olsen is going to look and go dump down the line on this far side here at Drew and Rec Reserve. Sun's still out. Scoldus in the front. Getting over the back, though, and putting it inside 50 was Stern tending on its way. Good early body work. Lamb.
16: Wow.
2: Lamb. He's the difference.
3: Well, it was one of the messages from the Traralgon coach at that three-quarter time break. Lamb is on a heater. We need to stop his influence. Probably too late coming into the fourth quarter because his influence to now has been 5 goals. So I don't know if it's really working for the Traralgon side.
2: Lamb takes a step, wow. Puts it through. There's six. There is six.
16: Gee whiz.
2: The margin is in danger of blowing out here for the Maroons.
3: Sorry, mate.
16: I was just going to say he's fast becoming potentially our player of the day, and Masterson's been unbelievable at the other end of the ground.
3: Now, I'm not sure what Gary Ayres said to his troops there at three-quarter time. There was a massive huddle, as you guys would have seen, around that the Warrigal side. But I did hear a lot of whispers as I walked off through the crowd that was very inspirational and very inspiring speech he made there at three-quarter time. So I'm spewing. I didn't go and listen to that one. But Dylan the Prez just said, we're skillful enough, we're fast enough, we're fit enough. Let's outrun them in this last quarter. Not a good start.
16: Margin out to 20 points in this final quarter as Lamb gets the first one to open it up. That's on the Harvey Norman computer scoreboard. A secondary stoppage with Wibley. Taps it down. Matt North is there. He's got company in Hefford. Tried to sock it off the ground with Sonini. Good body work there by Fraser Bruins. And we're going to have a third stoppage in the space of a couple of minutes, a couple of seconds.
2: You can have another go, Scott.
16: All right, we'll get it out of here.
3: There's a few fans just looking up, trying to get our attention down there.
16: Wibley and Bruins. As again, Wibley just grabs it out and kicks it high to centre-half forward. Gets over to the back. Scolters, although roved it there. Free kick Hughes. He didn't have the footy.
3: Yep.
16: It's going to go Jake Hughes's way. And Hughes will have a shot. He'll have to kick it all of 50 metres, but it's downhill, which equates to about 43.45 metres. And he shouldn't have any problem with the distance heading towards the Baw-Baw Hills of this Drew and Rec Reserve. Even though it's Baw-Baw Hills, this is downhill, Tim. Yes, that's right.
2: Down the hill to the hills.
16: This could just be... This will be a game high, I think.
3: Sure will.
16: Yeah, 20 points at the moment. Can they get it to 26, Warrigal? A stutter step from 48 on its way. It's online. Has it got the distance?
17: Oh.
16: You can tell by the crowd it certainly has the distance. Jake Hughes has got his first, and the Warrigal side are out to 26 points.
3: Bit of a cult hero, I reckon, Jake Hughes in this Warrigal side and the club more so. He's done an absolute enormous job on nullifying the influence of Ty Hourigan down back. Ty Hourigan's still playing at the opposite end of the ground to where he normally would. Jake Hughes goes back, kicks a beautiful goal just to top off his great work today.
4: And that margin, as Daryl said, is now a match high, 26 points in Warrigal's favour. We've only played 3 minutes of the final quarter, and it's 10-10-70 the goals against Traralgon, 6-8-44 on the Harvey Norman computer scoreboard.
2: Wibley with the tap down again. D'Angelo's wrapped up straight away by Hobbs. We'll have another ball up in the middle of the ground.
16: Big moment right now, Timmy, for the Moore Bowling Club. They've got to get going, the Maroons.
2: They do, and Hourigan's gone into the middle, but Wibley says, I'm going to take this out. Tucked it under his arm like a rugby player. Gives the ball across to Phillips. Phillips sports the ball inside 50. Good work by Stern from the back. Just got to lean out again. If I can, don't drop me pants, beast.
3: No. So Daryl was going to grab your leg.
2: Yeah. I can see what you're doing.
3: I was just wondering what I was grabbing then.
2: Jinx was wrapped up in a tackle. Bruins and Wibley go at it again. Wibley trying to take it out, couldn't get anything clean. McIntosh with nothing. D'Angelo's going to work forward. He's wrapped up in a tackle. Taps the ball forward. Phillips is going to swing around, throw it on the left boot. Send the ball inside 50. Scholder's early body work, but Hughes is there as well. Running onto it, Stern. He tries to keep it in. He does. Finds Witten. He's wrapped up in a tackle by Marsh.
16: I'm just impressed he can call upside down, Tim.
2: And I've got a mirror so I can see the numbers up the right way.
3: It's okay. It's downhill that end, so it's all good.
16: Yes, it is.
2: So inside, Warrigal's 50. Only 5 minutes gone here. Margin, Wibley works Bruins out of the way. Tries to get rid of it. Umpire says play on. And the umpire then is going to give a free kick to... Wibley.
16: Yeah.
2: Out of the tackle.
16: He got rid of the footy, and he, I think Bruins just wanted to show a bit of strength and put him to the ground, and I felt it through the movement of the commentary box, but it was a bit untoward.
2: So Wibley hard up against the fence here, left forward pocket, downhill end of the Drew and Rec Reserve.
16: This could just, if this goes through, Wibley puts it through here, he can have a Zambrero.
2: He would if he could put this through. Looks like he's going the normal drop punt to Scud. 40 out, sends us on its way. Get out of it. You get out of it. Get Sam Ribley has said, Jed Lamb, you've been good, but I'm taking the Zambrero goal of the day home.
16: Get stuffed. That is unbelievable.
2: And the whole of Warrigal has gone to him, even the crowd, and said, how good is that? And the big fella has nearly put himself up as potentially our player of the day.
16: Oh, what a goal. That is unbelievable.
3: The disadvantages of this box is I could not see that kick at all, but just watching the crowd down here and watching the reactions, it was like watching it in slow motion. They all went up and down and up again. Superb finish by the big fella. And he was quite excited by it too. I reckon he almost cracked a can in the air and then threw it like a bomb.
4: Now, Tarragon needs 6 unanswered goals with a 2-man bench, getting harder and harder all the time. 32-point lead.
16: So Wibley again taps it down. Out the back, Sanini got one high. It's all going Warrigal's way now. They've really put the clamps on and tighten the screws. Sanini's going to come lateral. He's got Galvin. And if Galvin kicks it from here, he could have a Zambrero. He's a thumping kick. He's going to roll and go. And the left foot kick.
2: Oh.
16: That's a lovely, ugly drop punt. Big hanger from Jai Nielsen across the back. Takes the intercept mark for the Maroons.
2: It's like put it as an off spinner as he dropped it.
3: Yeah. Well, the helicopters do fly, so you never know what could happen with his kick.
16: So Nielsen comes to the near side, which is the grandstand side here, or the social club room side. No one can see except me. Tripodi went to the ground. Harrison's there, stepped around Ambler. Now he's in a bit of trouble. He's gone. He took on the tackler. The second one to come in there was Fraser Bruins, who absolutely put him into next week. So Fraser Bruins goes inside on the 45 to D'Angelo. They're going to get a wriggle on quickly. Inboard to McMahon. He sits and waits. He dropped the mark and got tackled by Stern. Footy bobbles out the back. Thorley was there. Missed D'Angelo. It squirts out the Grummish. He's going to sock it off the ground. Brent's there for company. He'll kick it over the top on his own. Geordie Stewart. He's all there. Jinx is in the goal square. Geordie says, nope, I'm not even turning around. I'm going back. I'm taking my full 30. And I'm going to put this one, I'm going to say, beyond doubt.
2: If it wasn't already.
16: Yeah, exactly. 32 points as a margin now. Shot on goal coming from Geordie Stewart. Coach Anthony Pavey still giving directions as if it's a one-point margin.
2: He's confused, though. He's got blokes running on and off. They don't know where they're meant to be coming. Well, come on, Pave, sort it out.
16: Tell you what, just don't put too many on. That's the last thing you want. Geordie Stewart directly in front from about 25 metres. No problem at all. An even better beast that's gone over the net and down the hill. Geordie Stewart goes onto the scorer sheet. That's his second of the afternoon. And the goals are flying now.
3: The goals are flying. The under-9 boys are flying. They'll get Maccas on the way home in the minivan, that's for sure. But no, this is all but done now, this game. It's been a solid effort by this Warrigal side. We question their form going into this final. But really, I don't think it's played any impact at all. They've started well. They've finished well as well all the way through. So they're going to run into next week, by the looks of this, with some good form under their belt.
4: Four goals from 5 inside 50s. It's a 38-point lead to Warrigal.
2: All back into the middle. Wibley tried to get the tap down there. Warrigal through Vinny Kaya does well. Gets around one. Handballs back to Masterson, who's been good for Tarelga Mazda. His kick goes forward under pressure from Hurrigan. Walker gets the tap in the middle there. Hamilton. Oh, Wibley's got him wrapped up by the shorts. He's holding the ball. The big fella's doing everything. Stern, just give the ball back to the big fella, Stern. Don't take that. Now Pye says come back to the middle and he's going to give him 50.
3: Oh.
16: Hamilton said something to the umpire.
3: That's all it could have been, Scudder. That's all it could have been.
16: What he meant to say, he goes, I got dacked. And that's the umpire misread it for something else. That was all.
2: So Wibley is going to end up good 50.
4: Ooh, that's massive.
16: So what's the crowd? I think the crowd will tell you if this goes through, Timmy, I reckon.
2: So Wibley is a chance to kick 2. This one's directly in front.
16: Yeah.
2: Now, he snagged one from the boundary line as the ruckman. We had no idea.
3: So he's more likely to miss his.
2: He's 15 metres out directly in front. The big fella comes in. A little stutter step, sends it on its way. Goal umpire works hard to their right. And he snuck it through.
3: Geez, the crowd on delay out there. The goal umpire had everyone confused, which he has done all day down that end of the ground. And there they're singing. Webber, I think they might be saying.
4: Now it's a 44-point lead. It's gone from 14 to 44 in 10 minutes. And it's Warrigal, 13-10-88, leading Traralgon at 6-8-44 on the Harvey Norman Computer scoreboard.
16: Well, certainly, as you can expect, big support here. This is nearly I won't say a home away from home because, you know, Warrigal and Druin don't really get along too well.
2: We're getting out of here safely, yeah, if you say that.
16: Yeah, we are. But, of course, this Warrigal support haven't had to travel too far. It's been fantastic. And these clumps of goals in the second and fourth quarter has absolutely tore Traralgon apart. Hurrigan gave it to Brown. He's got tackled. Gives it backwards to Loveson, who had a bit of a fumble. Dives on the footy. You're in trouble now. Umpire's hovering. Holding the ball.
2: And he loved it too, didn't he?
16: He skipped about 25 metres to get in the right spot to pay it. And Liam Sorong pops up with the holding the ball. Good smother there by Jacobson, though. Dill Lopez gets on the end of this. Drives it to half forward. Jackson McMahon takes the mark. He's going to wheel and go. Presenting there is Fraser Bruins. And going back with the flight, Matt North. As he takes the mark, we saw Tom watching his brother at three-quarter time. But Matt North is out there wearing the number 12, as he has done for many, many games for the Maroons. He's had a great season too.
3: They've all but given up, I would say, here, the Maroons. Matty North on tired legs is going to have a shot from, what, about 40?
16: On its way, it's going to drop short. And going back there was Hurrigan, couldn't take it. Masters and little tap, beautifully done to Kaya. And then the drop punt, clearing kick. It's 2-on-1 on the outer side. And the two Warrigal players, they're going to swoop on this. Harrison with a nice little toe poke. It sits up, beautifully done. Harrison turns, delivers. It's out in front of Grummidge. Does it sit for him? It does. He handballs forward. Jinx is there, along with Walker. Jinx has got a squirt of handball back to McIntosh, who on the left boot snaps around and puts it through. And if you don't mind, Caleb McIntosh, a left foot snapper. Puts it through. It's a contender, but it's not good enough because Wibley's got it.
3: Yeah, I forgot about Wibley. I was about to say, what do you mean it's not good enough? Absolute superb snap around the corner. Umpire again done a little bit of work, but we had a perfect position on that. Caleb McIntosh, as easy as you like, left foot round the corner. Beautiful snap from 50.
4: And that's 6 goals from 7 inside 50s this quarter, taking the lead from 14 at three-quarter time to 50 points, 13 minutes into the final quarter. 14-10-94, Warrigal, leading Traralgon 6-8-44, and that's on the Harvey Norman Computer scoreboard.
16: It's interesting, just having a chat to a couple of people during the week, a lot of teams didn't want to face Traralgon in the finals, and now they're going to go out. It's a funny game, this one, and that's why we love it so much.
2: Absolutely it is, and we know that Wontee will be watching this one and will be coming up against Warrigal as Wibley gets the tap down and finds Hobbs, runs inside 50. He throws it on the right boot, shepherding through, trying to get... Ted Lamb.
16: He had to go for that.
2: No, he didn't. Yes, he could have shepherded it.
16: No.
2: Minor score.
3: Good forward.
4: Now a 51-point lead to Warrigal, 14-11-95 to 6-8-44.
3: Just as you speak about Wontee, I did see Tristan Francis out on the ground, so he is here having a good look at the opponents for next week in Warrigal.
16: Yep, McMahon on the outer side gets it to Ambler, chips it down the line to Matt North. Good spoil by Phillips. No, over the shoulder, chopping the arms, Tim said. Umpire Razor Ray in the commentary box this afternoon. Matt North goes inboard to Will Brent, and Will Brent turns and goes quickly. And he drives it to half forward. Hamilton can take the hanger, and he does just that on top of Galvin, right on the top of the 50.
3: 50, yeah.
16: Yep, should be.
3: I'm not sure what Galvin's doing there.
16: Yep. He just didn't want to be on the poster.
3: No, it's definitely something you see more around the midnight time. That sort of cuddling effort.
16: Tom Hamilton puts it through. That's his third of the afternoon. And that's their first goal since the 18-minute mark of the third quarter goes to Tommy Hamilton.
3: Sort of means nothing really now. I think Warrigal have done the hard work in the first 10 to 12 minutes of this quarter to pile on, what, 5 or 6 goals? 7 goals. 6 goals. It is 6. Sorry, I can't count. Your little fingers. I thought that was an extra one there.
4: That's a 45-point lead to Warrigal at the 15-minute mark of the final quarter. That's 14-11-95 to Traralgon 7-8-50. Harvey Norman Computer scoreboard.
16: There you go. 6 now.
3: Yeah. Pull your pants back up.
2: Ball back into the middle. Bruins and Wibley, they've gone at it most of the day. Wibley stayed down. Bruins went up, got the tap down. Hobbs with the handball. Finds D'Angelo. He's taken high. He'll get the free kick against Hefford. Been pretty quiet, Louis. Not much impact on it.
3: Yeah.
2: On the game. Goes low. Finds Lopez. Still in the middle of the ground here at Druin Rec Reserve. shadows slowly coming across the ground. Oh, he dodges around. Hobbs sends the ball inside 50, looking for North. Galvin's going to get the big fist into it. He does. Tripodi then centres the ball, finds Thorley. He's taking the mark 45 out on a 45-degree angle.
3: Isn't it amazing sometimes you watch sides and the positions are like they are now, Trewelgan. The game's done. But this is how they sometimes they play better footy.
2: Yeah.
3: Like that little hit up, you know, right in the centre of the ground, they go forward, they look for their teammates, they lower their eyes.
2: So Thorley from 45 sends it on its way. It's a good kick and it's good through for his first of the day.
3: Lowering the eyes, they haven't done it all day. And they wait to, you know, the 16-minute mark of the last quarter when the game's all but done.
4: 8-8-56 now, Trewelgan. The 39 points in the rears of Warrigal, who 14-11-95. As Beach said, 16 minutes into the final quarter on the Harvey Norman computer scoreboard.
16: About 8 goals kicked in 16 minutes. This quarter could go 30 minutes, the final quarter. Margin still, though, 39 points, as we've just heard. Warrigal have had a very good afternoon, and they've done it without the influence, the great influence of Tom Hobbs as well, who's only had about the, you know, 16 or so touches. So he's now having a bit of a rest on the bench as well. As D'Angelo from the stoppage goes forward to handball to Skulters, gives it back to Thorley, the goal kicker, kicks it on the top of the head of North. Albie Phillips does well to spoil and push it towards the boundary line.
2: And that's what they've done most of the day too, is they've actually put it on the heads of their leading forwards as opposed to down lower. Even as a ground ball, they're more of a chance of sticking it on top of their head. So interesting to see what they've got here on the bench. They've got Masterson, Hobbs, McLean and Jinx at the moment.
16: Don't be surprised
2: if they don't come back on a couple of those boys.
16: Well, Wibley's been battling through injury for a few weeks. I'd get him off. Sarong wins that clearance, kicks it high to half forward. Stern in the front spot, has to become the Rover in the end and does well. Gives it backwards to Sanini. And the right foot kicker Sanini goes into one-on-one. There's Lamb. Bodywork has been exceptional all afternoon. It doesn't matter who's on him. He's had probably four different opponents this afternoon and he's done exactly the same thing to all of them. He's just too smart. And to think the rumour is that he might not be playing this level next year, I think it's a joke. He should be out here for another couple of years, in my opinion. He's a star. He's kicked six today.
3: Absolutely, and he's going to take all of his allocated time here. Trewelgan coming off two goals, so he'll want to just slow it up a little bit and maintain possession.
16: So Jed Lamb, six goals this afternoon. He side leads by 39 points. He set him up early. And this one from 45 metres on its way, leads back.
3: I'll tell you what.
16: And this time he goes to his own supporters and he gives them the rev up on the outer side of the Druin Rec Reserve. He's got seven, the great man, and he's going to come off for another spell.
3: I reckon that might be the end of him today. Coming into about the 20-minute mark, he's going to come off the ground with seven to his name. He's done his job. He's done his job to absolute perfection today. Trewelgan have had no answers for Jed Lamb.
4: It's now a 45-point lead to Warrigal. We're 18 minutes into the final quarter. The Warrigal are 15-11-101, leading Trewelgan 8-8-56 on the Harvey Norman Computers scoreboard. They've kicked seven goals from nine inside 50s.
2: Bruin gets a tap down. Sorry. I was waiting for you to go. Mine's Loverson. Loverson, his kick comes over. It's Harrison with the handball. Handball to Jinx. Jinx lowers the eyes. Good hit up. Finds Hughes. Hughes plays on quickly. Goes looking for McIntosh over the top there. Hurrigan. He's going to get the handball out to Walker. Walker can run, but he's going to get collared by a couple. He gets the handball to Hurrigan.
16: Oh.
2: D'Angelo goes 25 metres back to find Jai Nielsen. So Nielsen, with a tumble punt, goes forward. Going to be cut off on that far side out there by Olsen. So Olsen, on that left foot, puts it inside 50. Coming from over the back, looking to fly. It was Grumish, came to the ground, stepped around one, throws it on the left, boots. Through from on a score was Harrison.
4: Warrigal 46 points ahead. We've played 20 minutes of the final quarter. 15-12, 102 the goals to Trewelgan 8-8-56 on the Harvey Norman computer scoreboard.
16: We've gone short. We'll get to that little comment in the effects mic shortly. Someone's nice to meet you, and they would love to have that player out there because his name is Lucas Carter.
2: Yeah.
16: As he's been injured for the whole year, one of their key backs, Warrigal, so certainly had some injuries.
2: How's the chips and gravy, Lucas?
16: Yeah, he's not coming back, that's for sure. He's got the big chips and gravy there as well. A couple of drinks in hand as well. They're Coke with plenty of sugar in it. as Timmy Sexton's just going to hang out the window and just ask him for a chips and gravy.
2: Hey, Lucas. Lucas. Hey, Lucas.
16: No one's going anywhere from this stoppage as we're going to ball up at half forward. And they're going to have another crack at Lucas.
2: How's the chips and gravy? Any good? Yeah, bring some up.
16: The star defender, the young gun. He's only 19 years of age too.
2: He said they were very good.
16: Yeah, I bet he
2: did. And maybe said another word in there that I couldn't say on air.
16: Wibley kicks it half forward. There's a free kick with a holding the man decision off half back. And Walker for Traralgon kicks to the outer side. He's got Hourigan out there. They trailed by 46. He said he was going to bring some up. He's not true to his word.
17: Yeah, that's a very ordinary form by you, Lucas.
2: Last time he comes up here.
16: Wibley now comes off for that rest as the kick from McMahon. Inside their forward 50 they go. Lopez can't complete the mark. Comes out towards Sanini. Gets a handball to Moore. Moore gives it to Galvin. Galvin to Kaya. Great link-up play, and Kaya says, I'll just try and barrel. They're just having fun now, the girls.
2: Well, from the coaching staff said, get it down that way. So Vinny just said, I'll throw it on the boot.
16: Yep, and now we're going to stoppage right at centre wing. As they certainly are enjoying this one, the Warrigal side. It's been an absolute dominant performance. This final quarter, they've kicked 7 goals to 2, and they've blown the margin out to 46 points, which is a game high. No, 50 is the highest margin. As Ambler tried to duck the shoulder, gives it to Thorley, and Thorley works hard with Jinx.
2: Jake Jinx Hughes just is going to be in the back. Sorry, mate.
17: Oh, so Jake Hughes comes off for a spell, and no doubt he will be among their best players today. He had a job on Ty Hourigan. He's completely shut Ty Hourigan out, and he's managed to get on the scoreboard himself.
2: Lopez will take the free kick here on centre wing in front of us, working hard as Phillips.
17: Good mark.
2: Does well, marks in front of North.
16: Call from it.
2: Gary Ayres is saying long down the line. Elby is where it's going. Hourigan's going to fly, as is Simon Hourigan.
16: Good mark.
2: 4 deep in the pack. Takes the mark. Kicks it over the top. He's going to find the coach in Lopez. Looking for a runner or someone to lead up to him. Hasn't got much. And that's just going to go on the top. They're working hard. Going back with the flight there is Skolters. But Warrigal are going to run this out there through McIntosh. He takes a bounce and another one. Have another one. Gets the handball and comes in board to Moore. Moore's going to chip over the top and it finds Joy Nielsen in the end. Juggled the simplest of marks.
17: Tried to throw it away. I don't think he wanted it.
2: 23 minutes gone here, final quarter. Well, thanks to Harvey Norman Computers. It's a 46-point margin to Warrigal as Nielsen sends the ball inside 50. Skulls is at the back. Isn't able to take the mark. Mulqueen takes a relieving kick, goes out wide and finds Harrison.
16: Harrison now finds McIntosh by foot. Of course, we'll have our chat to our player of the day, thanks to Traralgon Mazda after the game. We'll talk about the Zambrero goal of the day. We had a few of those. Olsen now has it halfback for Warrigal.
2: I think we've got a winner, though.
16: And we might have a winner. Big Wibley.
2: Unless someone perhaps does something special in the next couple of minutes.
16: Well, watch this. Down the line they go. Front and square was Sanini to rove it. Took on the tackler of Hourigan. That's hard to do. And holding the footy. Ty Hurrigan's fighting, as the captain does in most games. Leads from the front for this Warrigal side, for the Traralgon side. Inboard kick to D'Angelo. He can roll and go. He's got inboard there. Loverson takes the grab. Gives it back. Now the handball was poor. It's going to be turned over. And Loverson tries to go and get it. Missed it, though. Grumich gave it to Stern, who gave a quick one to Olsen. Gives it to Phillips. Phillips goes to Geordie Stewart. No, over the top of his head. Membry's back there. One hand up. Stewart closed and just beelined him. Forced an errant kick. Picked it up was Witten. On the hop. Snap around the body is missed. He's got the belly of the ball. And it's gone through for a minor score. That is on the Harvey Norman Computer scoreboard. Harvey Norman Computer's huge 10-day stock day clearance is on now.
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16: Hurry, it ends Monday.
17: What's wrong, Timmy?
2: Nothing. We're all good. Balls come back.
17: I might have accidentally.
16: That's all right, Daniel. It's okay. We're all friends in here.
2: So sausages.
16: Tell you what, Seb Amoroso was on the sausage cooking duties today.
17: Daryl's at 6.
2: Hence why his is worse. Nielsen comes through, takes a good strong mark against Stewart. Just outside his defensive 50. He's called to play on. He's going to kick this one up. Touch ball. Play on's a call. Kaya comes through, gets a fist in there. jinxing him, wrap up D'Angelo. We'll have a ball up. True centre wing, Drew and Rec Reserve, 25 and a half minutes gone. We're enjoying Gippsland Live on TRFM. All thanks to Harvey Norman Electrical Gippsland, Bruins. The kick comes out there from Sarong. Will Brett's going to be the first one, gets the handball, looking for North. Wasn't able to find him. Does well, goes for second effort, was North. Sculters with the handball, finds Brown. Brown, we're going to have a free kick downfield.
16: Advantage paid, Timmy.
2: And they're going to keep playing on.
16: Yep, Marsh is...
2: Brown's a bit hurt, comes back inboard. It's going to be cut off, though, by Galvin. Galvin just throws it on that left boot. Short kick, handball across the top. Harrison strolls in. He's going to stroll in from 30. And there's the icing on the cake for the Warrigal goals.
16: Yeah, great work, James Harrison. The exiting kick, well done by Galvin to read it as well and quickly transition the footy back. And Terrelgan's defence were in all sorts as Brown makes his way to the bench just a little bit hurt.
4: Now 53 points. This is a match high. Lead to Warrigal. It is 16-13, 109 to the goals. Terrelgan 8-8-56. Harvey Norman Computers scoreboard.
16: Certainly didn't see this coming.
17: No, definitely not, Scud. Thought it'd be a lot closer than this, especially with our tips. We are supposed to be the experts. We got this one horribly wrong.
16: Yep. There's a big knee in the middle of the ground. That's not what they want. As Liam Sarong's taking ruck duties now, which is not ideal against Fraser Brewin. He hasn't moved in the middle. A quick kick from McIntosh on the barrel. But more importantly, keep an eye on the middle of the ground. Liam Sarong copped a knee.
2: I'd say it might have been in the...
16: It was in the ruck contest.
2: Yeah, it was in the ruck contest, but it's either in the guts or maybe a little bit lower.
16: Okay.
2: He's up and about.
16: Let's
2: now.
16: Hope it is a little bit lower then, because you don't want broken ribs. Say that you want broken anything else down there.
2: No. I think he's. Yeah, might be lower than the ribs.
16: Just had to push the plums down a little bit.
2: As Tom McMahon on his halfback flank goes short, didn't find North. He's wrapped up by Phillips. No, he'll get a free kick.
16: He is moving better anyway.
2: Yeah, no, he's up moving well. And he's probably not saying too much just at the moment. North comes in board. Thorley has two grabs at it. True centre wing gives the handball across to North. He's under pressure straight away. Has to find D'Angelo. Does well. Breaks one tackle. Gets around a second. His handball to Jacobson. Jacobson out wide. Finds Tate Marsh. Middle of the ground looking. He's going to come in board and find Walker. Gets over the top of his head. Vinny Kyers first back. Him and Walker. Walker with a little toe poke. Comes out to Tripodi. Tripodi handballs over the top to Fraser Bruin. Throws it on the boot. Little dribbler. Not going to get there. And Old Queen's going to come out with the handball to
17: Hold
2: Galvin.
17: Hold it up, they're big, yelling out.
2: The hands are up, it's a nice small kick. Galvin's going to... wrong bloke.
17: Galvin's had a shot. Wrong end of the ground, though.
2: He has kicked it in. Wow. He's missed his teammate by 15 metres.
16: Just on that, obviously, Liam Sarong went back into the defensive 50. Fraser Bruins actually went back to him and then gave him a high five and put his arm around and said, sorry about that, mate.
17: Yeah.
16: Good play there by Fraser Bruin. Didn't obviously mean it.
17: No.
16: Just a ruck contest that went a little bit errant. Boundary throw in. And Stern in the front spot there. Shuffled a handball out. Sanini lost it. Now pushed him in the back, but the umpire said, yes, he did push you in the back.
2: Good call, Scud.
16: Thank you very much. Just one step ahead of these guys in yellow today. As the margin sits at 54 points. Paul Carter's just going to his, stat book. This could be something special here. Just hold...
4: Biggest last quarter by Warrigal against Terrelgan in all matches.
16: Goodness gracious.
4: There you go. Well, 6-3 was the previous record.
17: I can't believe you pulled that quick.
16: Yep. Thorley.
17: Unreal.
16: Comes in, slight angle, 40 metres out, and Thorley puts it through. No celebrations from anyone at all. Thorley's got a couple this afternoon.
17: He's been solid, Thorley.
4: Paul? 9-8-62 Terrelgan. That's a 48-point deficit on Warrigal, who are sitting on 16-14, 110. Harvey Norman Computer scoreboard. We've played 29 and a half minutes of the final quarter.
16: Just to think, I'm just going to give Paul a bit of a rap here, but just to think that, this is getting close to a record. Mm. Hang on, Warrigal's final quarter is pretty close. It's 6-goal something.
2: Final quarter ever against Terrelgan.
16: Ever against Terrelgan. Like, to know that, Paul, is just unbelievable.
17: Well, that's just commitment of our man Paul Carter, because you know what I was thinking about?
16: Well,
17: next week, it's Father's Day on Sunday, we're going to Lee and Gather, and I was thinking about their schnitzel rolls. What a good Father's Day lunch. Schnitzel roll at Lee and Gather canteen.
2: Sanini with a clearance out of the centre and found Grummish all alone inside 50. He's taken the mark. 40 metres out on a 45 degree angle.
17: Like a roast roll, Ben.
2: How good's that? Paul's going to the stats book and Beast's going to the menu. So Grubbich.
17: It's going to be a big build-up this week, isn't it?
2: Comes in, sends it on its way. It's going to sneak through. Sneak through for goal number 9 of the last quarter.
16: What a quarter from that.
2: There it sounds.
17: I was going to say, geez, this couldn't be much left in this, surely.
16: It's a record final quarter, as we just heard from Paul Carter, for Warragul against Traralgon, where they have kicked 9 goals for the course. Sorry, 7, 8. They've kicked 9 goals for the quarter. Unbelievable. Yeah. And they've closed in on a 54-point margin. 17, 14, 116. Warragul have defeated Traralgon 9-8, 62. Traralgon season's done and Warragul progress now to a first semi-final against Wonthaggi. Next weekend, as Beast just said at Lean Gatha, we're going to take a quick break. Beast is going to go out, present a couple of awards. And we're going to have a chat to a player of the day and also the Zambrero goal of the day as well. It is Gippsland Live. All thanks to Harvey Norman, Electrical Gippsland.
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2: Lamb takes a step, puts it through. There's six. Margin is in danger of blowing out here for the Maroons.
16: From 48, on its way. It's on load. Has it got the distance?
1: Oh.
16: You can tell by the crowd it certainly has the distance. Jake Hughes has got his first.
2: Get out of it. Sam Ripley has said, Jed Lamb, you've been good, but I'm taking the Zambrero goal today home.
16: Get stuffed. Jordy Stewart directly in front from about 25 metres. No problem at all. An even better beast that's gone over the net and down the hill.
2: Big fella comes in. A little stutter step. Sends it on its way. Goal umpire works hard to their right. And they stuck it through.
3: Here's the crowd on delay out there. And here they're singing.
16: Weber,
3: I think they might be saying.
16: Tom Hamilton puts it through. That's his third of the afternoon. Who on the left boot snaps around and puts it through. And if you don't mind, Caleb McIntosh, a left foot snapper.
2: Thorley from 45 sends it on its way. It's a good kick and it's good through for his first of the day.
16: On its way. Leads
2: I tell
16: back.
2: You what.
16: And this time he goes to his own supporters. Timmy Sexton's just going to hang out the window and just ask him for a chips and gravy.
2: Hey, Lucas. Hey, Lucas. Handball across the top. Harrison strolls in. He's going to stroll in from 30. And there's the icing on the cake.
16: Comes in, slight angle, 40 metres out. And Thorley puts it through. No celebrations from anyone at all.
2: Comes in, sends it on its way. It's going to sneak through.
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16: Oh, yes, welcome back to Druin Rec Reserve, and we've got no time left after those highlights. Nine goals from the Warrigal side. They ran away with it by 54 points in the end, and Timmy with some little quick maths there. In three quarters, Warrigal kicked 58 points. They were 8-10-58 at three-quarter time, and then they put on 58 points in the final quarter as well. They finished the game on 17-14-116 to Tarelga 9-8-62, 54-point margin in the end. Goal kickers this afternoon, well, Jed Lamb, he kicked seven goals today and was absolutely a force to be reckoned with. He had about four opponents and beat every single one of those today. Seven goals was a fantastic effort. Two goals to Jordy Stewart, Tom Stern and Sam Wibley getting two goals, while singles for the Warrigal side included Jake Hughes, James Harrison, Sam Grumich, Caleb McIntosh to round out the 17. While for Tarelgan, Tommy Hamilton kicked three, two goals to Cade Thorley, and then singles to Matt North, Jackson McMahon, Fraser Bruins, and Cooper Brown. Paul Carter's going to go through the stats, all thanks to Tarelgan Mazda. The next-gen Mazda CX-5 has arrived at Tarelgan Mazda. You can test-drive one today.
4: Comes as no surprise that Warrigal dominated the inside 50s in that last quarter, 15-7. They've finished up winning that stat, Warrigal, 51-48. The Gulls won the clearances for the day, 41-29. They won the centre clearances, 17-12. Tarelgan had a slight edge in the free kicks, 48 free kicks paid, 28 to Tarelgan, 20 to Warrigal. Tarelgan edged Warrigal in the marks, 84-70. Contested marks went the Gulls' way, 13-12. Marks inside 50, also Warrigal's way, 15-10. Intercept marks, 20-10 Warrigal's side, Warrigal's way. Warrigal in that final quarter from set shots kicked 7 from 7. 7 goals straight in that final quarter from set shots alone. 10 goals, 5 and 1 out in the full for the day. Terrelgan from their set shots kicked 7, 5 and 1 out in the full. Warrigal's score came 10-8 from turnovers, 1 goal, 4 from stoppages and 6 goals, 2 out of the centre, which is the biggest number I've had this year. The Terrelgan score, 7-6 from turnovers, 1-2 from stoppages and 1 goal out of the middle. Sam Wibley, 42 hit-outs for the game up against Fraser Bruins, 21. We only followed a few players today. Riley Sununi had 22 disposals. Tom Hobbs, a quiet day for him, 16. Liam Sarong, 4.

0: quarter, so he certainly played a full four quarters. Ty Horrigan, 22 disposals, and Connor Amble was the other one we're following. He had 15.
1: All right, let's have a look at our Zambrero goal of the day. Hot chips, you can feel good about it. Air fried, perfectly seasoned with zesty chicken salt. Warrigal, Terrelgan, and now open on the main street in Bairnsdale. We had a couple of crackers. Jed Lamb kicked an absolute beauty. He had two crackers in the first half, but we couldn't go past our man. You could hear it in that highlights package just coming out of the break there. And the crowd were chanting, Weeba, Weeba. We went with?
2: We had to go to Sam Wibley.
3: We had to go with Weeba.
2: Well, we could not.
1: Unbelievable. Hard up on the boundary line. Beast, you couldn't even see it.
2: No.
1: He was over the fence and went with a traditional drop punt and just absolutely flushed it.
3: And I know it's a sort of something that's been part of the game, but when ruckmen get the ball, you generally want a little bloke to run past them or a winger or something like that to get the ball out of their hand because they're not the greatest of kicks. However, that is as good as it gets
1: and
3: from that pocket.
1: Fraser Bruins, just 2 minutes earlier, put him into the ground and through the ground. So he's a bit shaken up, the big fella.
3: And he did have his calf strapped.
1: He had his calf strapped. He's coming back from a hammy. It was a great goal. He took home the Zambrero goal of the day voucher, and they were pretty happy about it.
2: Well, he wanted to give it back to me.
1: Yeah, did he?
2: Yeah.
1: Didn't like it.
2: I gave it to him, got the photo, and then he walked back to me and I said, no, you keep it.
1: Yeah, you've got a history of keeping about it.
2: Well, I do. Yeah. I do. And he probably heard I was trying to feed a heap of kids on the way home.
1: Yeah. All right. Just before we go to our break, Jed Lamb's about to come up. We're going to go to an ad break. But interesting one when you walked out there, Beast. You walked past the umpires. They went to give you the football.
2: Yeah, they did.
1: Couldn't believe it.
2: Yeah, they did. So they obviously know what the setup I've got going on.
1: Yeah.
2: With, you know, scamming football clubs and stuff. not for cash, of course.
1: No,
2: for footballs.
1: No. Yeah.
2: Walked straight up to them. I actually said to them, well done today, guys, because I actually thought they were quite good today.
1: Yep.
2: And he walked with his hand out with the football. He said, do you want this? And I couldn't think quick enough because it would have been so good for me to walk up here with the football. I said, no, I don't even want it, mate. What am I going to do with it?
4: Your boys are dirty on you.
1: Let's get to a break. 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We're going to have a chat to our Gippsland Live player of the day after the break. He's a superstar and he's one of our favourites here on Gippsland Live. 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
5: Yes, welcome back to the Druin Rec Reserve this afternoon. It was the elimination final of the Alinta Energy Gippsland League. Yesterday in the qualifying final, it was Liam Gather getting over the top of Wonthaggi. And today, it was Warrigal. Big winners. They trailed by 5 points at quarter time, out to a 19-point lead at halftime. 14 points it was at three-quarter time. And then, if you don't mind, they kicked 9 goals in the last quarter to get it out to 54 points. They kicked 6 goals unanswered to open up the final quarter, 17-14, 116 to Traralgon's 9-8-62. And it was set up nice and early. Jed Lamb kicked a couple of goals in the first quarter and then a couple more in the second. He finished with 7 goals. He is our Gippsland Live Player of the Day. Joins us in the commentary box. Jed, elimination final. Good win, mate. Great win after coming off, 4 losses leading into this final.
6: Yeah, great win, mate. And we sort of spoke about it, as I mentioned before we did the interview. I've been speaking to Gaz a bit, and yeah, our last 4 weeks has been obviously really disappointing, especially last week. You obviously want to go in the finals with a bit of momentum and a few wins under your belt, but as I said before, footy's a real funny game. It can, you know, once you get to finals, you pretty much reset and you go again. So yeah, super proud of the effort of the boys, and to run away like that was super impressive.
5: Jed, flicking the switch is harder said than done. It's obviously quite difficult to get yourself out of a bit of a rut sometimes. What was it during the week? Did you change anything?
6: No, I think Gaz just reiterated that he has confidence and belief in us. We've shown all year that, you know, we deserve to play in finals. We've been a good side all year. And I guess the start of the year were going really well, and teams have those lapses. Probably you've got on the other side. Liam Gather have started really slow, and now they're really starting to hit the straps at the right time. So just a belief in the playing group, and Gaz is unreal in, you know, getting around all the boys, the younger lads, making sure they have big belief in themselves. And as I said, once you get to finals, it's a new game, and yeah, everyone just sort of resets, and we just got to keep taking the game. Well, I think when we play our best footy, we play attacking, dangerous footy, and you know, Gaz has never been one to, you know, make a mistake, give us a spray. It's you move on, you reset, and you go again.
5: Yeah, you've been fantastic up forward today. Just every time it went in, you look dangerous. I know that Paves always has a chat to me on a Sunday or a Monday and says, "Geez, you must just love Jed Lamb, do you?" Every time it goes in there, you just go, crazy about it. But today you were great in one-on-one contests, and obviously you've learned a lot with your footballing career. You've played at the highest level possible, but those one-on-one contests of yours, it must be a great attribute that you've got and a strength that you know that most defenders that come near, it's hard to get.
6: Yeah, well, I guess I've got to have that attribute because I'm not the quickest anymore. I'm 30, getting on, so 34 this year. But yeah, and credit to the boys up the field. I reckon the last sort of 4 weeks, it's sort of been hard playing as a forward. We've, you know, probably been dictated by opposition about what we're doing. But as you've seen today, when we move the footy real slick and change the angles and get deep entries, we're getting really good looks. And yeah, that's probably one of my strengths is using my body and my body work. And as a forward, you have those days, and just today, everyone was sort of sticking.
5: Yep.
7: And it's funny you mentioned your body and all that sort of stuff. I did notice early in the game, I thought, you know, obviously kick to you one-on-one, you're dangerous, you've got the experience, but I thought your follow-up efforts and your attack on the footy, as soon as it hit the ground, I thought was probably the best I've seen for a little while from you. Has that been a bit of a relief not having the coaching duties? I know you're still doing some on-ground leading, I'm sure, but not having that overall senior coach status, being able to just free up your footy a bit. Have you found that?
6: Yeah, I've really enjoyed this year, mate. And I loved my 3 years of coaching, but in saying that, it's a lot of hard work with a lot of travel. I'm still living in Melbourne. I barely missed a session. I was down Tuesday, Thursdays, plus game day. Although it was country footy, there's a lot that goes into coaching. But I've really enjoyed stepping back. And that was probably the conversation I had with Gaz early. He was just sort of making sure that it was okay that he was going to come in and take charge. And I sort of just stepped back and said, look, Gaz, that's exactly what I want. And it's just been really enjoyable. I've kicked a few goals. The sheep haven't set the world on fire, but just a bit of a release of the shackles. I spoke to Warragul. I'm actually heading back to my local club, Yarram, next year. So it's my last year at Warragul. So
5: I did mention that in the call, and I was really dirty on it. I said, if you're going back, that is absolute bull dust. But you are?
6: I am, mate. Yeah, I've loved my time here, but just time for a change. And something I've always been really big on is giving back. And since I got, the arse and playing footy, one thing I've really wanted to do is, finish where I started. I've still got a lot of mates there, and the time's right. I've given me all to this football club, and the club's given me everything. The club doesn't owe me anything. I don't owe the club anything. I feel like I'm part of the Gulls family forever now, and I'll still be around and when we have buys and stuff. But, just the right time. As I said, I'm 34, and it's hard come, travelling and training with work and stuff. So I think, just the time's right to sort of go back and help out the local club.
7: Yeah, perfectly said. And I think, you've still got some plenty of good footy left in you. We've seen today 7 goals to you. You started hot and you finished in the same fashion. I was just curious. I did go out and have a listen to Ayrsy at the quarter time break, and he was very positive, as you said. Like, he's very calm. It's obviously experience comes with all that. But it's almost like you've played Terrelgan's game today and you just took that away from him. How much prep during the week? I'm sure he does plenty of scouting and whatever he does of the opposition during the week. But it just seemed they played their game. They pushed high up the ground. His message was clear. Get it on our halfback. Spread fast on that far side. And I think the first couple of goals were that exact set play. I think you just grabbed the ball off your halfback line and you spread. How's he been with that? Like, that is just experience. And we called it, as a master versus the apprentice in terms of the coaching today, and that was just a masterclass.
6: Yeah, it was, and obviously a disappointing loss against Morwell, but straight after the game, it was Tuesday, Thursday, it was all eyes on Terrelgan. We reviewed their game heavily. He does a lot of work; it's pretty much his full-time job now. Yeah. But as you can see today, like, the game plan was just phenomenal. Heff went to Matt North, didn't have an influence. They sent him forward. Tyler Hourigan was getting sent back forward, which sort of just indicates that the game's on our terms. And that's just the masterclass from Gaz.
8: I was going to ask the same question. So what I'll do is I'll give you a stat you can take back to the boys. The 9 goals, 4 in the last quarter, broke an all-time record for Warragul for final quarters against Terrelgan. The previous one was 6 goals, 3 back in 1981. So there you go. I'll let you take that back.
6: Bit before my time.
8: Beast took my one. I was going to talk about running off their legs, especially when they were down to 2 on the bench.
5: Yeah. I was just going to say, Paul pulled that stat out too, mid-call, mind you. For some reason, he just switched on and had that stat mid-call. Just a quick one before we let you go. We are talking to Jed Lamb, our Gippsland Live Player of the Day. You're going to take home the Harvey Norman $50 voucher there. But a few weeks ago, you said you've had, just to say so, you've kicked 52 goals for the year, and that was with the 7 goals today. But a couple of weeks back, we bumped into you as we were about to call a game, and you had the blonde hair. was that? I just want to get this clarified. Was it after the Leongatha game? I think it was after which was about round 16. I reckon it was just after the Leongatha game. So go with me here.
6: Yep.
5: You then played Moe, didn't kick a goal. You played Morwell, didn't kick a goal, and now you've lost the blonde locks and you've gone back to the natural colour.
6: Yeah.
5: I think it had something to do with the hair.
6: Yeah, fair to say I won't be putting the rocks on.
5: I thought it looked pretty good, but anyway. Jed, you're a star, mate. We love calling you, as you said. It's going to be disappointing that next year we won't, but you're in very good form. The ride continues at the moment. You've faced Wonthaggi next week over at Leongatha. What's that going to bring? Obviously a tough game, no doubt.
6: Yeah, tough game, as I said before. You sort of reset after every game. We'll enjoy it for the next 24 hours and then we move on pretty quick. And we've had great battles all year. Finals is a different new whole game. We lost them at home last game, but we sort of shot ourselves in the foot. I think we kicked like 5 goals, 17. But that's not to say it's going to be the same. It's going to be, you know, a hard-fought battle and, you know, one we're really looking forward to.
5: Awesome. Thanks very much, Jed. We appreciate it. Have yourself a nice recovery. Get ready for next week. First semi-final next Sunday at Leongatha. Thanks very much, Jed Lamb.
6: No worries. Thanks, lads.
5: There he is, an absolute legend of our game. And what a star he was today. He kicked those 7 goals and is our Gippsland Live Player of the Day. Well, that pretty much wraps everything up here. Big moments, all thanks to the Moore Bowling Club. There was a couple, but I think those, Timmy alluded to it. Timmy, those 4 goals unanswered in the second quarter, and then, of course, the 6 goals unanswered in the final quarter. And you know what? Just on that.
7: Tell us.
5: I'll tell you, because there was 19 goals kicked downhill today. 19, which means there was only 7 kicked uphill. It's a thing here at Druin. Don't worry. That's the big moment of the day.
7: Let him have it.
9: I'm not going anywhere. I'm not going anywhere. Just quietly, though. Paul's stat absolutely trumps that.
7: Absolutely.
5: Wouldn't have thought so. Can you do a stat? How many goals have been kicked down the bottom end of the ground here at Druin in the history of...
7: I reckon we could dig that up.
9: No worries, boxer.
5: I'm disappointed you don't have it now, Paul. But anyway, Daniel Hutchison, you've got some scores to wrap things up around the grounds, all thanks to Harvey Norman Furniture.
9: Yes, yeah, Scud, in the mid-Gippsland final played up at the Newborough, it was an 8-point victory in the end of Fish Creek over MDU. So
5: wow, that's tight.
9: A bit of a comeback there by Meenion. They've had a good season, but Fish Creek continue on and they'll go on to play Yanar next week. I believe.
5: Yep.
9: It should be Yanar. Yep, that's right. In the Allan Bank, it was the Dusties. No, they're not Allan Bank. West Gippsland. Dusties had a 14-point victory over Cooey Rupp, so they'll progress on. In the North Gippsland, Woodside was 66-point winners over Yulaw North. And in the Allan Bank, Nearham South had a 20-point victory over Bunyip.
5: Okay. Timmy's going to go through the scores for the Gippsland League that we had here, both netball and football.
9: Rolling through earlier today in the reserves, it was Warragul winners over Mafra. Bairnsdale got the job over Leongatha in the under-18s, and Sale were winners over Mafra in the under-16s. In the netball, our A-grade netball match of the day, it was Leongatha 54 over Wonthaggi 37, and our player of the day, all thanks to Terrelgan Mazda, was Taylor Brown. B grade, Terrelgan were winners over Wonthaggi. C grade, Terrelgan in a close one, 30-28 against Leongatha. Winners in 17 and under was Sale. 15 and under was Moe. And in the 13 and unders was the Moore Tigers.
5: Thank you very much, Timmy Sexton. Paul Carter, thanks for your day for Terrelgan Mazda. The next gen Mazda CX5 has arrived. Thank you.
7: Thank you, Daryl.
5: 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Thanks, Beast. We'll catch you on... Are you Saturday next week or just Sunday?
7: I think I might be Sunday next week.
5: Just in time for the Leongatha schnitzels.
7: Oh, I'm already looking forward to it. I just drooled a little
9: bit. I was going to say, look at the drool. Just wipe that drool off your mouth.
5: Are you coming in the Mazda or are you bringing the minibus to Leongatha? What are the nets situation there?
7: Well, the kids have a game in the morning, so they'll be... Yeah, I'll bring the minibus.
5: All right.
7: Yep, no, we're on.
5: Kids are collecting the footies after the game. Timmy Sexton, co-call this afternoon. Thank you very much.
9: Scud, well done. Always a pleasure. Thanks, gents. Gippsland, drive home safely.
5: 54-point the margin in the end to Warragul. Terrelgan season's done in the seniors. Warragul progress to that first semi-final next Sunday afternoon. Thanks very much for your company on Sunday afternoon on TRFM across Gippsland and the Valley. And we do it all thanks to Harvey Norman, Electrical Gippsland.
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0: One man, one official world record. 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
3: Your four-day forecast for Gippsland and the Valley for Monday, cloud clearing with light winds. Expecting tops of 18 degrees in the Valley, 19 for Sale, 18 for Bairnsdale and 16 for Lakes Entrance and Orbost. For Tuesday, a shower or two, a top of 21 degrees. Wednesday, a shower or two, 16. And showers on Thursday, a top of 17 degrees. Currently, it's 13 degrees.
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6: 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They've actually released their new concept EP, Nothing Lasts Forever, an emotional journey through love, loss and letting go. Loved chatting to Enola about that one. So why not keep it on as it drops to hear more. Plus, we caught up with the DMAs. Well, Matt from the DMAs. They are the Australian indie rock heavyweights who are actually celebrating 10 years of Hills End, their first debut EP, by giving you guys a brand new self-titled album, which is out now. So great catching up with Matt to talk all about it too. So keep it on as it drops. We are ready to play you some fresh Aussie music first. It's Park Road and Molly Millington, Fatal, as it drops.

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1: Joining me now is Nam-based dream pop and shoegaze artist Enola, the solo project of Ruby Marshall. They've just released their new concept EP, Nothing Lasts Forever, a beautiful and emotional journey through love, loss and letting go. Enola, welcome to As It Drops. Now, where did this all begin for you?
2: Well, first off, thanks very much for having me. It's a pleasure to be here. Where did it all start? Oh my God. It's a hard one, but you know, I guess I was traveling overseas, I was working on music, and I had an opportunity to make an EP. I didn't really want to take on doing a full record. And I had all these songs and they were kind of centered around one romantic connection, because I'm always sort of writing from very much like lived experience and, you know, my personal life. So I guess it just dawned on me that it would be really beautiful to put all the songs together, almost like if it was a series of paintings around one subject covering, you know, all things love, romance, desire, the more difficult sides of relationships. But it all sort of seemed almost like, in my mind, like shades of red, you know, and they sort of belong together. Like I'm trying to remember the artist that sort of, so basically the songs could exist individually, but they were written to be experienced as one body of work. Like if you were going to an art gallery and it was a series of songs that, you know, all belong together.
1: Yeah, amazing. It's great that you've got that visual journey alongside of this, I guess, listening journey as well.
2: Yeah.
1: There's those connections, and I love how you've described it like a gallery as well. That's wonderful to find those connections, especially being in the music industry, which is so creative, but having those other kind of visual outlets must have been a benefit, especially when you're building, I guess, a music version of yourself. When was the moment that you went, oh, people are actually connecting with my stuff, when you were first kind of, I guess, starting out as well?
2: Yeah, I mean, I guess it would probably be maybe the live shows. I think every artist has like a different thing that they're offering. Whether that's like some artists are really like a great time and big energy and like a lot of fun, or some people are really sitting in like an emotional field, or some people, like some artists have like insane voices. And like for me, I'm not someone that has this huge big like voice. The strongest thing that I always recognized with Enola was that there was like a honesty or like a sincerity that like people seem to resonate with. And so I've always tried to like know that that's sort of like what I could offer as an artist, and try and put that at the forefront. Like, you know, it's not like, so much different music offers different things. And I think the strongest thing that maybe I could offer is that it sort of moves people quite emotionally. And you asked when I sort of started to see that. When I started to first play, a lot of people, when I was doing the softer stuff, would like often be in tears. And like pretty much every show that I played, you know, and I thought, oh, there's something here. So I guess that was my moment of realizing that I might have something to offer. And I think that is more just about presenting something that is really honest. Whether that's joyful or, you know, sorrow, it's like I try to do it in a way that's like pull away all the stuff and like do it really, you know, sincerely, I guess.
1: Might not have the biggest voice, but you've got the biggest heart to do.
2: I'll try, yeah. Yeah. Like, I mean, like it's vibey, you know, it's
1: singers have different ways of getting their voice out there. You know, not everyone is Adele or Beyonce, but they can still give that emotion and that power through other, you know, choices. And also being a singer like that too. I'm going to get sing nerdy because I'm also a singer.
2: Yeah. Amazing.
1: So, it's wonderful that you can find those moments that become purely unique yours. And it doesn't have to be, you know, the most, you know, shaking kind of thing. Like the whole room can shake inside emotionally rather than like,
2: totally.
1: That's the biggest note I've ever heard. Like,
2: I mean, and that's what I was trying to sort of say, that everyone has their strengths and every you know, having a huge voice. Like, I love going and seeing someone who's got an incredible voice, and we all kind of know that that's what that artist is giving us. It's the big, huge voice. And then some stuff, like some of my favorite artists would be traditionally considered not even to have a very, you know, voice, but have begun to be, like, you know, Joy Division, or like, you know, like, I guess, I mean, I think Kurt Cobain's got an incredible voice, but, you know, people used to, like, sort of like really influential voices, like even like David Bowie, and, you know, all these people that are, they're so iconic, but they don't, it's not like they would have, you know, rocked up and been able to belt out the hugest songs. And music's great because there's a place for everyone, and, you know, there's a different lane for everyone. So I've always sort of been like, oh, the feels. I provide the feels.
1: Yeah.
2: You know,
1: the Enola Graham, we got feels.
2: Yeah. If you're sad, Galera, like, I got you, you know?
1: Yeah. I'm along for the ride.
2: Yeah, let's go. Yeah.
1: Hear more from this great Aussie artist just after this as it drops. Right, here we are in Gippsland. 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Ah, so many things on Google. 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
2: Chatting with Enola on As It Drops. Now, I guess growing as an artist, being in Melbourne, you know, seeing the scene of, you know, Dreamy Soundscape really start to build and build and build. What for you was kind of the biggest challenge when you wanted to build your own kind of vibe and build, I guess, the Enola sound whilst you were early starting out?
3: I guess it always takes time to really figure out what your thing is. I think when we're starting out, we're really drawing a lot on our influences. And that's great, but then it takes, you know, you kind of absorb all of those influences and you want to kind of filter it and then find your own voice. And I think that takes time. So I think there's just, you've got to be gentle and understand that, you know, in the first beginnings of things, you're probably going to want to draw on a lot of things that you aspire, you know, you're inspired by. And then eventually, you know, really find your own voice in that. But I think it takes time, and so we all, you know, have those experiences of starting off and like having the teething problems and really kind of figuring out. I mean, I'm someone who is probably a bit annoying in some ways, where every record I want to do, I'm kind of doing a different genre, and that's just because I always make music reflective to where I am in my life. It's not really a specific genre, like this EP is very different sounding to the previous one. And what I want to work on next, I just follow what I want to work on and follow where the joy is and what excites me. And that doesn't really necessarily sit in a genre. And maybe you can get to a point where your artist, like your vision's so strong that you can kind of sit in any genre and it's still recognizably you, you know? Mm-hmm. Like I love artists that do that, you know? Yeah.
2: And I guess the, I guess music landscape is so fast these days. Everything can be made from a click of a button on your phone, you know. And so being able to really sit down, take that time to build, but also there's that personal journey of building as well that comes alongside it. And so you don't want to rush anything to be the next version of yourself. You need to let that kind of marinate and move that on. And then if you can sing and perform that as well, it's also just a journal entry in what was to what is going to become as well, which is amazing to have, to be aware of that too, because sometimes people can get a bit lost in what is going on. But as you said, influences can be a big help in that too, you know, seeing what you enjoy and having advice, I guess, kind of given to you as well. And your career has now taken you from supporting some big artists and playing festivals overseas. But what has been a bit of a lesson you've learned from seeing those people perform and seeing these big artists and be like, whoa, how can I get to where you guys are, or what have you seen in them?
3: Totally. I mean, for one, it's like, I guess there's already sort of two sides that I'm looking at. Like, one has just been the incredible experience of being able to like play multiple shows with like some of my idols and just be able to experience it as a fan, and just enjoy it and just be sort of in awe of it. And then there's the other side of what I'm sort of looking behind the scenes going, picking up all the things from how their whole team works, like the sound and the sound checks and the in-ears and monitors and all the things that sort of elevate that you get to experience when you get to be sort of behind the scenes in some of these really big bands. It's like, it's been really inspiring, but it's also just gives you a bit of a insight into the logistics of how these big tours actually run, how exciting it is, how hard it is on the artists, how grueling it is. You know, people might not know. It's just like, you know, you're at sound check and then you got to do all these interviews, and then, you know, it's just the nature of all the nitty gritty behind the scenes been really cool to see, and definitely given me things to work on of being like, I'd love to get to a point where I have, you know, these bigger bands have someone doing kind of everything because they need that just to make it functional. And it's just like, it's exciting to maybe be able to get to a point where you have these like, you know, dedicated roles and everything sort of elevated. But it's been sort of nice to sort of peer behind the curtains a bit with all of that.
2: Because it is a bit of, for a lot of people, a fantasy land when you get on stage and playing and performing and like fans going crazy, and you got to think about stripping all of that back. And a great answer, honestly, because I think a lot of people might not really pick up on those things or see those things.
3: Yeah.
2: It's, in-ears help. Like they,
3: You know, like some of these big bands, it's like, you know, the lead singer, I would say, was like, you know, struggling with incredible back pain, had the whole tour, was, you know, dashing off trying to get emergency acupuncture just to pull from the show. Meanwhile, having to be, you know, on set, like at stage, you know, to do multiple interviews before sound check. It's just like, you know, it's very grueling. And if you do that night after night, it's like the whole team is working really, really hard. Like basically people, you know, see the 45 minute show, but really about 13 hours has gone from like 6 a.m. to do that final photo. And people think being an artist is the 45 minutes. And really that is just the reward. All the 13 hours of work before is actually what being an artist usually requires, and why we do it is that last moment of being on stage and having that. That's the high, the payoff, you know, but it's a lot.
2: Whole lot of warm up, whole lot of warm down.
3: Sure is. A lot of packing and like pack down.
2: Down. You think I'm getting off having a drink now? I'm packing up my cords.
3: Yeah.
2: I wouldn't mind going to bed.
3: Yeah, good luck if you're going to see the hotel room. Good luck.
2: Exactly.
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1: Macca's new cheesy quarter pounder and cheesy double quarter pounder are here, both with a golden cheesy patty. 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
7: Your four-day forecast for Gippsland and the Valley for Monday, cloud clearing with light winds. Expecting tops of 18 degrees in the Valley, 19 for Sale, 18 for Bairnsdale and 16 for Lakes Entrance and Orbost. For Tuesday, a shower or two, a top of 21 degrees. Wednesday, a shower or two, 16. And showers on Thursday, a top of 17 degrees. Right now, it's 11 degrees.
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8: 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Now, if you missed it in the last hour, we caught up with a dream pop and shoegaze artist. 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Check them out. Amazing stuff. Now, in this hour, we caught up with Matt from the DMAs. Now, they are an Australian heavyweight indie rock band, kind of a household name in Aussie music too. They have released a brand new self-titled album.

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0: this week on As It Drops.
1: Now, joining me are Australian indie rock heavyweights, DMAs, who are celebrating 10 years of Hill's End while getting ready to release the brand new self-titled album. They've got new music, a massive tour ahead, and plenty to celebrate. Now, it's Matt from DMAs on As It Drops with us. Matt, do you remember the first time the three of you kind of played together and thought, hold on a second, there might actually be something here?
2: Yeah. I was playing the banjo at some folk festival, just like no idea why, but Johnny came up to me and he was like, man, I don't know anyone who plays banjo, gave me his demo. We met up the next day and kind of started the band from that. But yeah.
1: Well, holy banjo.
2: No, thank God. Thank goodness for the banjo.
1: Yeah. What made you want to pick up the banjo?
2: I think it's like just the only instrument I had at the time, to be honest. We were just busking and broke, and I was just like, damn, I guess I'll just have to play this.
1: I guess it's a unique instrument as well. So more people are going to give you money if you do something niche. I like that.
2: Sure.
1: Absolutely. Well, of course, then building the sound together after those humble beginnings on the banjo to now joining the DMAs. Where did that early kind of DMA sound kind of come from? Was it something you guys deliberately created, or was it kind of a natural thing when you all came together and went, this is the sound that we all kind of vibe together as?
2: So like Tommy's old man is a scouser. Like he's from Liverpool. So like Tommy's kind of got like a sort of an English sort of family. So I guess he was introduced to a lot of like British music and stuff growing up. And seeing as he's a singer, kind of just, that's just kind of how he sounded, I guess. His family, I suppose.
1: Yeah, kind of fell into this vibe for the DMAs as well. And of course, that sound, I guess having shared experiences with UK to Australian, we're both larrikin type people. So that sound probably really.
2: Yeah. There's like a cheekiness to it. Yeah,
1: 100%. I remember growing up in high school hearing your stuff and coming out of like uni and things like that too, and being like, what is this kind of gritty kind of larrikin-ness that you guys play? And it makes it so warm and fun. I guess playing that music early days, was that something you kind of saw from the audience, like people coming up to you as well, being like, okay, they relate to this because, you know, this, you guys are singing songs or making songs that kind of have that vibe as well?
2: 100%. And like even looking out into the crowd while we were playing, kind of like the shenanigans that people were getting up to, just like, you know, like setting off flares and like throwing drinks and like moshing and crowd surfing, jumping off stuff, I was like, that is what I want to be doing in a crowd.
1: Why am I playing?
2: Kind of, and so that encouraged us to kind of make music that kind of went that way. Even though we do have a lot of ballads, so people still seem to get up to No Good. Like even when we're playing these like slow songs, like we'll be playing these like slow ballads, and I'll look at and I'll be like, stop fighting, just like chill out.
1: Yeah, there's something kind of beautiful about that.
2: Yeah.
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0: back to Aussie Talent as it drops.
1: Amazing. We're chatting with Matt from DMAs on As It Drops. Now, you guys were all still relatively new when Hills End came along. What do you kind of remember about making that first album, putting it all together?
2: So this, yeah, we just did a like 10-year anniversary tour and played that album from start to finish. And it was crazy, like listening back to it and putting ourselves like in the mindset that we were when we wrote it, because it was 10 years ago. We were all married. We've all got kids now, pretty different lives. And it was just like a real like sort of trip down memory lane, like nostalgia hit, just sort of listening back to those songs and putting ourselves into that mindset that we were in, which like looking back on it now is pretty insane. But yeah, it was, you know, it's a bit of fun. And also another thing about that is like, you know, we had some fans that were like a bit younger that couldn't come to shows when the album came out. Maybe their parents showed it to them or something. And now they're like 18, 20 and like they're coming to the gigs. And yeah, it's like nice meeting those people and hearing those stories.
1: It's like a diary entry for you guys, but also a bit of a nostalgic journey for the fans as well.
2: Totally.
1: And, yeah, and a breakaway from being 16 and not able to be let in venues. That must be a freeing feeling for them too.
2: Fully.
1: So it's great that that album has that has that connection for both you guys and for them as well. And I guess looking back on those early days, that feeling of seeing that connection must have been crazy. But what did you kind of think that you got right when it came to making DMAs and making the music that you kind of look back and go, yep, we did that the best way we possibly could?
2: I don't think anyone really knows what they get right. You know, I think you just kind of just go, oh, okay, that works. Like, it's hard to replicate, you know, like sort of sounds similar, have a similar vibe to our first record, just sort of just like a like to pay respect to our day one fans. And yeah, it's kind of hard to do, to sort of capture that magic. It's sort of like, I don't really know if anyone knows what it is, but I think we were just lucky enough to be able to sort of, yeah, tap into it at that time. But yeah, I don't know. It's a mystery.
1: I feel like you guys were always,
2: you know what I mean?
1: Yeah, I feel like you guys were always the people that I would especially have playing in the background at parties. Like, it was always going to be,
2: oh, man,
1: chuck on the DMAs, they're going to set the vibe. Like, and I had friends who were like obsessed with you guys, still are as well. And so that's why, mm-hmm, I kind of wanted to know, like, you know, did you kind of feel that as well? Like, did you also,
2: yeah,
1: like that momentum?
2: I think so.
1: Like, damn, we've done it. Because I was introduced to your music through friends and people loving you guys and going to gigs and buying merch. And so I'm like, surely, well, yeah, I know this too. Like,
2: no, before we like ever played live or even thought about releasing music or wanting to get a management or sign or anything, we were just making music ourselves to play at parties that we were having. So we were just like writing songs, recording them, and then just sort of people would come over and we'd all just kind of party and just listen to the songs. So that's kind of how it started. We weren't thinking about starting a band or even releasing it or playing shows or anything. Like, that was the original goal. So maybe that's what that is.
1: Yeah. It's that energy that you guys had early days now just being,
2: yeah, yeah,
1: drifting, the magic's drifting onto other parties. Hear more from this great Aussie artist just after this As It Drops.
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5: Your four-day forecast for Gippsland and the Valley for Monday, cloud clearing with light winds. Expecting tops of 18 degrees in the Valley, 19 for Sale, 18 for Bairnsdale and 16 for Lakes Entrance and Orbost. For Tuesday, a shower or two, a top of 21 degrees. Wednesday, a shower or two, 16. And showers on Thursday, a top of 17 degrees. And at the moment, it's 10 degrees.
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7: 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It is your host here, Kayla. If you missed it on this show, we had Enola. They are an incredible talent, dreamy soundscape pop. Check them out on their socials. They've just released a new EP as well. Plus, we caught up with Matt from the DMAs. They have a new album. It's self-titled. Check it out. It's the DMA sound we know and love. That household name and vibe. Bless them as well. So make sure you check out all of that music. Now in this hour, we have your As It Drops flashback and more Aussie hits, just like this absolute right off the press fresh. I'm just so excited. I'm losing my words. Slowly, slowly, one of my favorite bands. They've got this new one, Sacrosanct. You're going to hear it first as it drops.

0: As It Drops, your weekly celebration of just how creative, diverse, and alive Australian music truly is. Now, here's a little classic from Crowded House. It was written by Neil Finn and released in 1986 on the band's debut album. It became one of the biggest hits and has stayed a favourite in Australia and also around the world. A beautiful song about holding on when things get tough. It's your As It Drops flashback this week. A bit of Crowded House. Don't dream it's over in 10.
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4: Your four-day forecast for Gippsland and the Valley for Monday, cloud clearing with light winds. Expecting tops of 18 degrees in the Valley, 19 for Sale, 18 for Bairnsdale and 16 for Lakes Entrance and Orbost. For Tuesday, a shower or two, a top of 21 degrees. Wednesday, a shower or two, 16. And showers on Thursday, a top of 17 degrees. Currently, it's 9 degrees.
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4: Your four-day forecast for Gippsland and the Valley for Monday, cloud clearing with light winds. Expecting tops of 18 degrees in the Valley, 19 for Sale, 18 for Bairnsdale and 16 for Lakes Entrance and Orbost. For Tuesday, a shower or two, a top of 21 degrees. Wednesday, a shower or two, 16. And showers on Thursday, a top of 17 degrees. Currently, it's 9 degrees.
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0: week, we lost the icon that was Dolly Parton. One of the best things about Dolly is she always had a great sense of humour about herself. We know David Letterman did his top 10 list. These were the top 10 Dolly Parton pet peeves.
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4: Your four-day forecast for Gippsland and the Valley for Monday, cloud clearing with light winds. Expecting tops of 18 degrees in the Valley, 19 for Sale, 18 for Bairnsdale and 16 for Lakes Entrance and Orbost. For Tuesday, a shower or two, a top of 21 degrees. Wednesday, a shower or two, 16. And showers on Thursday, a top of 17 degrees. Currently, it's 9 degrees.
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4: The wait is nearly over. 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
10: Wait, this isn't about my household, is it?
11: No.
10: I feel like I'm in a perpetual state of this.
11: B. Linda is her name. But no, this person...
10: Be less disappointed in that is what I would say.
11: Well, that's interesting because I could see you doing exactly what this husband did.
10: Okay.
11: I'm reading the text here. Last night, my marriage was shaken up over a makeup kit. But anyone looking from outside will call me crazy. My husband came home from his company's luncheon radiant. It was an employee's only lunch, and he was drawn as the winner of a super premium skincare and makeup kit.
10: Oh.
11: Expensive and complete, you know. The kind of treat any woman would love to get. But what did he do? He simply looked to the side and handed the entire prize over to a female co-worker. It didn't stop there. He told me this laughing, proud of his own generosity. To top it all off, the company took a photo of the two of them together, smiling with the gift, and posted it on their official profile for everyone to see. The perfect husband making another woman's day. Whilst he was posing for the photo and playing the gentleman, I was at home taking care of our son, cleaning the house, preparing his dinner, exhausted, my eyes filled with tears instantly. Now, Matt O'Kine, let's just say you were in the office. Lucky dip draw happens. You get the super premium makeup kit. You could be sitting, you probably would be sitting next to producer Bron.
10: I would do exactly that. Yeah. I would do exactly what this guy's done. I wouldn't even think. I'd just be like, hey, I don't need this. And then I just hand it off.
11: Just bang, the full hand pass.
10: Yeah, straight away, like a hot potato.
11: Yep.
10: I'd just be, ha, ha. And then I'd just chuck it to the nearest female employee.

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16: The Nickname Detectives are going to put their badges on and play next. That is, you call up on 131060, tell us your nickname. We have to guess how you got it. That is how you play it, but it doesn't always go like
17: that. Now, do you remember last time we played last week and we called Crete?
18: Yes.
17: I believe it was Missy. Were we calling Missy in Crete? And she had an unbelievable nickname. Tell us, is this your nickname, Marissa?
19: It's not my nickname.
17: Whose is it?
19: It's another nickname.
17: Oh, great. No, okay. What is it?
19: It's Missy.
17: Missy would be a good nickname for Marissa.
16: Yeah.
18: Yeah.
19: But it is. It is. Missy.
16: Oh, so it is your nickname?
19: Yes, it is.
18: Oh, that's just James Blake not knowing how it works. Hey, let's call someone in Greece and get him. Like, that is.
17: It was amazing.
18: Very
17: James,
18: obvious.
17: James, how long have you been a producer on the show?
2: I've been here since 2022.
17: That's over four years. And that was an amazing call.
20: Nickname detectives, clearly it is a spectrum.
17: Yeah.
20: You know, at one end, you've got the nickname. Oh, yeah, you were close. When I was three, I tripped over and my grandpa called me this because, and it's a thing we'll never figure out versus my name's Nicholas, my nickname's Nick.
16: 1060, give us a buzz. If you know how to play it, hopefully.
20: Try and get somewhere between those goalposts and we'll have a good old time.
14: 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Fifi, Fev and Nick.

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5: Your four-day forecast for Gippsland and the Valley for Monday, cloud clearing with light winds. Expecting tops of 18 degrees in the Valley, 19 for Sale, 18 for Bairnsdale and 16 for Lakes Entrance and Orbost. For Tuesday, a shower or two, a top of 21 degrees. Wednesday, a shower or two, 16. And showers on Thursday, a top of 17 degrees. Currently, it's 9 degrees.
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13: The best bits.
15: I love a coincidence.
16: Do you?
15: I love a story where you're like, what? How? Again? That happened again. Yes. Ah, he was there. She was there. Oh, my God.
16: I love it too.
15: So I read one that, look, I've done some research and I can see so far that it's true. Okay. It sounded unbelievable, but now I've ChatGPT'd it and I've Googled it and it says it's true, but it is absolutely unbelievable.
17: Carrie, I also owe you an apology because even though I apologise for the one that I got wrong, I think I need to apologise to you more broadly because I found myself in a similar position to you where now I read the news and look at videos. I've got no idea what's real.
15: I know. I mean, it's just storytelling now, really, isn't it?
17: Yeah.
15: Just making stuff up.
17: Yep.
15: Okay, so I'm going to take you back to July 1974. This is also a very sad coincidence.
17: Oh.
15: Like as in, sorry, it's not a woo okay, at the end. It's okay. More like, that's weird.
17: Okay, I'll try and
15: adjust. Because the last coincidence I gave you was a few weeks ago when a family visited an Airbnb in Portugal.
17: And they were in the picture.
15: Yeah, they were looking at a picture of a photograph taken of that same beach like 30 years earlier. And that family was 30 years earlier in the picture on the wall having like sunbathing on the beach. That was the last time I brought you.
17: I'm not meaning to be antagonistic, but is that a coincidence?
15: Yeah, that you then go rent an Airbnb that's got a photo that you never knew was taken. What's
17: I think
15: that?
17: It's weird, but I'm like,
15: so
17: is it
15: what's
17: a
15: coincidence?
17: I don't
15: I'll
17: know.
15: Give you this story and you tell me
17: yeah,
15: if this is a coincidence.
17: Sure, sure.
15: Okay, 1974, we're in Bermuda.
17: Yeah. Oh, where's that?
15: The Triangle area.
17: Is it the Caribbean?
1: Yeah.
17: Where are we?
15: I think
17: we?
15: Bermuda's yeah, in okay, the. Okay. What is the Bermuda Triangle? People disappear there.
17: I think it's a section of the sea.
15: Okay. Anyway, let's talk about 17-year-old Neville Eben.
17: Please.
15: He was struck and killed by a taxi while riding on his moped.
17: Hmm.
15: Right? He was in it's in a small town, Sandys Parish in Bermuda. Very sad. Fast forward a whole year later, exactly a year later, his younger brother, age 17.
17: Oh, no.
15: Erskine.
17: No.
15: Because he got he got the moped after his brother died.
17: What? He just
15: died.
17: Kept the moped?
15: What?
17: He just kept the moped.
15: Well, yeah. What's he going to go out and sell it and buy another one?
17: I don't know. I think if my brother died on a bike, I don't know.
15: I
17: don't know how I'd feel just hopping on it.
15: I don't reckon they're in an area of the world where they just buy and sell mopeds all the time. I think the fact that they've got a moped,
1: but
15: it's a family
1: it's your
15: moped, and they're
1: moped,
15: keeping it.
1: He might not be able to let it go.
17: Nice. Yeah, yeah. Okay.
15: So. One year on, his brother, the same age, was killed riding the exact same moped.
17: Hey, what if it's the moped?
15: On the same road, by the same taxi driver, and police can confirm that in the taxi was the same passenger that was in the car the year earlier when the brother was killed.
17: Nah.
1: Whoa.
15: Yes. Imagine, Google it. Look it up.
17: Imagine if it's taken you a year. Imagine if you're that passenger. And you're like, I'm never getting in a taxi again. And then all your friends are like, it was a freak one-off thing. And they take a year to convince you to get back in the cab. And then you get in the cab and you're like, you won't believe it. It was the same taxi driver. And then it happens again.
15: Look up Eben. The family name's Eben. Anyway, is that a coincidence?
17: Yeah,
15: that's a coincidence, surely.
17: That's definitely a coincidence.
15: Not a happy one, but it's a coincidence.
17: Not a good one, no. But so do we reckon there's something dodgy with the moped and he definitely should have given it away?
15: But then,
1: or dodgy with a taxi driver.
17: How many people is this taxi?

0: Yeah.
1: Is it a rude question? I think it is a rude question, but I'm interested in the answer to ask, is it big business, big money to have a book converted into a series? Like, do they pay you well for your work?
2: No, you don't have much power in the in the beginning.
1: Right.
2: Because
1: you're just lucky that someone wants it.
2: Yeah, exactly. And especially because the show was a success. So then my books became an element in a formula.
1: But do you get royalties if it does better than you thought, or are you just getting paid a base amount, and if it does well, if it doesn't, it doesn't?
2: I think in the first contracts you didn't get much, but in the later contracts you've gotten more negotiating power. So then I think you do better if it does better.
1: Yes,
2: yeah,
1: right.
2: Yeah.
1: When you look at the younger generation, I think of, you know, the number of arguments I have trying to get my kids off their iPads and watching screens. And when I grew up, like, I was making radio plays on my cassette, acting out all the parts. And here I am doing this as a job. And I read that you got, like, was it a dollar from your dad to write your first book or something when you were a kid? And do you worry that creativity is going to be lost with the younger generations now?
2: Sometimes I worry if they're reading enough, but that my kids aren't reading enough.
1: Yeah, I know. Even your kids aren't reading enough.
2: Yes, I know. But maybe because they know that, maybe they know it matters too much to me.
1: They're rebelling.
2: Yeah, maybe. But I see, and you know, I have a niece who for her birthday, she wanted to go into Dimmicks, and my sister created this for her. You can get as many books as you want in however many minutes. I forget what it was, but she was just grabbing
0: a
2: books.
0: Frenzy.
2: Yes, a frenzy. So there are people, and she is incredibly creative. And I know there are, because just last night I had an event, and there were some young children there who want to write stories. So, yeah, no, I don't think, I don't actually think. And I think they'll use, in the same way that now they use their phones and they can film.
1: Is the technology will help bring that creativity to life.
2: Yes, exactly. Yeah.
0: Well, Leanne, I have a possibly two-pronged question. The answer might be the same for both, but I was interested in, A, your favourite book, and B, if you had one that was the most, left the biggest impression on you.
2: Oh, that's a very, very hard. I probably always say The Accidental Tourist by Anne Tyler, and I have a signed first edition of her book, which my American editor gave me, and I deeply offended my husband because when I opened it, I said, this is the best gift I have ever received in my entire life.
1: To be fair, I used you on the plane recently. I was opening your book to read it, and the person next to me saw that you had signed it because you'd sent one into the office here. And they were like, is that actually like signed? I was like, yeah, we're friends. I'll claim it.
2: Oh, that's really nice.
0: Leanne Moriarty's new novel, Big Little Truths, the sequel to Big Little Lies, is available now. Leanne, thank you so much for your time.
2: Oh, thank you.
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12: Hey, Ando, we've got on the horizon come out. We agreed on this a couple of weeks ago to do the rehearsal or to do the test for one of your big wedding ideas.
13: Well, not my wedding ideas. It was your wedding idea.
12: It's your wedding.
13: Yeah, but my
12: and
13: wedding.
12: All ideas in your wedding. Well, you, it was your idea because you had to introduce it through your mouth.
13: That's right. Beck poo-pooed this one. I think you're talking about this is Hogs, who's also a groomsman. People know from the show. Yeah. He, when the rings are going to be presented, he walks down the middle aisle, pulls out a 56-degree wedge, I think
12: he
13: it was.
12: He said a pitching wedge pitching for wedge. Those of us,
13: oh, that's right.
12: For the art fans, wondering what paintbrush you would use.
13: Yes.
12: Which is a lower lofted paintbrush.
13: And he was
12: confident with it.
13: Chip a container with the rings in it. So it's in a ball-shaped container to, am I catching it or my brother?
12: No, Cam, best man, your brother, is catching it. I will be there as a sort of a slips fielder in case the chip is a bit off.
13: And I'll be on the other side. You were meant to get the case. How's that going? Because that was when that was the right. first step before.
12: So we had a very, very lovely listener of the show reach out and go, hey, we do, me and my dad run a business. We fabricate materials for this, not this exact reason. I think this is the first.
13: You're our first ever customer. Yeah.
12: You wouldn't believe it. There's a bit of a backlog. There's several years waiting list for the golf ball case because everyone wants them for their wedding.
13: We might as be we able know, to it's a, get it's you a, up the waiting list.
12: It is a well-worn tradition at weddings these days that the ring are presented in this way. And he said, look, you know, it's the kind of thing we do. We'd love to have a crack. The quote came back this week and I just said, great, pause before we build this for the rehearsal.
13: Yes.
12: Because it's, I think this is a beautiful gesture for the wedding. And I think all the wedding guests would like to see it. I think you think it's a beautiful gesture, but I think we do need to run a full rehearsal to prove that it's a $2,600
13: Oh, wow. $2,600 for just the case.
12: That wow. Let's just park that to one side. I'm sure there's some corners we can cut there.
13: Or
12: if needs be, an actual golf ball we can cut in half to produce it to make our own case. But I think it's important that we get the heart and soul of this idea across first. And that's what the rehearsals, that's what the test is about in the next couple of weeks. With your permission, Ando.
14: But don't we need it for the test, or are we just going to test with
12: the
14: real golf
12: ball? We can just use our golf ball. The whole point is you'd be using the rings, you know, the rings go in. I mean, you don't
13: mind your wedding unscrewing rings. A golf ball.
14: Yes, okay.
12: Yeah.
14: Okay.
12: Do you know what I mean? I mean, the whole point is it will be the exact dimensions and weight of the golf ball anyway, so we can use one for the rehearsal. I think what we want to achieve when we do this dry run, and I'm thinking we find a venue that we can have aisles of chairs.
13: Yep.
12: We can have you at the front, Ando. Did Jack, we say that you're going to be wearing a wig being Beck?
13: Yeah, you did. I think we might have said
12: that. Did I imagine or did we say that?
13: That'd be good. I think if Jack's there as Beck.
14: In the wedding dress?
13: No.
12: You can't say it before the day. Or do you want to be the celebrant, Jack?
13: No, I'm happy. The celebrant makes more sense. You'd be.
12: Well, because I've written up a bit of a script here. Not that I'd dare write your wedding vows or tell the celebrant what to say, but they celebrants do have a script.
13: Yeah.
12: So I thought, tell me if I'm in the right ballpark here, Ando.
13: Great. For

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2: Ahoy to me, Niru. Hamish.
12: Better than being a Faru. Keep your ruse close.
2: Ahoy to me, Miku. Jack.
13: Okay. Are we mascots?
2: Ooh.
12: Not quite. Yes.
2: And I am Tito.
12: Of course you are.
2: No idea?
12: Can't say anything's jumping out at me.
13: No.
2: We are the three main vocaloids, which is this new rage of AI voices that sing.
12: Sorry.
13: I don't know the Vocaloids.
12: Well, there's a I don't know. This is 90% of the sentence.
13: This is what this is what's written.
12: Are they a band?
13: Be careful or what they you like... say about them. The fan base are very aggressive.
12: Gotcha. Not having a go. Are they like a Huntrix? Are they a made up?
13: Yeah.
12: Like...
13: Essentially, we're entering a world now where AI can create songs.
12: Yep. Mm-hmm. And it's not
13: these
12: like
13: are the these... first superstars, and they're a Vocaloid trio, and these AI vocalists are called Vocaloids.
12: So it's
13: so they're made
12: it's
13: up.
12: No one's voice. It's
13: no
12: a synthesized voice.
13: It's a synthesized voice.
12: Okay, so it's not like Huntrix. Apologise to all the Huntrix fans out there. They, of course, are huge stars, but their images are created.
13: Mm-hmm. Yep. No, this is an originally created by Yamaha.
14: Really?
13: Oh, so, no, I do like them, actually. Jack, those Vocaloids.
12: You got a free guitar 10 years ago. Like, you are not required.
13: I still got a soft spot
14: You can't get a free Vocaloid, mate.
13: So wait, are they're a band? They come together as a trio of singers, but they also can perform individually.
12: Okay. Oh, yeah, they can be actually, yeah. And they can do 100 gigs on the same night. That's the bonus.
13: Exactly.
12: What's the who owns it? Like, does Yamaha own it?
13: Yeah.
12: How do you? I mean, what do you copyright there? Do you just copyright the EQ settings of going? It has 28 bass, 71 treble.
13: I guess that. Sound of that person, that Vocaloid's voice becomes its own thing.
12: Yeah.
13: And it will be like other people's derivative because it's AI,
12: yeah.
13: But hopefully uniquely its own thing.
12: I think I'm right with bass 21 treble.
14: No, because our EQ is not like a, that's not what makes your voice.
12: It's not a recipe.
14: I don't think so. No.
13: Ahoy also to Trevs and Julia. Went to hamishandandy.com to tell us what they've been up to.
15: Ahoy, Hamish, Andy, and Jack. This is Trevs and Julia. Bringing in from beautiful Oakland, California, where the sunshine is as strong as our gusto.
16: And it also happens to be the home of the Socceroos for the next month and a half. So by the time we get this uploaded, they'll probably have won the World Cup.
15: Now, being common people ourselves, we couldn't help but notice that the Socceroos are actually staying in one of the nicest hotels in town. It's actually branded as a resort. And it costs up to $1,200 US a night. Or to put that into conversion terms that you might understand, that's 1,700 bows from the Weasel King himself.
16: Clearly the tax dollars of the Australian people are hard at work.
15: Must be very nice indeed. Perhaps that's something else you could bring up to all Jim Chalmers the next time you get to see him.
16: Keep up the good work, boys. Love the show.
12: No one is clamoring for the Socceroos to stay in worse accommodation.
13: Yeah,
12: I think that is the one area Australia's like, let them rest.
13: It's a government product, the Socceroos.
12: I don't think the government pays them to go over. I reckon Nike could have something to do with footing the bill.
13: But I also don't think the government own the Socceroos, do they?
12: Yeah.
13: I don't think so.
12: Football Australia?
13: Yeah, Footy Australia.
12: I think even if we're paying as taxpayers... Let them
13: Which
12: rest.
13: We're not.
12: Which we're not. I've got no problem with it.
13: But, yeah, again, I reckon most of us would like to, if we'd heard that they were staying in poor accommodation. Yeah.
14: Well, if they ran out onto the ground and they had, like, they were rubbing
12: yeah,
14: in.
12: Yeah, sorry, we're all couch surfing because we don't upset anyone.
13: We'll move on. Hey, it seems, would we all agree, it seems more and more in this era, in this time, people can just make promises,
12: yeah,
13: and with no intention of keeping them. It just seems.
12: Yeah. I think an unfollowed through promise has become a much more common trait.
13: Yeah, and to me, I reflected on that this week and going, are we living in a time where you can just do that willy nilly?

0: listener. 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
13: 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East Gippsland Shire Council have opened the application process for their community grants program. 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
13: One Gippsland have welcomed international partners to the region for a 5-day study visit focused on energy diversification and regional development. The delegation visited Latrobe City, Wellington and South Gippsland, with One Gippsland Chair Nathan Hersey saying it's about looking into the future.
2: The visit to Gippsland demonstrated that as a region, we're not simply sitting here waiting for energy diversification to happen to us. We as a region are actively shaping how we can see these changes improve our region to provide local jobs, skills, supply chain benefits, new infrastructure, and of course, benefits for our community well into the future.
13: Preparation works are underway for a new double-storey car park in Morwell, with construction expected to begin in late October, subject to approvals. The project will replace the existing commercial road car park with more than 120 additional free spaces. Works are expected to be completed by June next year, with the existing car park closed during construction. Morwell Fire Station has been without several trucks due to mechanical faults. Fire Rescue Victoria tells Ace Radio it shares the concerns of firefighters and the community when appliances are taken out of service, but maintenance and mechanical issues are unavoidable.
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13: Sale export Scott Pendlebury will be at the Gold Coast Suns next year following Collingwood's defeat on Friday night. Scott's saying it's been a tough couple of days.
15: And I just want to take the chance to say thanks to everyone at the football club for the support. As Barry said, the last few days, having some conversations, you know, I'm so grateful that we've got great leaders at this football club to sit down, have a mature conversation and work out what's best for everyone involved.
13: That's the latest in local news and sport.
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2: 11 degrees in Melbourne, cloud clearing atop today, 17 at 6 o'clock. Good morning, David Armstrong. Man's been arrested for the death of another man at Croydon. Police were called to reports of a fight at a home on Penryn Avenue. Around 2 o'clock this morning, they arrived to find the body of a man who is yet to be formally identified. A 57-year-old man was arrested at the property. He's now been taken to hospital under police guard with non-life-threatening injuries. It is believed the two men were known to each other. Well, Australia will deliver additional aid to Nepal as the country seeks to recover from catastrophic flooding. Nelson Scott is in Kathmandu.
3: The federal government is committing an extra $3 million in humanitarian assistance to help Nepal rebuild entire towns left in ruins amid immense challenges on the ground. The relief brings Australia's total support package to $8 million as thousands of people are still missing from all over the world. A large portion of the aid will supply urgent hygiene kits and solar lighting at the request of the Nepali government. The Australian Air Force will deliver the first of the supplies in the coming days. The assistance follows the arrival of 12 Australian response personnel who are already working on the ground. Nelson Scott, Kathmandu.
2: Ahead of the November state election, One Nation has received another surge in the polls. It's off the back of victory in the Secret Harbour by-election in WA on the weekend. Two new polls show support for One Nation and Labor tight at a national level. News Poll and Redbridge give Labor a primary vote of 29%, One Nation enjoying up to 30% backing. A popular Bali restaurant's been destroyed by fire, forcing holidaymakers to flee. Reports and videos of the dramatic blaze in Seminyak began circulating on Facebook last night. Witnesses describing scenes of panic as diners took shelter on the beach.
4: Ghetto, ghetto. Dear God. What? It's gone. It's gone.
2: There are no reports of serious injuries at this stage. Cash and cigarettes have been stolen from a service station in Dandenong. Police say a man broke into the rear of United Petroleum on Cheltenham Road just before 4 o'clock. The service station was closed at the time. Homeowners living in a leafy suburb are $237,000 better off than their counterparts in less green areas. An REIV study has found Mount Albert and Surry Hills, both with median values above 1.9 million, rank as the city's greenest areas. Boxing legend Tony Mundine being remembered as a beautiful human being following his death. 75-year-old suffered a heart attack. His son Anthony says he is broken by his father's passing. In finance, our dollar's trading higher, 71.53 US.
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2: Fremantle's undefeated in Perth this year, but Hawthorne insists it is ready for Thursday night's qualifying final. The Dockers have won 8 of their past 9 against the Hawks, including a 15-point win in round 9. Hawks defender Jarman Impey says they're upbeat.
6: Another opportunity next week to turn things around. So I've always just had that positive mindset naturally, and I think that's just from my upbringing. And I feel like we're just in a really good, really good place, and holistically, you know, we've got a good team, and the goal was to finish top four, and we have.
2: Aussies Adam Scott and Minwoo Lee are in the hunt in the final round of PGA Tour Championship. Victor Hovland and Scottie Scheffler currently lead at 14 under, midway through the final round. And England will win its first series post-Baz Ball, winning the second test against Pakistan by 194 runs. That is the latest news and sport.
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9: Good morning, it's Daniel Brewer with your local news and sport. Mafra Secondary College student Jackson Marshall has returned from Canberra after taking part in the 2026 National Youth Parliament. Representing Gippsland, Jackson addressed the future of Australian agriculture, advocating for regenerative farming and greater support for farmers through research and education. Federal Member for Gippsland, Darren Chester, said it was a strong message, particularly aimed at building understanding among young people in urban areas. The Bureau of Meteorology have released its long-range forecast for spring, with below-average rainfall expected across parts of Victoria. Senior meteorologist David Croc says the outlook points to a drier-than-average spring.
10: Spring rainfall is likely to be below average across Victoria. This does not mean it will be dry all the time, but there's likely to be less rain than usual. There is an increased risk of fire this season in East Gippsland. The Bureau's long-range forecast is updated fortnightly. 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
9: Police are appealing for information after three people were allegedly seen entering unlocked vehicles at multiple properties in Eastwood last month. The trio were spotted in a champagne-coloured Holden Cruise around 2 a.m. on July 20th, with police urging anyone who may have information to contact Bairnsdale Police. AusNet will be flying around parts of Gippsland this week, conducting pre-summer aerial patrols. Emma Clark reports.
11: Areas include Hazelwood North, Rosedale, Sale, Merivale and Glengarry. Spokesperson Nikki DeRyke says it gives everyone a bird's eye view.
12: Helicopters give us a bird's eye view. So what that means is that we can more easily identify and then repair any wear and tear on power lines and poles.
11: Emma Clark, Ace Radio.
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14: Boysdale Barragon won its way into the East Gippsland Senior Grand Final when it accounted for Orbost Snowy Rovers by 54 points. This sets up a grand final next Saturday against Lindenau. Final score saw the Bombers 15-18-108 defeat the Blues 8-8-56. Thomas Jolly kicked six for the winners and was named best.
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20: Your 4-day forecast for Gippsland and the Valley, cloud clearing to a sunny afternoon today with light winds. We're heading for a top of 18 across the Latrobe Valley in Bairnsdale and Orbost, 19 in Sale, 16 in Lakes Entrance. Tomorrow, early fog, clearing to a mostly sunny day, but a medium chance of showers, most likely in the evening, 21. Wednesday, showers easing, 16. Thursday, showers, 17. And right now, 10 degrees in the Valley, 5 in Sale, 3 in Bairnsdale, 9 in Lakes, 7 in Orbost.
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22: And now, ladies and gentlemen, here's
0: Gabby and Dan.
20: Yeah, here we are. It's 6:08. It's Monday. Happy last day of winter to you, Gabby.
23: Oh, I get very excited.
20: Yeah.
23: Longer days.
20: I'm not that fussed by winter. I think it's because I grew up around here, so I'm used to cold. But Gabby, who grew up a bit further north, doesn't like the winter, likes the warmer stuff.
23: Mm. Anyway, much happier.
20: Going to ease into it. Still a few months away from the hot stuff. But we're going to get hopefully slightly warmer over the next few months. We'll see how we go. Gabby, annoyingly yesterday, it was my first Sunday without footy for a long time. Mm. And the wife had me straight in cleaning out the garage.
23: Oh, good on her.
20: I can report we can't fit a car in yet, but we're not far off.
23: Wow.
20: Like it's on the horizon.
23: So it's a dual garage? You're meant to be able to fit two cars in?
20: I think officially it is a two-car garage, yep. Yes.
23: And you haven't been able to fit any in?
20: No.
23: But you could fit a motorbike now?
20: Yeah, oh, easily.
23: Yeah.
20: Couple.
23: Or like a three. Mini.
20: Yeah, maybe. Oh, maybe. Maybe.
23: Yeah.
20: Anyway, we just got one more skip to get and then we should be right.
23: A whole skip?
20: Yeah.
23: Of junk? Including two Christmas trees?
20: A small skip.
23: You should have got the larger one by the sounds of it.
1: Including two Christmas trees, which, by the way, are in still great condition. Considering one of those Christmas trees in my garage is from 2024.
23: What else?

0: 17 past six. This is the Morning Crew with Gabby and Dan for a Monday. Well done if you took the field or court over the weekend, maybe for some finals action. Hopefully your team got a win. But of course, there's got to be a winner and a loser. And I had a new experience as the team manager of my son's under 16s game on Saturday. According to the record books, we won the game.
1: Okay.
0: And we've progressed through to this weekend's semi-final. So that's a good news. It's a good news story. However, unfortunately, our game was called off at halftime due to an injury.
1: Oh, no.
0: Oh, no. I've never had to deal with this before. And these are big kids. Like, we're on the bench. We're winning at halftime. We're winning 35-7 or 35-9, something like that. So we're winning comprehensively, and we were the higher placed team. And then I thought someone said to me, oh, he's hit his head. And I was like, oh, no, the cricket pitch. You know, I had all these visions. Like, no. His leg's not pointing the right way. We had a kid with a really badly broken leg, under 16th, footy. Ooh. Oh, he had I get him mixed up. He had a dislocated tibia and a severely fractured fibula.
1: Fibia?
0: I can't remember how that. Yeah, well, anyway, I'm not a doctor. I know my initials are DR. Fibula, I'm not a doctor. Anyway, we had to call an ambulance.
1: It doesn't sound very nice.
0: We had to get the ambulance to drive onto the field. The poor kid, he stayed really calm throughout the whole thing. I mean, this is a 16-year-old boy. Mm. He stayed really calm throughout the whole thing. We actually had three ambulances turn up.
1: Three
0: separate people. When, as soon as I found out his leg wasn't pointing the right way, I ran over to the league officials and said, we need an ambulance, and they called one. His mum called one, and then somebody else, an innocent bystander, called one as well. So three ambulances all turned up to try and get this poor chap off the field. But it was just the reaction of the teammates.
1: Compared to the player?
0: Yeah, no, everyone stayed really calm.
1: Okay.
0: Like, a few kids came, I talked to a few kids at the quarter time huddle. A few of them said they heard the snap. Yeah, I know. And then that they sort of tried to get around each other. We had to sort of keep warming up because we didn't know if the game was going to restart again. We had to try and keep the kids warm. You know what I mean? So it was just, it was a really unusual. Then eventually the league officials say, we're going to have to call it because we've got the other under 18 seniors reserves to get through. We're going to have to just call it. And the other team were very understanding, so credit to them. But just the kids, because, you know, they're playing sport and they're grown up and, you know, they're getting bigger. But at one point I looked over at the team and instead of sort of getting around as a huddle or doing a proper warm-up, the whole team were playing a game of keepy-uppy.
1: Sorry, I wasn't expecting that.
0: Here we are. There is a kid on the ground with his leg pointing the wrong way and there's ambulances on the field, there's a lot of people hanging around, and I look over at our team and they're playing keepy-uppy.
1: But it kept them warm.
0: It kept them warm.
1: Keepy-warmy with keepy-uppy.
0: It's like, oh, that is funny that it's, you know, keepy-uppy.
1: They're still not fully fledged adults.
0: No, they're not. They're not. It's like, this is a really serious adult injury.
1: Yep.
0: They're still kids. They're playing keepy-uppy. Anyway, it was just the whole thing was ridiculous. I've got a couple of photos.
1: Oh, no. Don't show me the kid's leg.
0: I won't show you the kid's leg. I've got it. Of course I do. But I just thought I'd show you.
1: What do you mean, of course you do? Why would you take a photo of it?
0: No, the mum sent it to me. So there is the ambulance and the poor kid getting loaded in the ambulance. But this is the photo that made me laugh. We all got a photo of him on the ground. So that
1: he's put his arms up in the air like, hey!
0: That kid's leg's pointing the wrong way.
1: Well, I can't see that and I'm happy about it.
0: I've got the photo if you want to see it.
1: No, thank you.
0: Okay, but he's had surgery, I believe, to correct the incident. But
1: I think sometimes your tummy doesn't flip the same way I do. Like when your daughter was born, I thought you might send me a picture of her as a little bundle, wrapped up in the blankets.
0: Nah.
1: Instead it was like, after a C-section and she was just covered in goop. And that was my first photo of Imogen.
0: Then the baby daughter, I sent one literally like the second she was pulled out of my wife's stomach.
1: Yeah.
0: Yeah, she was, I didn't know that much goo covered them, to be honest.
1: Well, thanks.
0: Yeah.
1: And you went, here's Imogen.
0: She looked like an alien. Didn't she looked like an alien.
1: Yeah, I know. What was I meant to say back? Oh, she's so cute. She wasn't yet.
0: Yeah. Anyway, good luck to that young fella. It's going to be a long road to recovery, I'm afraid. But just the kids' just reaction to it, like really serious.
1: Frontal lobe still developing.
0: Really shocked. Let's play keepy uppy, gang. At 21 past six, Morning Crew with Gabby and Dan.
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0: 6:34 here on The Morning Crew with Gabby and Dan. Local news coming up, then we'll talk all things sport and locker room. I think Wildcard's here to stay. There's still a lot of naysayers about it, but I think it's here. We'll discuss all the weekend's footy in just a moment, plus the passing of an Australian boxing legend overnight. We'll touch on that too here on The Morning Crew with Gabby and Dan. Locker room next.
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15: Good morning, it's Daniel Brewer with your local news and sport. Morwell Fire Station is currently without several fire trucks due to a number of mechanical faults. In a statement to Ace Radio, Fire Rescue Victoria says repairs are underway, with the station's aerial pumper and heavy pumper expected to return to service soon. East Gippsland Shire Council has opened applications for its community grants program. Sam College reports.
16: Council is inviting community groups and organisations to apply for either a small or impact grant. 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Applications close on Monday, September the 14th. Sam College, Ace Radio.
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15: Preparation works have begun for Morwell's new double-storey CBD car park, with construction expected to start in late October. The new facility will provide more than 120 additional free parking spaces in Commercial Road, with the project expected to be completed by June next year. 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
15: Lee and Gatha have moved on to the second semi-final next week following a 50-point win against Wonthaggi in Gippsland League Senior Football on Saturday, setting up a clash with Moe. Meanwhile, it's season over for Traralgon, who went down to Warrigal yesterday by 54 points. Warrigal's Jed Lamb led the way with 7 goals. That's the latest in local news and sport.
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4: The most comfortable day on Gippsland's calendar is almost here. 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
0: Your 4-day forecast for Gippsland and the Valley, cloud clearing to a sunny afternoon today with light winds. We're heading for a top of 18 across the Latrobe Valley in Bairnsdale and Orbost, 19 in Sale, 16 in Lakes Entrance. Tomorrow, early fog, clearing to a mostly sunny day, but a medium chance of showers, most likely in the evening, 21. Wednesday, showers easing, 16. Thursday, showers, 17. And right now, 10 degrees in the Valley, 5 in Sale, 3 in Bairnsdale, 9 in Lakes, 7 in Orbost.
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3: That's unbelievable. I can't believe that.
4: That's crazy.
0: Well, just a quick one before we get stuck into the weekend's footy. Just want to send our condolences to the Mundine family. Anthony Mundine has confirmed that his father, Tony, has passed away overnight at the age of 75. So Tony Mundine was the only Australian boxer to hold titles in four different weight divisions, which is incredible. Retired in 1984. I believe he was made an Order of Australia for his services to boxing and sport in 1986. So very sad, the passing of Tony Mundine. Our thoughts with Anthony and everyone associated with the Australian boxing community this morning. AFL over the weekend, Gabby, wildcard round. It was a beauty Friday night. Wow. Western Bulldogs, Collingwood. Collingwood had a shot for goal after the siren missed, unfortunately, which means their season has come to an end and the Western Bulldogs survive and go through. And then Collingwood have dealt a double blow Saturday morning when legendary player Scott Pendlebury, games record holder, has announced he's leaving Collingwood to take up a four-year deal with the Gold Coast Suns.
5: Oh, I thought you were going to say retirement.
0: No, he's leaving Collingwood. He's going to go play at the Suns. So he's played 442 games across 21 years for Pies.
5: Gosh.
0: The four-year deal at the Gold Coast is 2 years as a player, 2 years as an assistant coach.
5: Oh, that's a good
0: offer. But he'll be playing into his early 40s.
5: Yeah.
0: Which is amazing. So Scott Pendlebury will be a Gold Coast Sun in 2027. I never thought I would see the day.
5: It's a good deal, though.
0: Yeah.
5: You know, at the tail end of your career and to get some assistant coaching as well. But
0: he might also actually play a game in Geelong, which he's never done before. Play at Manuka Oval. There's lots of different venues the Suns play at, which Colin would never go to. So we'll see. Also over the weekend, we had the Blues continuing their fairy tale run, knocking off the D's. So we have four finals locked in for this weekend. Thursday night, qualifying final, Fremantle-Hawthorn. Friday night, elimination final, Geelong-Carlton. Saturday afternoon, qualifying final, Sydney-Brisbane. Saturday night, elimination final, Adelaide-Western Bulldogs. There is your weekend coming up. Incredible. I think wildcard's here to stay, by the way. AFLW North Melbourne, they are still undefeated. They haven't lost a game for 3 years. They sit atop of the AFLW ladder after three rounds. Richmond had a good win last night to wrap up the round at the Dreamtime game up in Darwin. US Open, Gabby, gets underway today and quite a few Australians in action. So we have Adam Walton and Alexander Vukic on the men's side of things today. Also playing today, Taylor Preston, Kim Birrell, Storm Hunter, Talia Gibson as well. Just to name a few more, Aussies are hitting the court over the next few days as well as the US Open gets stuck in. Ethiopian runner Adesu Gabena made short work of the Sydney Marathon yesterday, cutting almost 90 seconds off the course record on his way. He completed a marathon in 2 hours, 4.42 seconds.
5: Yeah.
0: That's incredible, really. That's, yeah, if you're only committing 2 hours to it, I mean, I'd run a marathon if I was only dedicate 2 hours to it. The problem is it'd take me 6 or 7, I reckon.
5: But up until about 3 years ago, he was a javelin thrower.
0: A javelin thrower,
5: and his auntie, you said, maybe you should keep long distance running a go.
0: You must have been bad at javelin.
5: Maybe.
0: Someone better tell him. And just quickly, there is a round to play in the NRL, but how's this, right? So going into the last round of the NRL, not only is the top eight locked in, the top four are locked in and the top two are locked in.
5: Oh, there you go.
0: So nothing can change with the NRL finals going into the last round of the season. Expect to see a lot of players rested, which might be good news for the Storm, who can't make the finals but can win the last game. There we go. 6:48, Morning Crew with Gabby and Dan.
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0: Well, Gabby, the wait is on.
5: Leeds, it's ready for it all.
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0: G Flip Morning Crew, 5 to 7. Coming up next, it's Music Monday. We're celebrating the start of spring tomorrow here on the Morning Crew with Gabby and Dan with my offspring.
1: Up against my Rick Springfield. You know I wish that I had Jesse's
0: girl. I wish that I had Jesse's girl. Nothing says spring more than stealing your mate's missus, according to Rick anyway. We will play the winning song of Music Monday next. All you have to do to have your say is head to the Morning Crew on Facebook. We'll get to it straight after news headlines.
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18: 11 degrees in Melbourne, cloud clearing atop today, 17 at 7 o'clock. Good morning. David Armstrong. The death toll from the Nepal flood disaster is nearing 800, with thousands still unaccounted for. 42 Australians are among the missing. More than 280 foreign nationals have been rescued so far. The Nepalese government says rescue efforts are intensifying for those trapped in tunnels at a hydropower site. Tunnelling expert Arnold Dix from Victoria is assisting. He says it is a complex operation.
19: There's 27 sites
15: And I'm focused then on one particular site to try and work out how we'll get in and rescue any people if they're alive in there.
18: Homicide squad detectives to interview a 57-year-old man who's been arrested over the death of another man at Croydon. Police were called to reports of a fight at a home on Penryn Avenue around 2 this morning. They arrived to find the body of a man who's yet to be identified. A man known to the deceased was arrested at the scene. He's been taken to hospital under police guard. It's been revealed the judge in the Aaron Patterson trial ordered CCTV from the hotel where the jury was sequestered be preserved, but now it's been erased. The 12-person jury was in the same Gippsland hotel alongside police, prosecutors and media, and it has become a key plank in Patterson's appeal. The jury's commissioner has reported back to the court that while there had been an order from the judge, the tapes had been erased. Australian boxing great Tony Mundine has died at the age of 75. He was the only Australian boxer to fight across four weight divisions for world titles. It's understood he suffered a heart attack. A popular Bali restaurant's been destroyed by fire. Panicked holidaymakers forced to flee last night and take shelter on the beach as flames engulfed Che Gado Gado in Seminyak. The exact cause of the fire yet to be confirmed. 9 out of 10 Victorian farmers claim state Labor doesn't care about them and doesn't listen. A Farmers Federation survey has found 87% believe the government has no positive plan to grow agriculture in Victoria. Your research has found most women are wearing shoe sizes that differ from their actual foot size. The RMIT study highlighting the limitations of the conventional sizing system. Associate Professor Saniyat Islam says women may be facing flow-on health effects.
19: You're not wearing proper shoe size, obviously. You're not stepping properly, so that could relate to your muscle cramps, back posture and, you know, back problems.
18: Craig Tiley wants to turn the US Open into a tennis Disneyland. The Open's announced a record purse of $150 million. Tiley says he wants to use that to attract more children to the game, turning the two-week event into a theme park. Finance the dollar higher, $71.53 US.
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18: better. Carlton looking to continue its resurgence under Josh Fraser in Friday's elimination final against Geelong. The Blues have won 4 of their past 5 against the Cats. Tickets go on sale this morning and defender Lockie Cohen says he's hoping the big crowd can get them over the line.
21: Need them to show up in numbers next week and yeah, the energy hasn't faded all year. Even when we didn't have the best of the run to start the year, the energy inside the four walls when was coming off them losses was still good, and I think we've built from there.
18: Adam Scott 3 strokes off the pace with 4 holes to play in the PGA Tour Championships. Scotty Scheffler leads the way 1 stroke clear of Victor Hovland. South Africa appears to have been dealt a huge blow ahead of October series against Australia. Their pace superstar, Kagiso Rabada, out with a hamstring. That's the latest news and sports.
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25: Good morning, it's Daniel Brewer with your local news and sport. AusNet will be conducting aerial patrols across parts of Gippsland this week, all part of preparations for the upcoming summer season. Emma Clark reports.
26: Areas include Newborough, Traralgon, Wombat Creek and Mafra. Spokesperson Nikki DeRike says it gives everyone a bird's eye view.
27: Helicopters give us a bird's eye view. So what that means is that we can more easily identify and then repair any wear and tear on power lines and poles.
26: Emma Clark, Ace Radio.
25: Mafra Secondary College student Jackson Marshall has represented Gippsland at the 2026 National Youth Parliament in Canberra. He met with Darren Chester, federal member for Gippsland, and spoke about the future of agriculture, calling for greater investment in research and support for farmers to build a more resilient industry. Mr. Chester said it was a strong message, particularly aimed at building understanding among young people in urban areas. Victoria is facing a potentially drier spring, according to the Bureau of Meteorology's latest long-range forecast. Senior meteorologist David Crock says rainfall is expected to remain below average throughout the season.
28: Spring rainfall is likely to be below average across Victoria. This does not mean it will be dry all the time. There is an increased risk of fire this season in East Gippsland, The Bureau's long-range forecast is updated fortnightly. Go to www.bom.gov.au/climate for more information.
25: Police are investigating a spate of thefts from unlocked vehicles in Eastwood. Three people were seen travelling through the area in a champagne-coloured Holden Cruise around 2 a.m. on July 20, with anyone who hasn't yet reported an incident urged to contact Bairnsdale Police or Crime Stoppers on 1800 333 000.
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25: Sale Export Scott Pendlebury will join the Gold Coast Suns next season following Collingwood's defeat on Friday night. Pendlebury says it's been a tough few days.
2: So I just want to take the chance to say thanks to everyone at the football club for the support. As Barry said, the last few days, having some conversations, you know, I'm so grateful that we've got great leaders at this football club to sit down, have a mature conversation and work out what's best for everyone involved.
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7: Your 4-day forecast for Gippsland and the Valley, cloud clearing to a sunny afternoon today with light winds. We're heading for a top of 18 across the Latrobe Valley in Bairnsdale and Orbost, 19 in Sale, 16 in Lakes Entrance. Tomorrow, early fog, clearing to a mostly sunny day, but a medium chance of showers, most likely in the evening, 21. Wednesday, showers easing, 16. Thursday, showers, 17. And right now, 10 degrees in the Valley, 5 in Sale, 3 in Bairnsdale, 9 in Lakes, 7 in Orbost.
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7: Yes, a very good Monday morning to you. Thank you so much for starting your week with us on the air, streaming via the listener app as well. Today being the last day of winter for 2026, and we are celebrating with Music Monday here on The Morning Crew today. Necessarily looking back and saying goodbye to winter, but saying hello to spring, which is here tomorrow.
30: Yeah, coming out of hibernation. Maybe wearing some shorts, t-shirt.
7: I never stopped wearing shorts over winter anyway.
30: I know. You're a rarity. I look at people like you and they're a bit strange. You know how that sometimes there's people that go to the snow in shorts and they become viral?
7: I don't go to the snow in shorts. I just walk around town in shorts.
30: There you go.
7: There's a big difference.
30: Anyway, we're celebrating spring.
7: Yeah.
30: You just run hot, I think.
7: I'm a big fella. Yeah. I just run hot.
30: Cold.
7: Yeah, I need the aircon on most of the time. Anyway, so I've gone with off spring and pretty fly for a white guy, but it didn't get me across the line. All the girlies say I'm pretty fly for a white guy. It was a moment in time. I guess you had to be there to really appreciate that particular song in that era.
30: Instead, my Rick Springfield and Jesse's Girl got the job done.
7: If you've got a crush on your mate's missus, this song is for you. It's Rick Springfield, the winning spring song this morning on the Morning Crew's Music Monday at 9 past 7.

0: Friday, 7:15 here on The Morning Crew with Gabby and Dan. That is Sienna Spiro, my understanding. Some people say it's Spiro, but my understanding is her name is pronounced Sienna Spiro.
1: Is it Spiro the Dragon or something?
0: I don't know. I'm not sure, but I believe it's Spiro. Here on The Morning Crew with Gabby and Dan, 7:15. Maybe she should have used a stage name. You know, some people have stage names. It's not their real name. They change the name to something cool or easier to pronounce. Or maybe Sienna should have gone down that track, which is only young, early 20s, English singer-songwriter. But it does get me thinking about stage names. There's some really good stage names out there. People, for whatever reason, changing their name. A lot of the time it has to do with maybe your name is already taken. And when you register yourself with the Actors Guild, you've got to come up with a unique name that's not already
1: like
0: there.
1: Like Eminem, Marshall Mathers.
0: Exactly. So what I thought I'd do with you, Gabby, this morning here on The Morning Crew with Gabby and Dan is play a brand new game I'm calling. Guess that stage name.
1: Here we go. I'm so bad at every game you make me play.
0: What do you mean?
1: These games are just to make me look like an idiot in
0: a fool. No, they're not. They're to inform the people of what people's real names are, and I'm just using a game to illustrate
1: Sometimes
0: that point.
1: Sometimes they're my bonus question and answers, so don't use anything that might be done for Mad Men.
0: I reckon you'll get a couple of these. I've got five real names here. Five real names, and you've got to tell me what their stage name is.
1: Oh, we're going this way.
0: Yeah, so I'm not giving you stage name. I'm genuinely giving their real name, their birth name. You got to tell me what their stage name is.
1: I won't get it.
0: Just try, mate. Don't be so negative. Come
1: Don't
0: on.
1: Try.
0: You can do this.
1: I say to you all the time, get to work on time.
0: Yeah.
1: And you don't do it.
0: Nope.
1: Just do it.
0: Nope.
1: Don't be so negative.
0: You're the one who's being negative here. Don't turn this back on me. All right, here we go. First name.
1: Glass is half empty, yeah.
0: Mark Sinclair.
1: That's his real name.
0: That's his real name, Mark Sinclair. We know him better as another name.
1: Well, duh.
0: From his movie career. Mark Sinclair. I'll give you hints if you want.
1: The only Mark I can think of is Mark Holden.
0: Mark
1: it's
0: is not
1: him.
0: In his name, in his Mark? Stage name. There's no Mark, there's no Sinclair.
1: His stage name. Possible.
0: Very famous for car movies. He's got a twin. He's bald. He is...
1: Vin Diesel.
0: Mark Sinclair.
1: Joking.
0: There you go.
1: Vin Diesel's name is Mark Sinclair.
0: That's right, yes. A lot cooler.
1: Vin Diesel's very cool.
0: This one you should get, I reckon.
1: Oh, gosh.
0: Farouk Bulsara.
1: Oh, that's Freddie Mercury.
0: Straight away. Well done. So you're done all right. Not too bad.
1: Sorry, Vin Diesel's name is Mark.
0: That's right. What about Peter Hernandez?
1: Peter Hernandez.
0: We know him better by another name. But what is that name?
1: Peter Griffin,
0: as in Family Guy.
1: It's the only Peter I can think of.
0: Peter and Hernandez are not a part of his stage name.
1: Gosh.
0: Yep.
1: Pedro Pascal.
0: Just an answer to it, Australia.
1: Bruno Mars.
0: Bang.
1: Really?
0: There you go.
1: Where did he get Bruno Mars from?
0: I don't know.
1: Pinky finger to the moon.
0: That's right. This one's a hard one because he's getting on a bit now. Morris Micklewhite.
1: Oh, I have heard that before.
0: What stage name do we know Morris Micklewhite?
1: I'm not sure.
0: Still with us, I believe, I think. I haven't checked on him today, but I think he's still there.
1: Gosh, he is old then.
0: He is old.
1: I'm not sure.
0: Very impersonatable. Legendary British actor. Up in his 90s now. Like, really fun. Really fun to impersonate. I can't do it.
1: I'm not sure. Tell me.
0: Lots of people. Michael Caine. The great Michael Caine.
1: Morris
0: Micklewhite. And one more.
1: I'm not very good at this.
0: No, you're
1: They've
0: doing
1: all been
0: okay.
1: blokes.
0: You're doing okay. Last one is also blokes as well.
1: Also it's sexist.
0: Yeah. Well, there's a bit of diversity in there, so it's not full. Anyway. Last one is Eric Bishop. Who do we know Eric Bishop better as, Gabby?
1: Eric Bishop. Is a singer. Yep.
0: Well, he sung. And actually, he's a full, like, triple threat. I've seen him sing and I've seen him act. I'm not sure if he can dance, but I assume he can. Eric Bishop.
1: He can sing and he can act.
0: Mm-hmm. Again, Eric. Nor Bishop is his, part of his stage name.
1: Impossible.
0: That's Jamie Foxx. Eric Bishop.
1: Is it really?
0: It's Jamie
1: Foxx. I'll spell Foxx with a double X, thanks.
0: Well, it's worked for him. We know Jamie Foxx.
1: Really?
0: Eric Bishop didn't really stand out. So not bad. You did pretty well.
1: Not really. I got one.
0: Should we have a stage name?
1: No.
0: I used to say, Gabby and Dan are real names anyway. But yes, but
1: so I understand when you register your name with the Actors Guild, if somebody already has that name, you have to change it.
0: Correct.
1: I don't know any of those names, though. No. It's not as though there's a famous Peter Hernandez that I can think of.
0: I just think Mark Sinclair, he just must have thought it was plain and a bit boring, but Vin Diesel makes you stand out.
1: Yeah, it does.
0: Jamie Foxx with a double X makes you stand out, I guess. Freddie Mercury.
1: I understand that.
0: Yeah. But Morris Micklewhite. Michael Caine. Just sounds sexier, I guess. I don't know. Anyway, there you go. I thought you did pretty well with the stage name game. You're shaking your head in disgust.
1: No, it wasn't disgust. It was just one out of five ain't bad.
0: Well, you might have got none. So there we go. 21 past seven. Morning Crew with Gabby and Dan.
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0: Nice start to the week weather-wise. Cloudy this morning, sunny this afternoon. The top of 19 for Sale, 18 for the Valley and the East. And congratulations once again to the Gippsland Loggers team of Ian, Brooke, Tim and Jacinta for completing their first Variety Bash, a mammoth 5,000-kilometre journey over 10 days from Halls Gap in Victoria all the way to Exmouth in WA.
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0: Happy Monday morning. It's 7:34. This is The Morning Crew with Gabby and Dan.
1: Just quickly going back to arrival etiquette.
0: Oh, yes.
1: After my father-in-law arrived early yesterday.
0: 18 minutes early.
1: I said it was rude. He said it was fine.
0: I don't think it's super rude, but it's on the too early scale. I think anytime after about 12:20, 12:25 would be more appropriate.
1: There was no text either say we're on our way. Yeah. Anyway, I put it into Gemini.
0: Great, Google Gemini.
1: AI. Because everyone's relying on AI for everything these days.
0: Absolutely.
1: And they said, I think Gemini thought I was hosting an event, that he was picking me up to go to the pub. But 12:20 to 12:29, it said too early. Never arrive early.
0: Yeah, I agree.
1: Your host is likely still in the shower, which my husband was, vacuuming or mid-cooking prep. If you get there early, wait in your car or walk around the block.
0: I agree. Never be early. I actually have a theory as well, and obviously I'm a public transport nuffy, but I think buses and trains should always run 1 to 2 minutes late.
1: Because of human nature, people were late.
0: Just because human nature. Yeah. If you're due at, what time are you? If you're due at 7:35, which is right now, aim to be at that bus stop 7:36, 7:37. You know what I mean?
1: No, because then everyone gets used to the bus and the train being a few minutes late. Just put your watch early. Can't do it with your phone,
0: though.
1: Can't do it
0: anymore. I know my sister-in-law used to put her clock 10 minutes ahead, so she would always be on time, roughly, but you can't do it anymore.
1: Nope.
0: You have the exact time staring in the face 100% of the time.
1: There should be a little thing on Apple being like, I'm perpetually late. They're like, toggle this.
0: Yeah, toggle that. 7:36, Morning Crew with Gabby Dan. Local news on the way, then Gabby's trending news to follow.
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16: Good morning, it's Daniel Brewer with your local news and sport. International partners have visited Gippsland as part of a 5-day study tour focused on the region's future. The delegation toured Latrobe City, Wellington and South Gippsland, with one Gippsland chair, Nathan Hersey, saying the visit is about looking ahead.
17: The visit to Gippsland demonstrated that as a region, we're not simply sitting here waiting for energy diversification to happen to us. We as a region are actively shaping how we can see these changes improve our region to provide local jobs, skills, supply chain benefits, new infrastructure, and of course, benefits for our community well into the future.
16: Morwell's existing Commercial Road car park is set to be replaced with a new double-storey facility. Preparation works are underway, with construction expected to begin in late October and provide more than 120 additional free spaces when completed next June. More information is available at the council's website and Facebook page. The Gippsland Vehicle Collection in Maffra have officially reopened, with hundreds of people attending yesterday's celebrations. The event included a show and shine featuring several car clubs, while visitors welcomed the upgrades and the opportunity to view both historic and modern vehicles. Community groups across East Gippsland can now apply for funding through the Shire Council's Community Grants Program. Sam College reports.
6: Council is inviting community groups or organisations to apply for either a small or impact grant. 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Applications close Monday, the 14th of September. Sam College, Ace Radio.
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8: Boysdale Barragong won its way into the East Gippsland Senior Grand Final when it accounted for Orbost Snow Rovers by 54 points. This sets up a grand final next Saturday against Lindenoe. Final score saw the Bombers 15-18-108 defeat the Blues 8-8-56. Thomas Jolly kicked six for the winners and was named best.
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19: Your four-day forecast for Gippsland and the Valley. Cloud clearing to a sunny afternoon today with light winds. We're heading for a top of 18 across the Latrobe Valley in Bairnsdale and Orbost. 19 in Sale, 16 in Lakes Entrance. Tomorrow, early fog, clearing to a mostly sunny day, but a medium chance of showers, most likely in the evening, 21. Wednesday, showers easing, 16. Thursday, showers, 17. And right now, 10 degrees in the valley, 5 in Sale, 6 in Bairnsdale, 9 in Lakes, 8 in Orbost.
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0: music.
1: Now, listen, I'm not a rap expert, but it sounds okay.
0: Sounds all right. It's not a new hobby for Hardy. He's been rapping since he was about 14 or 15.
1: Yeah, right.
0: Has had some commercial success before under different names as well. A lot of references to cinematic things like Titanic, Marvel, Shakespeare.
1: Yeah, right.
0: Scorsese. So, yeah, it's kind of interesting.
1: If he starts rapping in Shakespearean English, I would find that really fascinating. Anyway.
0: He raps Richard III.
1: Great.
0: Under the voice of Bane.
1: That is outstanding. Yeah. Well done, Tom Hardy. Check out Frankie Bulitzer at your nearest record shop. I don't know. Where do you find these things? 7:49. Morning Crew with Gabby and Dan.
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1: We're clearing to a sunny afternoon across Gippsland today. We're heading for a top of 18 in the valley and the east, 19 in Sale. And Pauline Hanson and Barnaby Joyce have been on a bit of a three-day regional tour, Gabby. And our understanding is they're going to be in Gippsland today as One Nation ramps up its campaign ahead of the November state election.
0: So we're aware your lawn power station is due to close mid-2028. And it's our understanding, Pauline Hanson, Barnaby Joyce, they're going to be at your lawn power station 11 a.m. today to unveil the party's energy policy, including their opposition to renewable energy plans.
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9: 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Losing sleep, losing track of the tears I cry. Every drop is a waterfall. Every breath is a break in the

0: this world alone. That is Alex Warren and Eternity at 7:56 here on The Morning Crew with Gabby and Dan. News out of the way, we'll get that done. And then we'll give you $1,000. 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
19: 11 degrees in Melbourne, cloud clearing atop today, 17, 8 o'clock. Good morning. I'm David Armstrong. The number of Australians missing in Nepal and Tibet has increased to 43. More than 280 foreign nationals have now been rescued or located. Hundreds have gathered at sites across Australia overnight to honour those killed and missing. This man says one of his loved ones is gone.
20: One of my close relatives. He was an engineer working for hydro project and he's missing too. I couldn't see all the photos in the media because it was so much for us.
19: The AFL is under pressure to act quickly and decisively and keep trans and gender diverse players out of women's footy. The league is facing criticism after approving a biological male to play in South Australia's Women's Footy League. It's forced game cancellations, walkouts and protests. Player agent and concussion campaigner Peter Jess has told 3AW Breakfast there is a terrible risk of injury.
4: Correct, it is, and that's already happened. You have a person who is 90 kg, 6 foot three, playing in a women's comp in South Australia. There's already been a couple of issues where the outcomes for the girls haven't been good.
19: Prisoners will help fix Victoria's roads with a target of doubling the number of potholes removed this year. Supervised minimum security prisoners will be put to work on road maintenance. But the Shadow Roads Minister, Danny O'Brien, has dubbed the plan a con job that comes after years of neglect.
13: This is a government that has just recently sold off the very last in-house government road building agency. It's a government that doesn't realise we've got Snap Send Solve, but already does reporting of potholes and can be directed straight to government. And frankly, getting prisoners involved is no surprise because the way the Labor government has managed our roads has been criminal.
19: Inner city mayors are threatening to pull support for state government's plan to house 1 million more people unless they get almost $1 billion for new infrastructure. Nine mayors are turning up the pressure, warning Melbourne's infrastructure must keep pace with the booming population. Lord Mayor Nick Rees says the inner city should be declared a growth zone, unlocking funding for everything from footpaths and libraries to childcare and hospital beds.
21: The Victorian government has asked local governments to sign on to population targets and to support new housing in their municipalities to achieve that. But we're not seeing infrastructure investment flow to service those new communities.
19: Homeowners living in a leafy suburb are $237,000 better off than their counterparts in less green areas. An REIV study has found Mount Albert and Surry Hills, both with median values above 1.9 million, rank as the city's greenest areas. In finance, our dollar's higher, $71.53 US.
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19: Fremantle is undefeated in Perth this year, but Hawthorn insist it is ready for Thursday night's qualifying final. The Dockers have won eight of their past nine against the Hawks, including a 15-point win in round nine. Hawks defender Jarman Impey says they're upbeat.
23: Another opportunity next week to turn things around. So I've always just had that positive mindset naturally, and I think that's just from my upbringing. And I feel like we're just in a really good place, and holistically, we've got a good team, and the goal was to finish top four, and we have.
19: EPL soccer, Manchester United's come from behind to beat Ipswich Town 5-2 at Old Trafford. Chelsea has defeated Brighton 4-3 at Stamford Bridge. Aston Villa has sold another of its best players, with Ollie Watkins moving to the Saudi League. That's the latest news and sport.
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26: Good morning, it's Daniel Brewer with your local news and sport. Bairnsdale Police are seeking information after three people were seen checking unlocked cars around multiple Eastwood properties. The group was travelling in a champagne-coloured Holden Cruise at around 2 a.m. on July 20th, with police asking anyone who may have information to come forward and contact Bairnsdale Police or Crime Stoppers. Parts of Gippsland will see AusNet aircraft overhead this week, with aerial patrols underway ahead of summer. Emma Clark reports.
27: Areas include Hazelwood North, Rosedale, Sale, Merivale and Glengarry. Spokesperson Nikki DeRike says it gives everyone a bird's eye view.
28: Helicopters gives a bird's eye view. So what that means is that we can more easily identify and then repair any wear and tear on power lines and poles.
27: Emma Clark, Ace Radio.
26: Gippsland has been represented at the 2026 National Youth Parliament by MAFRA Secondary College student Jackson Marshall. Jackson used the opportunity to speak about agriculture and climate resilience, calling for more research and practical support to help farmers secure the industry's future. Federal Member for Gippsland, Darren Chester, says it was a strong message, particularly aimed at building understanding among young people in urban areas. The Bureau of Meteorology Spring Outlook is predicting below average rainfall, with the potential for a drier than normal season. Senior meteorologist David Crock says the forecast suggests rainfall will be below average across much of the state.
29: Spring rainfall is likely to be below average across Victoria. This does not mean it will be dry all the time,
1: but there's likely to be less rain than usual. There is an increased risk of fire this season in East Gippsland. The Bureau's long-range forecast is updated fortnightly. Go to www.bom.gov.au/climate for more information.
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26: Lee and Gatha have moved on to the second semi-final next week following a 50-point win against Wonthaggi in Gippsland League Senior Football on Saturday, setting up a clash with Moe. Meanwhile, it's season over for Traralgon, who lost to Warrigal by 54 points yesterday. Jed Lamb booted 7. That's the latest in local news and sport.
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10: Your 4-day forecast for Gippsland and the Valley. Cloud clearing to a sunny afternoon today with light winds. We're heading for a top of 18 across the Latrobe Valley in Bairnsdale and Orbost. 19 in Sale, 16 in Lakes Entrance. Tomorrow, early fog, clearing to a mostly sunny day, but a medium chance of showers, most likely in the evening, 21. Wednesday showers easing, 16. Thursday showers, 17. Right now, 10 degrees in the Valley and Lakes, 6 in Sale and Bairnsdale, 8 in Orbost.
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10: Monday edition, Morning Crew with Gabby and Dan. Thanks for starting your week with us on the air and streaming via the Lister app. Just quickly, before we get stuck into Mad Minute, did you see the vision over the weekend of the rugby game between South Africa and New Zealand in Cape Town?
29: Yes.
10: And the flyover by the two planes? My word, that was intense.
29: Apparently the plane was only 12 to 14 metres above the stadium.
10: That's crazy.
29: That's too close.
10: I've been at the MCG when a Virgin plane has done a flyover. It was on grand final day many years ago, and the plane was low, but I didn't think it was going to crash into the grandstand or the light tower. There was, it was either a miscalculation or one of the greatest bits of piloting ever seen. because one of the planes, planes flew over this rugby venue in Cape Town, South Africa. And one of them was, it looked just so close to clipping the edge of the grandstand. And if that had happened, that would have been absolutely catastrophic.
29: I said it was 12 to 14 metres above the stadium.
10: If
29: it
10: you
29: is
10: haven't seen the vision, it's all over socials.
29: Harrowing.
10: Unbelievable. Anyway, all's well that ends well, and well done to the pilots involved, because in the end they pulled it off. But gee whiz, that was intense. Anyway, speaking of tense, let's get into Mad Minute, hey?
3: 60 seconds, 10 questions, $1,000 for all 10 correct. How well can you work under pressure? It's the Morning Crew's Mad Minute.
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3: Here we go.
10: Brand new week of Mad Minute starts right now. And Joe, when we picked up the phone this morning, was giggling. Hello, Joe.
31: Yeah, g'day. How are you?
10: Cool, mate. You said you had a bit of a premonition. What was the premonition?
31: No, premonition that you'd answer the phone.
10: Oh, right. Oh, okay. Good.
29: Wow. Well, I'm glad. I hope you have another premonition and it comes true.
10: Yeah, we visualised that, we made it happen. Joe, how was your weekend, mate?
31: Pretty quiet.
10: Quiet? Yeah. Productive?
31: Get over the flu, sorry.
29: Oh, he's got the flu.
10: Oh, getting over the flu. Oh, no, I answered that question. Yeah. No, it wasn't productive. All right, well, good that you're still okay, Joe, because the flu can be quite nasty. 10 questions, 60 seconds. We're going to give you $1,000 if you give us 10 correct answers in the time. And we'll kick things off with a bonus question answer. We gave this answer away just before Carrie and Tommy back on Friday afternoon. Good luck.
29: Good luck, Joe. Bonus. How much did James Cameron sell the script for Terminator for?
31: $1.
29: To begin a project is to get the what rolling?
31: Ball.
29: Other than peanut, name another nut starting with P.
31: Pecan.
29: Who portrayed...

0: Baxter for your Monday. It's 20 past 8. It is the Morning Crew with Gabby and Dan. I know it's last week's news, but the world still reeling after the passing of the much-beloved Dolly Parton.
1: Yes.
0: Usually on a Sunday, I catch up with my mother and my brother, and we hang out for dinner on a Sunday night.
1: Cute.
0: And my brother said to me, you know what, Dolly Parton's probably the last of the universally beloved celebrities. Nobody had a bad word about Dolly. Working 9 to 5, what a way to make a living. And then my brother, who is in his late 50s, went on to say, I once ran into Dolly Parton.
1: I'm sorry?
0: And I said, what? The Dolly Parton?
1: He's never told you this story.
0: Nope. And what? He meant literally ran into Dolly Parton.
1: Where, how, why?
0: So he said it was 1986 or 1987. So he must have been 19 or 20 in that era. And he was in America at a connecting flight at Denver. Had to swap planes at Denver. I've heard that before in the movies, but I never actually heard it in real life. Anyway, so he had a really tight turnaround and a tight connection. So he had to run from one gate to the other at Denver Airport to catch his connecting flight. And sort of in the hustle and bustle, he accidentally bumped into this woman, a very small woman, he said, very, very short, with a couple of large somethings and a very, very small waist.
1: Yeah.
0: And he looked, and it was Dolly Parton.
1: She's only 5 foot.
0: Dolly Parton. He said she was tiny.
1: Yeah.
0: And he said, oh, Dolly.
1: Oh, golly,
0: yeah,
1: Dolly.
0: And Dolly Parton, even though she'd just been run into, said, hi, so lovely to meet you. And then apparently the security just sort of came in and just took her away from the whole exchange.
1: Wow.
0: So my brother actually met Dolly Parton. He literally ran into Dolly Parton, probably at the height of her fame in the mid to late 80s.
1: I don't know how he didn't see her. I know she's quite short, got huge heels, huge hair, rhinestones.
0: Had an entourage with her. But it was just apparently chaos at Denver Airport.
1: Yeah,
0: there was
1: right.
0: A lot of people hustling and bustling trying to get to their connecting flights and whatnot.
1: Wow.
0: There you go.
1: He bumped into Dolly Parton.
0: Bumped into Dolly Parton.
1: That's so
0: 40
1: cool.
0: 40 years ago. And, of course, she's passed away now. But, I thought that was a really fascinating story. And it got me thinking, Gab. 1-300-799-31. Have you just bumped into or run into a pretty major celebrity?
1: Who'd you see where doing what?
0: Yeah, 1-300-799-31. Have you literally bumped into somebody super famous? Airports, I suppose, are a pretty good spot for celeb spotting at different stages.
1: Mine was LA. I didn't bump into her, but I saw her. It was Helen Bonham Carter.
0: Oh, yeah.
1: And I find her fascinating and very eclectic. And she was so eclectic that she was walking the street with odd shoes.
0: She had odd shoes on.
1: Like if you see her on like the red carpets or whatever, she's often got mismatched earrings and very out there outfits. And I thought that was a bit of a persona, but there she was just walking the streets.
0: Bellatrix Lestrange is what I know
1: exactly.
0: From Harry Potter. Yeah,
1: in odd shoes. I'm like, that must feel weird to walk in.
0: I'm trying to think if I just run into a celebrity. I've met a few celebrities over the journey in this line of work and whatnot. But the one I just ran into was actually just last year. I was at a zebra crossing with Adam Gilchrist. I was going one way and he was going the other way. And because we're at a zebra crossing, I couldn't really stop him and have an exchange because he was going that side and I was going that side. I said, hey, Gilly. He went, g'day, mate. And then we just kept walking and that was the end of
1: that it. That
0: was the end of it. That was it. What else could I do?
1: I mean, they need to do normal things.
0: Yeah, of course.
1: Go to the supermarket, cross the crossing, walk their dog.
0: I think it was
1: It's still strange.
0: Eric Idle from Monty Python went on a holiday somewhere with George Harrison from the Beatles. They were really good friends.
1: Yeah.
0: And they're in America somewhere, and somebody goes, George Harrison, what are you doing here? And his response was, well, everyone's got to be somewhere.
1: Yeah.
0: And that's true.
1: Everyone's got to be somewhere.
0: 1-300-799-31. Have you bumped into a celebrity, literally run into them, or just spotted them doing the most mundane thing? Give us a call. Morning Crew with Gabby and Dan at 24 past 8.
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0: Cloud clearing to a sunny afternoon today. 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
1: And if you're at the reopening yesterday, you may have seen James Monahue from Bairnsdale and his beautifully restored Buchanan vehicle on display. It's one of just nine. 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

0: 9. This is the Morning Crew with Gabby and Dan. As we know, we lost Dolly Parton last week. At the dinner table last night, which my brother and my mother and sister-in-law were at as well, we're having a discussion about Dolly and how she was just loved. Everyone loved Dolly Parton. Nobody had a bad word to say about her.
1: Really felt like she earned money to give back.
0: Yeah.
1: In all different facets of life.
0: Yeah.
1: She's incredible.
0: My brother said, I ran into Dolly Parton once and I was like, what? No, you didn't. He said, no, literally I did. So he was at Denver Airport, had to swap planes at Denver, Colorado. And he had to jog like he was running. And apparently there's just so many people around, bumping into people, you know, knocking him around. Eventually he bumped into a rather small, big-breasted woman. And he looked and he went, "Wow, Dolly." And she, even though she'd just been ran into, said, "Oh, Haz, lovely to meet you," or something to that effect.
1: Yeah, yeah.
0: And then security just came in and said, "This way, Miss Parton," and took her away. So my brother literally ran into Dolly Parton. He couldn't get over how short she was.
1: Yeah, she's
0: very
1: tiny.
0: Short, and how small her waist was.
1: Yeah.
0: They were the things that stuck out to, I imagine there are other things, but they were the four main things that stuck out to my brother.
1: Optical illusions.
0: Yes, there you go. So Dolly Parton, the late great, got us thinking, have you ever run into a celebrity in just a sort of similar sort of situation where I guess celebs have to be doing something?
1: Yeah.
0: They've got to be out and about. They're people too, Gab.
1: I mean, if they went skiing or something, you wouldn't recognise them because
0: yep.
1: you've got a helmet and goggles
0: yeah,
1: on.
0: True,
1: you could
0: true,
1: be a
0: true.
1: Bit more anonymous, but
0: yep.
1: I saw Helen Bonham Carter, which is Bellatrix Lestrange,
0: yes, yes.
1: Princess Margaret in the Crown.
0: She's a bit out there.
1: She's yeah. very eccentric, and that's what kind of stood out. She was walking her dogs, but she had odd shoes on.
0: Brilliant.
1: And I was like, oh, you're really right. That's how you dress all the time.
0: Saw Eric Banner taking his kids for a swim once at the pool. Of course.
1: Celebrities doing mundane things.
0: Absolutely. Sheryl's there. Sheryl, have you run into a celebrity doing a mundane thing?
2: Yes, I did.
0: Who'd you run into?
2: I ran into the cricket great Max Walker at the Tullamarine Airport.
0: Oh, yeah.
2: And he did an ad around that time for some fly spray or
0: something. Oh, yeah, yeah.
2: Yeah, and I, in the ad, this little boy says to him, "G'day, Mr. Walker," and that's what I said to him.
0: Did he respond? Did he like, because, I mean, he also played AFL football and Test cricket for Australia, but you're referring to like a fly spray ad.
2: Air guard or something like that he was advertising on.
0: How'd he take it?
2: He goes, "G'day, young lady."
0: Oh, there you go, Sheryl. You're in.
2: And I was young at the time, but I was very short too.
0: Oh, there you go. Yeah, that's all right.
1: You can be young and short.
2: Yeah.
0: That's true. Are you any taller these days, Sheryl? Never mind. That's all right. Thank you, there, Sheryl.
1: Yeah, that went well.
0: Can I just quickly say with Max Walker, 34 tests for Australia, 17 one-dayers, and 85 games for the Ds.
1: Right.
0: You just don't see that anymore where, I guess Alex Keith did not long ago, but people who bounced around between football and cricket before they were fully professional, you could play both. And some did.
1: Cricket and tennis.
0: You're thinking
1: Ash
0: Barty.
1: Yeah.
0: She wasn't as successful in cricket, it's fair to say.
1: Very successful at tennis.
0: Very good at tennis. She realised and went back to tennis, I think. But Maxie could have, he held his own in both for a long time there.
1: I got a message from Aiden.
0: Oh, thank you very much, Aiden.
1: When Aiden was 6 or 7 after a day of fishing with his grandfather, his family went to a restaurant in Parramatta for dinner.
0: Yes.
1: And he met the legend, Rex Hunt.
0: Rex.
1: So Aiden said, "Hello, Mr. Hunt. Can I have an autograph?"
0: Yep.
1: And Rex replied, "Mr. Hunt is my father. Call me Rex."
0: Oh, that's nice.
1: And gave him a high five.
0: Well, that is good because I've heard some stories about Rex over the journey. You catch him on a bad day, it can be interesting.
1: Well, Aiden got him on a good day.
0: Got him on a good day. Good stuff. Good on you, Rex.
1: And Erin.
0: Oh, yeah.
1: Message. And they're on a holiday in Bermagui, New South Wales. Saw one of her favourite celebrities, Chris Lilley, in the Woolworths car park. And we smiled and waved at each other.
0: Isn't that nice? Chris Lilley. The most famous person I think I've met in person, I think, would be Ashton Kutcher. It's the one that comes to mind. I had to interview him for a previous radio show, but I was very young. I was 20 or 21. And social media and phones were still relatively new to me, I guess. I forgot to get a photo.
1: Oh, really?
0: I forgot to get a photo. And I don't know where the interview's gone, the recording of the interview. It's somewhere, I don't know. But I did. He was promoting a movie called The Killers, I think it was, with him and Katherine Heigl. And I forgot to get a photo. However, my wife, who was waiting for me outside, she got a photo with Ashton Kutcher. She thought to get one.
1: Well, she's more media savvy than you.
0: Well, she was at the time. And the reason he went to her is because my wife, for some reason, was wearing an Ohio State University hoodie. And he went, "Oh, you're from Ohio." And I was like, "Yeah." And just posed for the photo.
1: And went with it. So far from Ohio.
0: And went with it. If you've met a celeb doing a mundane thing like walking in a Woolies car park or going out for dinner in Parramatta or just walking through the airport, let us know. 1300 799 931. It's 24 to 9. This is The Morning Crew with Gabby and Dan. 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
11: Good morning, it's Daniel Brewer with your local news and sport. A new double-storey car park is coming to Morwell CBD with preparation works now underway. Construction is expected to begin in late October, with the facility delivering more than 120 additional free parking spaces before completion in June next year. More information is available on the council's website and Facebook page. Hundreds of people turned out yesterday for the reopening of the Gippsland Vehicle Collection Incorporated in Maffra, following the installation of a new roof and significant internal improvements. A number of car clubs attended the event for a show and shine, with visitors praising the facility and enjoying the chance to see a range of classic and current vehicles. Applications are now open for East Gippsland Shire Council's Community Grants Program, supporting local community initiatives. Sam College reports.
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11: Sale expert Scott Pendlebury will be at the Gold Coast Suns next year following Collingwood's defeat on Friday night. Scott saying it's been a tough few days.
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19: Your 4-day forecast for Gippsland and the Valley. Cloud clearing to a sunny afternoon today with light winds. We're heading for a top of 18 across the Latrobe Valley in Bairnsdale and Orbost. 19 in Sale, 16 in Lakes Entrance. Tomorrow, early fog, clearing to a mostly sunny day, but a medium chance of showers, most likely in the evening, 21. Wednesday, showers easing, 16. Thursday, showers, 17. Right now, 10 degrees in the Valley and Lakes, 6 in Sale and Bairnsdale, 8 in Orbost.
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0: Gabrielle, a quarter to nine morning crew with Gabby and Dan. Found out last night at dinner, my brother ran into Dolly Parton at the airport once. Like, literally ran into Dolly Parton at Denver International. This is, he said 1986 or 1987, somewhere around there. And she was lovely. Like, he just ran into her. Very small woman. And he said, oh, Dolly.
1: Really knocked her over.
0: Yeah, and she's like, lovely to meet you. Like, it was really nice about it. And then her security just sort of went, whoop, here we go, we're away. And then that was the end of my brother's experience with Dolly Parton.
1: Celebrities that you bumped into doing mundane things.
0: Yes.
1: Kate Message.
0: Yep.
1: She wasn't even specific. She saw one of the Home and Away Brax boys, one of those bad boys.
0: I know the one she mentioned.
1: Walking down the main street of Marimbula eating a hamburger.
0: All right. Mundane things. Janet's there. Janet, have you seen a celebrity doing something mundane?
2: I did. I used to work in the pharmacy.
0: Yeah.
2: And this is probably about 30 years ago. Deborah Boone came in. She had been performing in Mill, and I had to sell her something for a sore throat.
0: Well, she needs it. I suppose, yeah, as a pharmacist, yeah, I guess working in a pharmacy, you know a few things about not just celebrities but other people when they come in and get things, especially in a small country town.
2: Yeah, that's right, but I haven't had any other celebrities as such, no.
0: No.
1: Hers wasn't too embarrassing, just ironic.
0: I like it. Thank you very much. Tim's there as well. Tim, celebs doing mundane things?
3: Yes. I was just getting on a Jetstar flight back from Queensland.
0: Mm.
3: And, you know, as you're waiting to get your seat, I saw Andy from Hamish and Andy.
0: Hey. Oh, yep, yep.
3: He had a cap on and it was pulled down over his face because he probably gets... And I just looked straight at him and nodded my head. And then when I walked past, I said, love your work. Anyway, when we got off the plane, you know, we're hanging around waiting for our bags, waiting. And he actually walked up to me. And he said, oh, thanks for making, you know, not a big scene. I said, well, you know, like, you're just a normal person, really. Yeah. I said, you're famous. You're a normal person.
0: Yeah.
3: And we spoke for... Oh, goodness, heck, it was probably about half an hour waiting for bags to come through. And then remember that show that he had on where someone would tell a really way-out story and they had to...
0: Oh, yeah, they reenacted it.
3: Yeah.
0: Yeah, yeah.
3: I started to tell him about something that happened to me years ago. And he goes, no, don't tell me. He said, because if they ever, you know, revamp that show, he said, we're not allowed to know anything about it.
0: Yeah, right, don't spoil the ending.
3: Okay. I said, I'll button my lip. So, but, yeah, he was just a normal guy.
1: Really down to earth.
0: Yeah, Gabby, you worked with Andy for a while, didn't you?
1: Thank
0: you.
1: Yeah, I did.
0: He's a lovely fella. But that's a good story about Andy and also a bad story about our luggage carriers and how long it took for that luggage.
1: Half an hour.
0: Andy must have been thinking, bloody hell.
4: Carrie and Tommy.
5: What are they doing at the chemist? You go in and you pop your script in. They're like, that'll be a few minutes. And then they just go over and play a bit of solitaire.
1: Move
5: a few things around. A bit of horseplay. I think they might go up to their mate and go, have a look what he's got.
6: Yeah, true.
7: And guess what? His dosage has gone up.
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0: Cloud clearing to a sunny day today. Top of 19 for Sale, 18 for the Valley and the East. Well done to Lee and Gatha and Warrigal picking up wins in week one of the Gippsland League finals, Gabby. But we have a couple of premiers.
1: Yeah, in the Omeo and District League Senior Football, the grand final over the weekend, Bruthen beat Omeo Benambra by 61 points. And in the A-grade netball, Omeo Benambra beat Swift Creek.
0: That's easy for you to say.
1: No, it's not.
0: We've got another grand final coming up this weekend. East Gippsland, Lindeno versus Boysdale Brogelong in the footy, and in the netball, it's Lucknow versus Boysdale Brogelong, Bairnsdale City Oval on Saturday.
1: Tongue twisters.
0: Morning Crew with Gabby and Dan. DRFM. We'll wrap it up next. On a chain.

0: That's Stella Lefty and Boston at 5 to 9. This is the Morning Crew with Gabby and Dan. One more on celeb spotting. A lot of people want to reach out, so appreciate that. This is coming through on the Facebook page from Lisa, who says, Anzac Day 1985. I played 2-up with Mel Gibson at the Tangambalanga Pub.
1: Really?
0: There you go. There you
1: I
0: go.
1: Wonder if she won. He had the money to afford it.
0: Yeah, well, he might not have been. Was he a star 95? Then? 95?
1: Surely.
0: Close. All right, before we go, we need a bit of inspiration. It's just
1: motivation.
0: Monday. All right, Gab, hit me up with some inspo.
1: Very short, actually.
0: Okay.
1: Dan, never miss a good chance to shut up. It's just motivation. Monday. Sometimes the most powerful thing is saying nothing at all.
0: Yeah, it is. We've got 3 hours to fill, mate.
1: Yeah, not you and I.
0: Okay. Have a great day. We'll see you tomorrow.
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3: Today's weather forecast at Hungry Jack's, rainbow, storm and shake, inspired by Skittles.
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13: 11 degrees in Melbourne, cloud clearing atop today, 17, 9 o'clock. Good morning. I'm David Armstrong. The number of Australians missing following the Nepal floods has risen to 43. Rescuers are racing to free hundreds trapped inside hydro-powered tunnels. Nelson Scott is in Kathmandu.
14: At least 800 people have died and more than 3,000 are missing after a torrent of water-maddened debris tore through the Nepal-Tibet border. 43 Australians are now unaccounted for, up from 42, with only one missing Aussie found alive so far. The federal government will send an additional $3 million in aid, which is expected to arrive in the coming days. Meanwhile, Nepal says it's intensifying efforts to free close to 900 people trapped inside hydropower tunnels. At one site, rescuers drilled a hole, allowing them to abseil and send air to potential survivors. Crews have begun sending cameras inside to establish if anyone remains alive. Nelson Scott, Kathmandu.
15: The AFL's been warned allowing trans players to play women's footy will void all insurances on the field and could lead to a tragic outcome. The league is facing criticism after approving a biological male to play in South Australia's Women's Footy League, forcing game cancellations, walkouts and protests. Player agent and concussion campaigner Peter Jess has told 3AW Breakfast the league has a duty of care to all players.
16: Generally harder, faster, stronger than females. So in terms of the context of the sport, it's unfair. But one of the biggest issues that then flow from that is the fact is that when you collide with women and you're a male, you hurt them a lot more.
15: A fire in Donnybrook earlier this morning is being treated as arson. Fire impacted a strip of businesses on Donnybrook Road about 3. The complex houses a kebab shop and a real estate agency. It's unclear which business was targeted. There was nobody inside at the time. There have been no reports of injury. 9 out of 10 Victorian farmers claim state Labor doesn't care about them and doesn't listen. A Farmers Federation survey has found 87% believe the state government has no positive plan to grow agriculture in Victoria. Dolly Parton's been farewelled in Nashville. Entertainment reporter Peter Ford says the 80-year-old's been laid to rest at a small private family funeral in line with her wishes.
17: It all just seems so fast, doesn't it? Just seems like we were talking about her being gone and the next thing she is there and she's in the Woodlawn Cemetery. Now that houses the bodies of a lot of very famous country music people, including Tammy Wynette, the Stand By Your Man, and a man called Porter Wagner, who interestingly is actually the man who I Will Always Love You was written for.
15: In finance, the dollar, $71.53 US.
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15: better. Tickets go on sale today for Friday's elimination final between Geelong and Carlton. The Blues hosting an open training session this morning. Tali Gibson's US Open hopes have fallen at the first hurdle. The Aussie dropping her opening match in 3 sets to Croatia's Donna Vekic 2-6, 6-4, 3-6. Gibson says she didn't deliver in key moments.
19: Yeah, didn't get off to the greatest start. Yeah, I suppose was able to hold it together well enough to pull through that second set. And yeah, I think, you know, that break in the third set just really cost me.
15: South Africa appears to have dealt a huge blow ahead of October's test series against Australia. Pace superstar Kagiso Rabada set to be ruled out with a hamstring. And Molly Picklum has bowed out of the Fiji Surf Pro in the second round, losing to Brissa Hennessy. That's the latest news and sport.
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25: I'm Daniel Brewer with your local news and sport. Preparation works are underway for a new double-storey car park in Morwell, with construction expected to begin in late October, subject to approvals. The project will replace the existing Commercial Road car park with more than 120 additional free spaces. East Gippsland Shire Council have opened the application process for their community grants program. More information, including eligibility criteria, can be found on our website. In sports, Sale Export, Scott Pendlebury will be at the Gold Coast Suns next year following Collingwood's defeat on Friday night against the Western Bulldogs. Scott saying it's been a tough few days.
26: And I just want to take the chance to say thanks to
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25: TRFM weather. Your 4-day forecast for Gippsland and the valley, fine, partly cloudy, light winds becoming southeast to southwesterly, 15 to 20 kilometres an hour through the middle of the day. The valley, Bairnsdale and Orbost, 18, Sale 19, Lakes Entrance 16. Tomorrow, chance of fog through the early morning, clearing to a mostly sunny day, possible evening showers 21. Wednesday, partly cloudy with a medium chance of showers, most likely through the evening 16. Thursday, cloudy with a high chance of showers 17. Currently, it's 11 degrees.
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0: Good morning. It's Andy on TRFM with music that makes you feel good. Alex Warren is in the country and he said it's no accident that he released his brand new album while he was here just on Friday.
1: My new album is called Wild Child and I'm really excited about it.
0: If you are set to see him in Melbourne either Friday or across the weekend, the countdown is on. You're going to love it. Here he is with Fever Dream on TRFM.

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0: the early 90s, Ace of Base, All That She Wants. We've got more old school hits at midday with our old school lunch here on TRFM. This coming Saturday, the Car Boot Sailing Cake Stall is back in Maffra. You can get yourself sorted out with a Father's Day gift, maybe a plant or a new knitted beanie, or you could try your luck in the Father's Day raffle while you're there, or just pop along and grab yourself a bicky or a slice. Yum. All the details are at the St. John's Anglican Parish of Maffra Facebook page.
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10: Your 4-day forecast for Gippsland and the Valley, fine, partly cloudy with light winds. Tomorrow, the chance of fog through the early morning, clearing to a mostly sunny day, 21. Wednesday, partly cloudy with a medium chance of showers, 16. Thursday, cloudy with a high chance of showers, 17. The Valley, Bairnsdale and Orbost, 18. Sale 19, Lakes Entrance, 16. Currently, it's 11 degrees.

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0: This is the Makes You Feel Good on TRFM. That's Bruno Mars bringing the romantic tour to Australia early next year. 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

0: Andy here with music that makes you feel good right across your morning on TRFM. That's SZA, BMF, and we are totally switching it up with a little bit of Al Langley. Right after the news and weather at 10 o'clock. And the Kid Laroi not too far away either.
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